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You know, I know people are gonna talk, but that's just the way that they're made. You see, everybody doesn't see things the way that we do. Cause it's the sacrifices that make a love real. And all these changes we're going through, they just go to prove how much I really love you. And no matter what they say, I'm

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2: 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And we feel so good about it. So stay tuned and enjoy die Stasi van die Nasie met die groot sensasie.

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Because the woman packed him. The man was doing nothing the woman didn't want him to do. 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

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I guess you got kind of tired of being the man and the woman too, huh? Can't say I blame you.

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After argument 13:10, I came home and found you gone. I really would have rather for you to have put my clothes outside, but I guess that was your way of getting back at me, huh? You knew I couldn't pay the rent, and it was only a matter of time before the landlord set my clothes out. 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If I had known your address,

it's that or that. I'm not gonna lie and say I don't miss you and I don't love you. At least I'm gonna face the truth for one time in my life. But there's no hurt like the hurt in my heart. I can't live with you, and I find it so hard to live without you.

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Remember, 6 months waiting period for members younger than 65 on the funeral cover benefit. And an advantage to everyone over 65, you don't have to wait 12 months anymore. 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The Covifi funeral plan, protect your society.

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I guess you got kind of tired of being the man and the woman too, huh? Can't say I blame you.

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After argument 1310, I came home and found you gone. I really would have rather for you to have put my clothes outside. 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If I had known your address,

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At least I'm gonna face the truth for one time in my life. But there's no hurt like the hurt.

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And I realize that. 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

You know, when I was growing up, I spent a lot of time and my folks put in a lot of effort making me an educated man. And yet with all the education I have, I just don't understand what's happened to our love. Every day, I feel it fading further and further away. And I'm just powerless to do anything about it. I just don't understand what's happened to our love. I look back over the many years that we've been together and all the wonderful times that we've shared. And yet we stand here today on the brink of throwing it all away. I just don't understand what's happened to our love, girl. Now, you know, I don't want to let you go. There's got to be some kind of common ground that we can meet on. Some way that we can drop all the foolish pride we have inside and pick up the pieces to what was once.

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2: 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And we feel so good about it. So stay tuned and enjoy die Stasi van die Nasie met die groot sensa.

those that hear will sense and feel an anointing, and as this is recorded, I pray the anointing will break yokes. I pray hope will come back to homes and marriages will be healed. I pray for a second chance for those that have backslidden. I pray, Father, that yokes will be broken and burdens lifted. People will come into destinies. Inheritance will be released. I pray that things that the enemy has kept locked up will be released in the name of Jesus Christ. Hallelujah, Father. Hallelujah. We thank you, Father. We praise you. We give you glory. We give you honor. Hallelujah. Father, in the name of Jesus, hallelujah, we decree and declare that even as we come in the volume of the book, it is written of us, according to Psalm 143, verse 8 to 10, let the morning bring me word of your unfailing love, for I have put my trust in you. Show me the way I should go, for to you I lift up my soul. Teach me to do your will, for you are my God. Let your spirit guide me. Synchronize me and syncopate me to your will. Let your kingdom come. Let your will be done in earth as it is in heaven. Let your kingdom is my priority. Fulfilling my assignment is, hallelujah, my pleasure. Father, I decree and declare that I walk in the timing of the Lord. I function and conduct my life's affair according to your original plan and purpose. I command my day to fully cooperate with your plan and purpose for it. Superimpose your will over the will of evil spirits and evil man. Grant me divine kingdom asylum. Let not evil come nigh my dwelling. Rescue me from my enemies, O Lord, for I hide myself in you. Take hold of the ends of the earth and shake evil out of its place. Dismantle evil powers working to frustrate my day, my assignment and activities. Preserve my life from fear of the enemy. Hide me from the secret counsel of the wicked, for the insurrection of the workers of iniquity. Since my times are in your hand, deliver me from the hand of my enemy and from those who persecute me. Arrest every contrary spirit in your might and in your power. Cause demonic destiny altering activities to cease. Overthrow the horse and the rider. Dismantle diabolical ordinances, bills, and laws. Hallelujah. Change legislation, policies, procedures, statutes, regulations, and codes, so that your will is performed in the earth without, hallelujah, frustration or setback. I claim my inheritance. Foil the arrows shut toward me by day and cause night terrors to seek. Break evil and inappropriate patterns and processes of thoughts in my mind. I have the mind of Christ. I am anointed to think creatively, hallelujah, and accurately. I have the wisdom of God moving in my being. Hallelujah. I know that there is another level. Therefore, I seek those things which are above and not beneath. I ascend into new realms and access new dimensions of divine revelation and inspiration. Father, I will not backslide, nor will I look back in order to use all ways, all methodologies, nor all strategies. I receive the spiritual upgrading of my mind. My mind is free of all past and present negativities. I decree and declare that since I wear the helmet of salvation, it protects my minds and my thoughts. I have a divine kingdom paradigm which grants me new ways of thinking, new ways of working, new ways of living. I thank you, Father, for granting me cutting-edge technologies, methodologies, tactics, and strategies. Annihilate death cycles and destroy cycles of failure and frustration. I decree that new cycles replace all cycles. All cycles of failure are now replaced with new cycles of victory, success, and prosperity. Cause the east winds of judgment to blow into the enemy's camp. Speak peace to diabolical cyclones and eruptive winds that are designed to bring shipwreck and disaster in my life. Cause divine and fresh winds of the Spirit to begin to blow. Let the winds of the Spirit blow. Let the west winds of replenishment, the north winds of abundance and copious blessings, the south winds of restoration and supernatural supply to blow profusely. Mobilize the angelic host. Hallelujah. And I decree and declare that now the heaven's secret servant agents are released. I ask that you assign them as divine warriors warring on my behalf. Assign them as my divine ambassadorial escorts and supernatural security.
boundaries and borders of my spheres of influence. Let them dismantle and destroy satanic strongholds and dispossess satanic squatters. Close the gates of death and seal up the doors of affliction and torment. Open divine portals and grant me access to new effectual doors of opportunities, gates of access, windows of divine revelation and paths of righteousness. Teach me your way so that I may know how to conduct my affairs in the most expeditious and stupendous manner. Let the sevenfold manifestation of your Holy Spirit be upon me this day. The spirit of wisdom, understanding, counsel, might, knowledge, the fear of the Lord and prophetic insight. Let me not judge by the seeing of my natural eyes or the hearing of my natural ears. Grant me that you grant me supernatural ability to hear clearly as you give me insight, witty ideas, creative inventions. Make me be sensitive in the realm of the spirit that I may pick up the frequency of the kingdom of heaven so that I may hear and comprehend direct kingdom downloads. Open up my ears and let your word inspire me to righteousness. I decree and declare that my eyes and my ears now work in concert to what you are doing in the realm of the spirit. I decree and declare that my ears are open to the symphonic movements of the spirit with clear, crisp transmission. I decree and declare that my spiritual eyes function under 20/20 vision for the correct, hallelujah, insight, understanding and interpretation of the choreographic move of God. I decree and declare that my eyes, hallelujah, be not seduced by the spirit of covetousness. Holy Spirit, lead and guide me into all truth. Order my steps according to your word and your original plan and purpose for my life. Make my feet as hinds feet. Lead me along the path of righteousness for your name's sake. Hallelujah, give me productivity with my hands. And I decree and declare that whatever my hands find to do, I will do it with all my might. Father, since your word is a lamp unto my feet and a light unto my path, I shall neither stumble nor fall. According to Psalm 39:4, Lord, make me to know my end and what is the measure of my days that I may know how frail I am. I decree and declare that my season of frustration and failure are over and I walk into a new season of success and prosperity. All things are passed away. Behold, all things become new. I take the authority, hallelujah, that you have given me, and I take that authority and I use it over my day in the name of Jesus. I decree and declare that in the authority that you have given me, every element of and by the authority that you have given me, every element of my day shall cooperate with purpose and destiny. Father, I decree and declare, hallelujah, that you will bring all cosmological elements under your control, all ecological, sociological, spiritual, financial, meteorological, anthropological, hallelujah, environmental element. All of those must come into divine alignment. I decree and declare that today is the dawning of a new day. I'm excited. My spirit is ignited. I walk in favor with God and man. According to Psalm 25:21, let integrity and uprightness preserve me, for I wait on thee. I thank you for using all your divine skills in putting me together, for I am fearfully and wonderfully made. Not only have you used your skill to put me together, you are using the same skill to sustain me. I wait to see your finished product, the day that I will be transformed into the image of your dear son, because I want to be like him. Have your way in my life. Hallelujah. Today I press toward the mark of the high calling of God in Christ Jesus, and I reach forth the excellency of God in Christ Jesus. According to Philippians 4:8-9, my thoughts are governed only by things that are true and noble, things that are reputable, things that are authentic, things that are compelling, things that are gracious, the best and not the worst, the beautiful and not the ugly, things to praise, not things to, hallelujah, to curse. I put into practice what I have learned about what pleases you and operate according to kingdom principles. I am a success-oriented individual and everything I touch turns to prophetic gold. You are the one and true God who makes everything work together and who works, hallelujah, with me and through me and in me into your most excellent harmonies. Cause my will to work in perfect harmony with yours. Today I am blessed. There is no lack. All my needs are met and I am out of debt and I have more than enough to give. All financial doors are open. All financial channels are free. Endless bounty comes to me. Every resource necessary for me to fulfill God's original plan and purpose comes to me today. Sufficient are the provisions for me today. I am healed, spirit filled, sickness and diseases are far from me. I have buying power on my God.
sister, till I succeed. I walk in dominion and authority, and my life is characterized by liberty. There is no slackness in my hand upon where I stand. God, you give me this land. The hand of the diligent shall bear rule. And because I am diligent, I decree and declare that I bear rule. Hallelujah. I decree and declare that I have dominion in all things. I am not subjected or subjugated by anything, but I take control of everything and I subdue everything in the name of Jesus Christ. I decree and declare the blessings of the Lord make me rich, and I am daily loaded with benefits. I am crowned with God's love and mercy, and with all good things he satisfies me. I decree and declare that my home is a haven of peace. My interpersonal relationships are healthy, synergistically, and mutually beneficial. I work as unto the Lord with diligence and the spirit of excellence. My home, hallelujah, comes into divine alignment. My loved ones are happy and healthy and prosperous. My home, my department, and ministry function smoothly and efficiently. The Lord gives me wisdom, knowledge, and understanding as to how to do my work more effectively, professionally, and accurately. The Lord gives me all the right people to work with me, hallelujah, and for me. Together we work as unto the Lord. I decree and declare that every relationship assigned to enhance my life and ministry for this season comes to me. I call forth every individual divinely assigned to assist me in the fulfilling of my kingdom assignment during this season. Come from the four corners of the earth. I command you to come from the seven continents and all the nations therein. I decree and declare my Abner comes. Father, clear paths, make ways, and open doors for them to find me. I call forth every relationship, hallelujah, be it legal, business, social, intimate, whether it's friendship or ministerial or whatever. And I decree and declare that they are established according to your perfect will for their existence. Every individual with a diabolical assignment, I decree and declare that the anointing that is on my life will repel you when you come. I decree and declare that the anointing that is upon my life for this time and this season, hallelujah, for this mission, this mandate, and the fulfillment of purpose attracts only those with divine assignment. I release the law of magnetism and command it to operate. I magnetize only those things, those thoughts, those people, and those resources suitable to undergird and facilitate God's original plan and purpose for my life during this time and during this season. Anything or anyone that is assigned to undermine, frustrate, hinder, or hurt me, I command you to move out of my sphere of influence in Jesus' name. I am favored by all who know me, meet me, work with me, and by those who have any kind of formal or informal relationship with me. The Lord and I work as partners, and I work according to his daily agenda. The Lord is teaching me how to improve my productivity and to work smarter and to do more in less time. I excel in productivity. I work and I always function with an outstanding attitude and produce superior work. The Lord empowers me to make positive and significant deposits in other people's lives. I will seek divine opportunities and occasions to help others to succeed. I maximize my potential and move boldly toward my destiny. I am a purpose-oriented individual and refuse to be distracted by insignificant things and people. Father, I love allow only those with a divine assignment to be drawn to me. Let favor, well wishes, kindness, and support be extended to me by all who meet me, know me, and interact with me. Supernaturally sustain every relationship given to me. Cause those with a diabolical assignment to be repelled by the anointing, grace, and favor. Father, I decree and declare with you, all things are possible. I shall not procrastinate. I act now without hesitation, anxiety, or fear. I excel in all things. I greet today with the anticipation of great things happening for me, to me, in me, and with me. I celebrate the creativity of God in the diversity of ethnicities and nationalities and humanity. I will judge nothing and no one before their time. I am fruitful. I have power to gain wealth. Whenever I go, wherever I live, the environment, atmosphere, legislation, codes, ordinances, regulations, policies adjust to accommodate my presence and purpose. I am in the perfect place for God to bless me. I decree and declare my relationships are fruitful and mutually beneficial. I am celebrated and loved by all who come into contact with me. I am walking out my 365 days of re-ingenuity, realignment, restoration, and revival. Everything about me is changing for the best. My body is strong and healthy. My mind is fortified and resolute. My emotions
emotions are sound and stable. My faith is steadfast and I'm faltering. The zeal of the Lord fills my soul and spirit. I am an entrepreneur who provides jobs and better jobs. I am a successful

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6: Out of the huts of history's shame, I rise. Up from a past rooted in pain, I rise. A black ocean leaping and wide, welling and swelling, I bear in the tide. Leaving behind nights of terror and fear, I rise. Into a daybreak miraculously clear, I rise. Bringing the gifts that my ancestors gave, I am the hope and the dream of the

14 minutes after 6 o'clock, Rema Vari with You Hold Me Up. Before this, Jay Something with a reminder to us, we do not walk alone. Not alone was the title of our opening song. Good morning.

It is exactly 15 minutes after 6 o'clock. 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It is Tuesday, the 22nd of September 2026. How's September treating you? Has September been good to you? Well, I hope you're saying yes, indeed. All right, in reality, that means that both you and me have lived to see a total of 265 days of our 365 days that we still have to complete. We now have a total of 100 days to organize our health and create a lifestyle that's beneficial to our mental, physical and overall well-being. Like jou weer voor uitsig op hierdie dinsdagoggend, wel hier in Johannesburg word ons wakker met temperature van 12 grade wat teen middag sal stijg na 22 grade. 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Alright, coming up on your Healthy Lifestyle Tuesday breakfast plate in the first hour, remind you that healthy citizens are the greatest asset any country can have. So there's no magic bullet. You gotta eat healthy and live healthy in order for you to be healthy and look healthy. Klaar met die story. Alright, op hierdie dinsdagoggend bedien ons jou oorspronklike Suid-Afrikaanse musiek. Ons loer in by die nuuskantoor om uit te vind wat gebeur in ons lokale gemeenskappe met woorde van motivering en bemoediging net voor die 7 uur nuus aangebied word. During the second hour we get into the news from local to international, bringing you face to face with what is happening, along with your first traffic update. Update to guide your morning commute. We also play the Healthy Lifestyle Tuesday edition of the Guess What Day It Is and give you a shot at scoring that 1 point that is during our Morning Glory foreplay. It is a proudly South African Tuesday, so it's definitely going to be a wonderful selection, that I can guarantee. Coming up in the last and final hour of breakfast, we check in with the newsroom from your latest news bulletin and we also take a final look at what is happening out on our roads. We also listen to Afrikaanse Tariewe van die Oggend and read all your interactions from birthdays to anniversaries, funeral notices and community events that are of benefit to its residents. I remind you, the South Lifestyle Tuesday, if you see something, say something. As jy iets hoor wat van toepassing is vir ons as die ontbyt familie en die Koffie FM 97.2 familie, laat ons weet, stuur vir ons 'n boodskap op 079-468-5183. This morning we're once again choosing progress over pressure, balance over burnout and kindness toward ourselves as we move through this new day. Let's take a deep breath into the nose. Hold it. And out through the mouth. Deep breath in through the nose. Hold it. And out through the mouth. One final deep breath into the nose. Hold it. And out through the mouth. Feels good, right? Yes. To you tuning in for the very first time, my name is Natasha Hain. Let's have breakfast. Standing by, we have Freshly Ground with Pot Belly. Immediately after that, we'll come back, or rather not immediately after that, but we'll also take a listen to Amanda Black's Love My Body. It is a Healthy Lifestyle Tuesday, and we are reminding you to take better care of this beautiful body that God has blessed you with. And Freshly Ground starting off with Pot Belly, reminding us that a pot belly still gives good loving. We also have Amanda Black with Love My Body, a reminder to us to take care of this body that we've been blessed with and ensure that what we're putting out in is what we're also getting out. 19 minutes after 6 o'clock. Goeiemôre.

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11: 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And we feel so good about it. So stay tuned and enjoy Die Stasi van die Nasie met die groep.

Amanda Black taking us to exactly 28 minutes after 6 with Love My Body. Before this, we had Freshly Ground with Pot Belly. If you've just tuned in, good morning and welcome to your Healthy Lifestyle Tuesday edition of your favorite breakfast show with myself, Natasha Hayne. Alrighty, Kavif Land. Quick question. On a scale from 1 to 10, how are you feeling this morning? Not how you think you should be feeling, not how you're going to tell everyone else you're feeling. I mean, really, truly feeling. Here's the fun part. If your number is lower than you'd like, don't panic. You've already taken the first step, Kavif Lander. You've checked in with yourself sometimes. Wellness starts with simply noticing what your body and mind is literally telling you. So between a scale of 1 and 10. On a scale from 1 to 10, how are you feeling this morning? Let's do a wellness check real quickly. Let me know how you're feeling on 0794685. Alright, ready or not, let's get into today's brain teaser. Now, for the past couple of weeks, we've been making it easy, right? We've been making it so simple that every member of the family could actually have the opportunity of participating. But today we said, let's, make it somewhat challenging. Not too challenging, but somewhat challenging. So I start this morning by asking, what am I? I can be small, but I can have a big effect. You cannot see me, but you can certainly feel me. I can be created in seconds, but changing me can take weeks, months, or even years. I can help protect your health or quietly work against it. You repeat me so often that eventually you may do me without even thinking. And here's the tricky part. You don't need medicine to change me, but changing me can sometimes change your health. What am I? I repeat, I can be small, but I can have a big effect. You cannot see me, but you can certainly feel me. I can be created in seconds, but changing me can take weeks, months, or even years. I can help protect your health or quietly work against it. You repeat me so often that eventually you may do something without thinking. And here's the tricky part. You don't need medicine to change me, but changing me can sometimes change your health. What am I? Think about it. Let me know on 0794685183. That is our Healthy Lifestyle Tuesday brain teaser for today. Still headed your way, your dose of motivation along with your song of the day. We also then take a listen to some of the developing stories coming out of Kavif Land just before the top of the hour, when Sipho Siroto joins us to serve as our first news bulletin of the morning, making mention of your local and national news. We'll also check in with the BBC for our international round of news, and then Superintendent Tlani Fitla will serve as our first traffic update of the morning. For now, let's get back to the music. We have Yuma Sikela Brayu with Chileche.

0: Sanibonani, lochani, dumelang, bakovuani, molweni. 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

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Johnny Clegg with the Scatterings of Africa. We also listened to Maria Makeba's Click song, and we had Yuma Sikela with Chile Che. Good morning, if you've just tuned in, welcome to your Health and Lifestyle Tuesday edition of your favorite breakfast show with myself, Natasha Hain. All right, we did ask you earlier to do or participate in our wellness check. So if you haven't, well, on a scale of 1 to 10, how are you really feeling this morning? Don't overthink it. Just check in with yourself, and remember, there's no wrong answer. The important thing is being honest with yourself. All right, let's get into our brain teaser in case you missed it. Well, what am I? I can be small, but I can have a big effect. You cannot see me, but you can certainly feel me. You can be created in seconds, or rather, I can be created in seconds, but changing me takes weeks, months, or even years. I can protect your health or quietly work against it. You repeat me so often that eventually you may do me without even thinking. What am I? Think carefully, Kavifilander, and send through your answer on 0794686518. What am I?

0: Alrighty, while you're thinking about what I actually am, let's get into the developing stories. We start off with Acting National Police Commissioner Puleng Dimpane, who has welcomed the arrest of a senior police officer accused of rape and sexual grooming. The 59-year-old Lieutenant General is accused of raping an 18-year-old woman at a hotel in Sandton in May. He is also facing allegations of sexually grooming a 16-year-old girl between July and August this year. The officer was arrested on Monday by members of the Commission's Recommendation Stars team. Dimpane says police officers are entrusted with protecting women and children and cannot themselves be accused of behaviour that undermines that responsibility. The Lieutenant General is expected to appear in the Randburg Magistrates Court this morning. Charges against suspended National Police Commissioner Fanny Masimula are expected to be formally withdrawn in the Pretoria Magistrates Court today. Masimula was suspended over allegations of inadequate oversight linked to a controversial SAPS Health Services contract awarded to businessman Vusi Muziket Matlala. The National Prosecuting Authority has instructed prosecutors to withdraw the Public Finance Management Act charges. The decision follows a review which found that there are no reasonable prospects of a successful prosecution. The withdrawal could clear the way for Masimula to return to work, although any decision to lift her suspension would be taken separately, or rather any decision to lift the suspension would have to be taken separately. A meeting between Masimula and President Cyril Ramaphosa is reportedly being considered as discussions about his future continue. Minister in the Presidency, Kumbutso Ntshavane, will lead a government delegation into Ekurhuleni on Tuesday as part of the Love Your Street service delivery program. The visit comes against a backdrop of community concerns over service delivery as well as anger surrounding the murders of women in the metro. Government says the program is aimed at building cleaner and safer communities while encouraging residents to take an active role in improving their neighborhoods. The delegation's first stop will be Kwatema in Springs, where a woman's body was among those recently discovered across Gauteng. The visit is expected to focus on service delivery, community safety, and stronger cooperation between government and residents. More than 16,000 applications for NASFAS funding have been received since the 2026 application period opened on Friday. Higher Education and Training Minister, that is Buti Manamela, says applications will remain open until the end of October. Students from households earning 350,000 rand or less a year qualify for bursary funding. For students with disabilities, the household income threshold is 600,000. Students who fall into the so-called missing middle are being encouraged to apply for NASFAS loans. Manamela says successful applications are expected to receive their funding outcomes in December. He says the NASFAS system has been tested and is ready to process the applications. Those are some of the stories with your attention. Your views, comments and reactions are welcome on 079-468-5183. For now, Lisa Nichols with our dose of motivation titled Stop the Fear, followed by our song of the day by Yanga Sabetwa, Never Afraid.
1: Do when you've tried and you failed. I tried writing for years and I received a fail in writing and was told I was the weakest writer I'd ever met in my teacher's life. I then went to speaking and my teacher told me, Miss Nichols, I recommend you never speak in public, that you get a desk job. I failed at speaking. I went on and I worked in interior design, and the biggest thing that I got out of that was the ability to put some colors together, but I got fired from the job. I was fired 5 different times in my 20s. So I failed at so many things, but I pulled the lessons out. So I'd love to share with you the top 3 tips that I have for dealing with failure. Number 1, give yourself 1,000 second chances, and every time you get to 999, press reset. Give yourself 1,000 second chances. Realize that you got 1,000 times to figure out how to get it right. Life is about practicing and replaying and practicing and replaying. Life is not about perfection. The moment you pursue perfection versus progress, you suck all the joy out of your moments. You suck all the joy out of a win. Give yourself 1,000 second chances to get it right. And then don't ever think about right, just think about better. I think one of the best things I've done for me is I say, oh, Lisa, this year, you're going to do better than you did last year. I never say I'm going to do it perfect. I just say I'm going to do it better. Number two, don't keep score. See, keeping score is collecting evidence on why something won't work. Collecting evidence of why someone's going to fail you. Collecting evidence of why something isn't good. So don't keep score while keeping track. Now, keeping track is taking note of the directions that served you and taking note of the directions that didn't serve you so much. So keep track, not score. Score is showing up and looking for evidence of why something won't work. Keeping track is making sure you understand what steps gave you the return on your investment that you wanted and what steps didn't. So don't keep score, keep track. That's number two. And number three, recognize that when you failed at something, the power does not lie in what knocked you down. So quit telling the story of what knocked you down. Quit posting it on Instagram, on Facebook, telling your girlfriends, telling your guy friends. Quit rehashing the story, because energy grows where energy goes. Number three, the power lies in getting back up. So don't keep regurgitating the story of what knocked you down. Begin to focus on what's going to get you up. When I look at someone who I'm going to bank all my energy on, I'm going to give my last dime to, I'm going to bank on this person and bet on this person. I'm going to bet on the person that's more committed to what got them up and what will keep getting them up than giving the power and talking about and breathing life into what knocked them down. So please, my friend, choose where you spend your time in conversation and energy and in thoughts.
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0: Yanga Sobetwa with our song of the day titled Never Afraid. That was our song of the day. Before that, we had our dose of motivation courtesy of Lisa Nichols giving us our teaching titled Stop the Fear of Failure. For now, it's just gone 7 o'clock on the dot. Sipho Siroto is standing by with your news.
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2: Thank you very much to Natasha. And this news bulletin is proudly brought to you by Ditiro Sports Management with the news headlines at the hour 7 o'clock. South African Police Service Lieutenant General arrested over alleged sexual offences. South African Ambassador to the United States says the country's laws are being misrepresented in the United States. And the Department of Basic Education approves the Foundation Phase textbook catalog despite procurement defects. With the news at 7 o'clock Central African Time on Kofifi FM 97.2, I am Sipho Siroto. Good morning. A 59-year-old South African Police Service Lieutenant General has been arrested by members of the Commission's Recommendations Task Team. The senior police official faces charges linked to the alleged sexual grooming of a 16-year-old girl between July and August this year, as well as the alleged rape of an 18-year-old woman. The alleged rape reportedly took place at a hotel in Sandton in May.

0: against gender-based violence and femicide. Lieutenant General Dimbani emphasized that members of the SAPS have a heightened responsibility to protect women and children from violence, abuse, and exploitation. Police officers are entrusted with protecting women and children. They cannot themselves be implicated in conduct that undermines this responsibility. As the country continues to confront the scourge of gender-based violence and femicide, there can be no room for anyone within the police service who is alleged to abuse their position or violate the rights of women and children.
1: Now, to this next update, Zimbabwean businessman Lawrence Mudzinganyama has been released on warning after handing himself over to police in connection with an intimidation case. The case follows a viral video allegedly showing him threatening women at an upmarket Santen restaurant. Mudzinganyama has apologized, calling his behavior unacceptable and unjustifiable. Police are gathering evidence before submitting the docket to prosecutors. He is due back in court on the 1st of October. Acting Police Minister Firoz Kachalia has also called for his immigration status to be checked. In other news, City Power has promised action to address ongoing electricity problems in Eldorado Park, Klipspruit West and Bushbuck Ridge. Residents raised concerns about frequent outages, aging infrastructure, faulty street lights, voltage problems and slow responses to faults. City Power says repairs to pillar boxes, circuit breakers and substations are underway, while a technical study will assess the network. Meanwhile, South Africa's ambassador to the United States, Rolf Meyer, says there is a widespread misunderstanding and misrepresentation of South Africa's constitutional framework and laws. Meyer says South Africa is a victim of false narratives, including claims of government-backed violence and genocide. His comments come amid strained relations with Washington and new U.S. visa restrictions linked to South Africa's land expropriation policy. He says dialogue is needed to improve relations between the two countries. Here's the South African ambassador to the United States, Rolf Meyer.
2: We know there's a lot of misunderstanding and misrepresentation about the South African case when it comes to our constitutional framework and how we apply it, and that South Africa is a constitutional democracy. There's a lot of misrepresentation about that, as if there is government-initiated violence taking place, so-called genocide and things like that. We all know it's not true.
1: And moving ahead with more news, the Department of Basic Education has approved the new Foundation FACE National Catalogue for grades 1 to 3, despite legal and procurement defects identified in the process. Basic Education Minister Siviwe Kwahube says the catalogue will be retained, but the defects must be lawfully corrected before textbooks are distributed. A review found no evidence of fraud or favoritism, but legal advice identified shortcomings around procurement deviations and authorizations. The department says it will work with National Treasury and the provinces to address the issues while ensuring textbooks are delivered ahead of the 2027 school year. And now, in your weather update, starting with Johannesburg, it is currently 12 degrees Celsius this morning and will peak at a maximum of 24 degrees Celsius. Pretoria, it is currently 14 degrees Celsius this morning and will peak at a maximum of 26 degrees Celsius. Cape Town, it is currently 15 degrees Celsius this morning and will peak at a maximum of 28 degrees Celsius. And ending with Durban, it is currently 19 degrees Celsius this morning and will peak at a maximum of 25 degrees Celsius. On the markets update, the rand to the US dollar is trading at 16 rands and 25 cents and 21 rands and 74 cents to the British pound. On the commodities markets, gold is trading at 4,337 rands and 25 cents per ounce. Platinum is trading at 1,789 rands and 70 cents per ounce. And Brent crude oil is trading at 101 rands and 50 cents a barrel. Recapping on the top stories at 7 o'clock. South African Police Service Lieutenant General arrested over alleged sexual offences. And South African

0: ambassador to the United States says the country's laws are being misrepresented in the United States. Department of Basic Education approves a foundation phase textbook catalog despite procurement defects. If you have any local news that you would like Kofifi FM to follow up on, feel free to send us a WhatsApp to 079-468-5183. 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This news bulletin was proudly brought to you by Ditiro Sports Management. I'll be back with the next news update at 8 o'clock for Kofifi FM News. I am C. Poseroto and leaving you with Natasha Hain. 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
2: Alrighty, Sipo, you know it is a Healthy Lifestyle Tuesday, so I've got another brain teaser. So let's see if you can figure out what I am today. Firstly, good morning. And yeah, it's good to have you in studio. Haven't seen you in quite a while, Sipo.
0: Yeah, indeed. Hey, good morning. And let me say that it really feels good to be back where it all began, if I can say so, hey?
2: Oh, Sipo, man. All right, let's get into the brain teaser.
0: Yeah, yes.
2: What am I? I can be small, but I can have a big effect. You cannot see me, but you can certainly feel me. I can be created in seconds, but changing me can take weeks, months, or even years. I can protect your health or quietly work against it. You repeat me so often that eventually you may do me without even thinking. What am I?
0: Can we repeat that again?
2: I can be small, but I can have a big effect. You cannot see me, but you can certainly feel me. I can be created in seconds, but changing me can take weeks, months, or even years. I can protect your health or quietly work against it. You repeat me so often that eventually you may do me without even thinking. What am I?
0: Hey, quite a tricky one this morning. I'm thinking, but then I hear that you cannot see me, but you can feel me, but you cannot see me. So I'm just trying to figure out. Okay. Isn't it wealth? I don't know.
2: Wealth.
0: I'm thinking of that.
2: Wealth? All right.
0: I'm thinking of that. Maybe it's wealth, maybe. Because if you're wealthy, it may take time to create wealth. Yeah, but then if you're wealthy, then you can be able to take care of your health. I'm thinking of that. I'm just taking a wild guess.
2: All right. Good luck, Sipo. We'll let you know if you're correct. For now, 10 minutes after 7 o'clock, that was Sipo's daughter giving us his indication as to what I am. If you haven't heard about our brain teaser for this Healthy Lifestyle Tuesday edition of your favorite breakfast show, well, let me give it to you. What am I? I can be small, but I can have a big effect. You cannot see me, but you can certainly feel me. I can be created in seconds, but changing me can take weeks, months, or even years. I can protect your health or quietly work against it. You repeat me so often that eventually you may do me without even thinking. So, Sipo reckons it's wealth. What's your thoughts? Let me know. 079-468-5183.
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2: 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Jazz.

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2: BBC News with Roisin Hasty. The White House has launched its own online television channel called Trump TV amid an escalating row with major American news networks over press access. The move comes after broadcasters suspended their pooled White House coverage in protest at restrictions on several news organizations. Greg McKenzie reports.
3: The White House is taking its message directly to viewers with the launch of Trump TV, described as the essential station to stay informed. It comes just hours after major US television networks suspended pooled coverage in protest at the Trump administration's decision to bar CNN, MS Now and Politico from the White House. The administration says access is a privilege, not a right, and that no president is required to host what it calls a hostile operation.
2: President Trump has said he's been working on a deal to buy potash, a key ingredient for fertilizer, from Belarus. Currently, the Canadian province of Saskatchewan is America's main supplier of potash. It comes amid an escalating trade war with a long-term ally to the north. Belarus is closely aligned with Russia and a strong supporter of the Kremlin's war against Ukraine. British Columbia is suing one of the world's biggest artificial intelligence companies, OpenAI, over its failure to report violent activity on ChatGPT to the police. The Canadian province filed a lawsuit in California, where the tech giant is based. Thomas Becker reports.
4: The lawsuit relates to a mass school shooting in the small town of Tumbler Ridge last February. The shooter, 18-year-old Jesse von Rutzelaar, made threats on the platform before going on to shoot six children and two adults. British Columbia's Attorney General, Nikki Sharma, says OpenAI had refused to share von Rutzelaar's chatbot history with authorities before the shooting. She added that the families and survivors deserved answers and accountability. Her office is also suing the company for designing an unsafe product.
2: Britain is to provide military support to Saudi Arabia in its war with the Iran-backed Houthi rebels in Yemen. The Prime Minister, Andy Burnham, said he'd agreed to a request for assistance with what he called defensive air-to-air refueling. Frank Gardner has more.
5: As military support goes, Britain's offer of a single Voyager refueling aircraft is at the lighter end of the spectrum. Saudi Arabia is struggling to fend off attacks by Yemen's Houthis, who seem to have an inexhaustible supply of drones and missiles. British officials have said this offer is, as they put it, time-limited, perhaps for just a few weeks. But Yemen has been at war, on and off, since 2014, and this latest upsurge in fighting is made more complicated by the fact the Houthis are backed by Iran, which is in its own on-off war with the US.
2: BBC News. The head of the UN's Agency for Palestinian Refugees has called for Israel to be more flexible in allowing equipment and supplies into Gaza. Christian Saunders told the BBC that almost all of the people in the territory are living in tents under plastic sheeting or under half-destroyed buildings. The head of UNRWA said that unless there was momentum with reconstruction, the desperate and unsanitary conditions risked becoming normalised. The Colombian army says three soldiers have been killed in a landmine explosion. Four other soldiers were injured in the blast in a rural area of the central region of Meta. The government has blamed a dissident faction of the FARC rebel group, which signed a peace deal in 2016. It comes weeks after Colombia's new right-wing president, Abelardo de la Espriella, launched a major offensive against drug trafficking rebels. Paramount Skydance and Warner Brothers Discovery have reached an agreement with the attorneys general of 12 US states who are suing to block their merger. States opposing the deal had complained it would stifle competition. Here's Ione Wells.
6: These US states had expressed concern that this enormous merger would reduce competition and production. Attorneys general for the state said under this deal, Paramount must spend at least $300 million more each year in domestic production. It will produce 30 films in each of the first 2 years of the deal and 32 in each of the following 3 years. It also agreed to establish a board to ensure editorial independence at the CBS and CNN news networks. Paramount's chief executive, David Ellison, welcomed the deal and said it served consumers and workers, but a Block the Merger coalition campaign said it was a bad deal for film, entertainment and independent journalism.
2: And airlines have criticised Britain's air traffic control system after a second technical problem in 2 weeks caused major disruption. Around 150 flights were delayed over what's been described as a connectivity issue. BBC News.
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0: met Jody Yankees, volkslied is die titel van hierdie baie besonderse song. It is 24 minutes net na 7. Good morning, if you've just tuned in. Welcome to your Health and Lifestyle Tuesday edition of your favorite breakfast show. This is the Kafifa FM 97.2 breakfast show, coming to you live, loud, and ever so proud from the corner of McMillan and Duplessis Street, wherever you are tuning in from right now. How are you feeling? On a scale from 1 to 10, how are you feeling this Health and Lifestyle Tuesday? 5. And up, are you saying, well, Natasha, definitely behind, below 5, because so much has happened throughout the night that I actually just feel like staying in bed. Well, let me be your voice of reasoning and say today could be the best day of your life. Take one step at a time, get out of bed, make your bed, take a bath, take a shower, get dressed, and go about your day. Things will get better. All right, let's get straight into our Guess What Day It Is challenge for the Health and Lifestyle Tuesday edition of the Guess What Day It Is challenge, where I'm challenging you, Kafifalanda, to guess what commemorative day we happen to be commemorating today. This is all based on one song. So I will be giving you an indication as to what song we'll be listening to. But before we do that, I just want to remind you that the clue could be in the name of the artist, the title of the song. It could be in the lyrics. It could be in the theme communicated throughout the song, and it could be definitely in the way that the song makes you feel, the emotive aspects of the song that you are about to listen to. So this Health and Lifestyle Tuesday, we'll be taking a listen to Casper Nyovest teaming up with OK Maloom Cool Cat, giving us Gushe She. This is the song that we've chosen for the Health and Lifestyle Tuesday edition of the Guess What Day It Is challenge. Casper Nyovest teaming up with OK Maloom Cool Cat with Gushe She. I don't know if you saw some of the videos of Scorpion Kings. Did you see DJ Maporisa's Gushe She? It was your next level, I tell you. But yeah, let's get into the Guess What Day It Is challenge. We'll be taking a listen to Casper Nyovest's Gushe She, teaming up with OK Maloom Cool Cat. This is the song that we chose for today's Guess What Day It Is challenge. Kindly send through your guess on 079-468-5183, and your guess could win you today's big bag of bragging rights. Could it be yours? It definitely could. That's if you're willing to guess what commemorative day we happen to be commemorating today, based on Gushe She by Casper Nyovest teaming up with OK Maloom Cool Cat.
1: Shabby's in my hip.

28 minutes after 7 o'clock, we chose to listen to Casper Nova's Gusheshe teaming up with OK Malum Cool Cat. Just another clue, this song actually made us dance because there was a certain dance attached to the song. So can you guess what commemorative day we happen to be commemorating today based on Casper Nova's Gusheshe teaming up with OK Malum Cool Cat? Well, head on to our WhatsApp line 079-468-5183. That's if you can guess what commemorative day we happen to be commemorating today based on Gusheshe by Casper Nyovest teaming up with OK Malum Cool Cat. Could it be yours?

0: Days of your lives, yeah. Stefano Di Mer. Stefano Di Mer. I play Stefano Di Mer.
1: There's nothing like
2: this. 30 minutes after 7 o'clock, Casper Novius with Gusheshe, teaming up with OK Malumka. Malum Cool Cat, taking us back to 2014, taken from his album titled Tulufelo. Thank you to each and everyone who participated in today's Guess What Day It Is challenge, where we challenge you to guess what commemorative day we happen to be commemorating today. Well, all right, I thought it was too easy, because as soon as I told you about Scorpion Kings and how DJ Maphorisa, of course, entered, you know, it was too easy. Today marks World Car Free Day. It had everything to do with cars. Of course, Gusheshe meaning fast car. Thank you to each and everyone who participated, but unfortunately, no one getting it correctly today. Alrighty, Kafifi Landis, yes, today is World Car Free Day, a day observed every year on the 22nd of September, encouraging people to leave their cars at home and consider another way of getting around. So picture the morning commute without the usual stream of vehicles, no engine idling outside the school gates, no searching for parking, instead people walking, cycling or using public transport to get where they need to be. Well, in a perfect world, we could rely on public transport, but yo, in South Africa, yo, sometimes the buses get delayed, the trains get delayed, the taxi driver tries to overtake the other taxi driver, and it could be a rather chaotic morning, but yeah, do each its own. So yeah, that is the idea behind World Car Free Day. The initiative shines a light on sustainable urban mobility and the environmental benefits of reducing the number of cars on the road. And taking part doesn't have to be complicated. If you can, leave the car parked for the day, walk to a nearby destination, cycle or use a public transport. You could also turn it into a family activity, dust off the bicycles and take a ride together. And there is another way to participate. Talk about it. Encourage your friends, family and community to think about how our cities could become easier to navigate without depending so heavily on private cars. So let's get into a bit of factual information as far as cars are concerned. Did you know the first gasoline-powered motor car is generally credited to German inventor, that is Carl Benz? Built in 1885, it could reach a top speed of around 10 miles per hour, roughly 16 kilometers per hour. Today, there are more than a billion cars around the world. And while we may be used to driving on the left here in South Africa, most of the world's population actually drives on the right side of the road. Then there is the Volkswagen Beetle, one of the most recognizable cars ever made. More than 20 million were sold worldwide. And here's one for the history books. Long before a modern car, Leonardo da Vinci sketched a design for a self-propelled vehicle. Centuries later, a replica of that design was displayed in Florence, Italy, giving visitors a glimpse of what da Vinci may have imagined as a very early version of the automobile. So this World Car Free Day, perhaps the challenge is simple. Park the car, take a walk, ride a bicycle, catch a bus or train, and for a few hours experience your city from a different seat or from your own 2 feet. I will recommend the My City Bus Drive, where you actually get to, you know, go to various spots in your specific city and get to explore some of the favorite spots in that specific city. So if you'll be participating in the World Car Free Day, I am definitely recommending the My City Bus Service. 35 minutes just after 7 o'clock, there was your Guess What Day It Is challenge, World Car Free Day. Still headed your way, your morning glory foreplay between 7:35 and 8 o'clock. At the top of the hour, 8 a.m., we have Sipho Siroto with our second news bulletin of the morning. Sipho Siroto will also give us a bit of insight as to where he'll be going to this morning. Locally, of course, covering a local story about some good happening in and around Westbury today. So we're definitely looking forward to finding out what exactly Sipho will be getting up to in terms of covering a local story. And we'll also then check in with the BBC to find out what is happening globally. And Superintendent Xolani Fitla serves as our final traffic update of the morning. I remind you that you are our eyes and our ears. So if you spot any kind of traffic incident on a route or road that you're using right now, feel free to let us know on 0794685183. In case you missed our Health and Lifestyle Tuesday Brain teaser for today, this is how it goes. What am I? I can be small, but I can have a big effect. You cannot see me, but you can certainly feel me. I can be created in seconds, but changing me can take weeks, months, or even years. I can protect your health or quietly work against it. You repeat me so often that eventually you may do me without even thinking. What am I? Let me know. 0794685183. I'd love to hear from you. For now, let's get into our Morning Glory foreplay. I will be giving you a clue as to who will be serenading you between now and 8 o'clock. You'll be treated to a wonderful selection by this band or musician. What I need from you is for you to tell me who is at the center of the Morning Glory foreplay. The first Kavif Lander to give me the correct name of the artist or band will win that all-important one point. So, Kavif Lander, this morning we take a trip back to the 1960s when this South African band found its voice. In 1962 in Uitenhage, this band was formed and they would go on to become one of the country's most popular groups of the 1960s and 1970s. At the beginning, were the founding members John Burke on bass and Errol Gobi on rhythm guitar and vocals. By 1965, the lineup had settled with Dave Burke behind the drums and Joe Moses taking the lead guitar. This band brought together the energy of rock and roll with the local musical influences, creating a sound that connected with audiences across the country. Their live shows were known for their energy, while songs such as Shockwave and There's a Light, There's a Way helped build a loyal following. Who are we talking about? Well, you talk to us if you know or think you know who is at the center of the Morning Glory foreplay.
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4: Thank you very much to Natasha. And this news bulletin is proudly brought to you by Ditiro Sports Management with the news headlines at the hour 8 o'clock. Two women accused of Jabulile Ntimba's murder to return to court in October. Sandton businessman released on warning over intimidation case. And Ronald Lamola heads to the United States amid diplomatic tensions and trade concerns. With the news at 8 o'clock Central African Time on Covisi FM 97.2, I am Sipho Siroto. Good morning. Two women accused of murdering Jabulile Ntimba in Ekurhuleni will return to the Boksburg Magistrates Court on the 1st of October for a bail application. Tsakane Msitini and Fortunate Masilela face murder and obstructing the course of justice charges. Their lawyer says they have no previous convictions. The state is expected to oppose bail, with the accused required to show exceptional circumstances under Schedule 6. Here's the lawyer representing the accused women in court yesterday, Samkele Khuzani.
5: Two, they don't have any criminal pending cases. And the third issue, there is no interim protection order against them or release, which is notice to show cause. There is none against them, and obviously they were never, they have never been released on parole, on correction.

0: meant to have instead been redeployed to high-impact policing and visible patrols. In other news, Zimbabwean businessman Lawrence Mudzinganyama has been released on warning after handing himself to the police in connection with an intimidation case. The case follows a viral video allegedly showing him threatening women at an upmarket Sandton restaurant. Mudzinganyama has apologized, calling his behavior unacceptable and unjustifiable. Police are gathering evidence before submitting the docket to prosecutors. He is due back in court on the 1st of October. Acting Police Minister Firoz Khachalia has also called for his immigration status to be checked. Here's the Deputy National Commissioner for the South African Police Service, Lieutenant General Tebello Musikidi, speaking during a media briefing in Boksburg yesterday.
1: The reason for this is because we are still hard at work to conduct further investigation and to take all necessary statements that are required. I did indicate that we want to collect as far evidence as possible so that when we go to court, we do not come back to further investigate.
0: Meanwhile, International Relations Minister Ronald Lamola is in the United States for talks aimed at managing growing tensions between Pretoria and Washington. His visit follows new U.S. visa restrictions targeting foreign nationals linked to policies including land reform and alleged racial discrimination. South Africa disputes the U.S. characterization of its domestic policies. Despite the tensions, the United States has extended the African Growth and Opportunity Act, or AGOA, until December 2028, maintaining preferential access to the American market for eligible South African exports. Moving ahead with more news, charges against suspended National Police Commissioner General Fani Masemola are expected to be formally withdrawn in the Pretoria Magistrates Court today. The NPA ordered the withdrawal of the Public Finance Management Act charges after a review found there were no reasonable prospects of a successful prosecution. Masemola's suspension remains a separate matter, with any decision on his return to work still to be confirmed. And now, in your weather update, starting with Johannesburg, it is currently 12 degrees Celsius this morning and will peak at a maximum of 24 degrees Celsius. Pretoria, it is 14 degrees Celsius this morning and will peak at a maximum of 26 degrees Celsius. Cape Town, it is 19 degrees Celsius this morning and will peak at a maximum of 28 degrees Celsius. And ending with Durban, it is currently 21 degrees Celsius this morning and will peak at a maximum of 25 degrees Celsius. On the markets update, the rand to the US dollar is trading at 16 rands and 25 cents and 21 rands and 75 cents to the British pound. On the commodities markets, gold is trading at 4,337 rands and 25 cents per ounce. Platinum is trading at 1,789 rands and 70 cents per ounce. And Brent crude oil is trading at 101 rands and 50 cents a barrel. Recapping on the top stories at 8 o'clock. Two women accused of Jabulile Ntimba's murder to return to court in October. Ronald Lamola heads to the United States amid diplomatic tensions and trade concerns. Sandton businessman released on warning over intimidation case. If you have any local news that you would like Kofifi FM to follow up on, feel free to send us a WhatsApp to 079-468-5183. That's 079-468-5183. This news bulletin was proudly brought to you by Ditiro Sports Management. The next news update is coming up at 11 o'clock for Kofifi FM News. I am Sipho Serutu. Good morning.
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3: Alrighty, Sipho. So earlier I told the listener that you would be out and about doing a bit of journalistic work in Westbury or a surrounding area in Westbury.
0: Yes, indeed. Yes, we'll be here in the surrounding area of Westbury community. I will not be alone there, though. I'll be joined by our fellow Kofifi FM team of colleagues, as well as a team of the outreach program that is Mazi.

0: From Mazia General Services. Actually, they'll be joining us. Remember that about 2 weeks ago, they were here at Dowling Primary School to do some community outreach work, whereby they handed over a pair of schools to school children. And then also, they also engaged in conversations just to give a motivation to learners, as well as having those conversations with learners. So today it will be one of those outreach programs as well, whereby they'll be reaching out as well in one of the schools, probably, so that they can be doing also an outreach work. So that will be happening today here around the community of Westbury. So we'll be doing a coverage there, so you a listener at home can expect to hear what is happening through the initiative that will be done by Mazia General Services, and then also we'll be also updating the listeners on also what is happening at that particular school, and just to give them an update on the developments of the program, the outreach program that we'll be attending to, as we'll be doing a coverage there, so that the listener doesn't miss out on what is happening at one of the outreach programs which will be held at one of the schools today.
1: What exactly will Mazia be handing out to the children?
0: Okay, at this current stage, I am unclear, but then we know that the last time they handed out a pair of shoes to the children in need, and then just the children in general, and then also, I'm assuming that today it will be one of those events whereby they'll be handing out school shoes, but then it may not necessarily be school shoes, rather, and then, but maybe they will be handing out some other items other than maybe school shoes. So we'll see when we arrive at the outreach event, whereby Mazia General Services will be doing an outreach program there.
1: All right, so Sipho Siroto will be giving you an update throughout this new day about that initiative that he's embarking on alongside Mazia.
0: Yes, indeed. I'll be giving out an update. So probably during the Good Morning Kofifi FM Family Show, maybe I'll be also just connecting with Pastor Christopher De Silva, so that I can speak to him live on air, so that we can update the listener as to what is happening at one of the outreach programs that we'll be attending to today. And then also some of the coverage onto that event or outreach program, they can expect the details of that also during the Tuesday edition of the Empowerment Hour show, which will be coming up with the Honorable James Sietelo in the afternoon from 1 o'clock up until 2 o'clock. So between the Empowerment Hour show as well, they can hear what is it that we did, or what is it that happened at the outreach program where Mazia General Services will be doing an outreach program there.
1: Bye, Sipho Siroto. We look forward to hearing from you. 11 minutes just after 8 o'clock.
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5: Die opinies en opmerkings deur luisteraars is nie noodwendig die van die radiostasie nie. Die radiostasie kan nie verantwoordelik gehou word vir enige opmerkings deur ons luisteraars nie.
6: BBC News with Roisin Hasty. The White House has launched an online television channel named Trump TV. It comes just hours after major television networks in the United States suspended their pooled coverage of the White House in protest at Donald Trump's decision to ban CNN, MS Now and Politico from the building, accusing them of publishing lies. Sarah Smith reports.
7: Donald Trump relishes being on TV and dominating the media more than any other politician. But by banning three media outlets from the White House, he has found himself starved of the oxygen of airtime. The three media outlets denied access to the White House have launched a legal challenge, asserting that President Trump's ban violates the constitutionally protected right to freedom of the press. While the White House has just launched a new YouTube channel called Trump TV, which is showing past speeches and videos of the president described as the must-see highlights of the Trump administration.
6: The G7 group of leading industrialized nations has called for the Iran-backed Houthis to immediately stop their attacks in Yemen and Saudi Arabia. The US, British and five other foreign ministers also demanded a halt to strikes on civilian shipping in the Red Sea, which have disrupted global trade. Britain earlier said it would help Saudi Arabia in its war with the Houthis in the form of defensive air-to-air refueling. Here's Chris Mason.
3: It's understood this refueling support will begin in the coming days and will involve a single British aircraft. Government officials say the offer is time-limited and likely in the first instance to last for weeks. What is described as defensive support is seen as aiding Saudi Air Force jets attempting to shoot down incoming Houthi missiles and drones. In recent days, Houthi militants in Yemen say they have carried out attacks on the Saudi capital Riyadh, as well as energy sites on the country's Red Sea coast.
6: President Trump has said he's been working on a deal to buy potash, a key ingredient for fertilizer, from Belarus, a close ally of Russia and a strong supporter of its war against Ukraine. Currently, the Canadian province of Saskatchewan is America's main supplier of potash. More details from Ijoma Ndokwe.
8: Most potash at the moment is imported from Canada. The two countries are in the midst of a bitter trade war. Now, Belarus is also one of the world's largest producers of potash, but historically it's been a much smaller supply of potash to the US. Most of it goes to non-EU countries like China. And that's even before we saw these trade restrictions in Belarus, because Belarus was sanctioned by the US and Europe after its elections in 2020, which many Western governments considered corrupt.
6: You're listening to the latest world news from the BBC. British Columbia is suing one of the world's biggest artificial intelligence companies, OpenAI, over its failure to report violent activity on ChatGPT to the police. The Canadian province filed a lawsuit in California, where the tech giant is based. The Attorney General, Nikki Sharma, says the company had refused to share the chatbot history of Jesse Van Rootselaar, an 18-year-old who committed a mass school shooting. The lawyer of a Venezuelan man shot and wounded by a US immigration agent in Texas says her client has been jailed with the bullet still lodged in his back. Wilber Rafael Garces Perez was reportedly making a food delivery on Sunday when his vehicle was rammed by an ICE agent and he was shot. A former Haitian government official and 17 former Colombian soldiers have appeared in court in Miami on charges connected with the assassination of President Jovenel Moïse 5 years ago. Warren Bull reports.
9: The group of 18 men were flown on Sunday from Haiti to Florida, where investigators say a lot of the planning and financing of the operation took place. Miami was also chosen after an appeal by the authorities in Haiti, where gangs seized the court buildings in Port-au-Prince that were being used to interrogate suspects. Addressing the preliminary hearing, a US attorney said President Moïse was shot 12 times by individuals seeking to profit from illicit financial opportunities and business contracts.
6: Venezuela's interim president, Delcy Rodriguez, is in the United States to attend the annual gathering of world leaders at the UN. The first time a Venezuelan head of state has been at the United Nations General Assembly in nearly 10 years. It was last attended by former President Nicolas Maduro, who was captured in a US military raid last year. Ms. Rodriguez will meet President Trump later on Tuesday. BBC News.

Good morning to all the listeners. It is after 7 on this Tuesday and peak rush hours now in full swing across the city. Here's your second traffic update to keep you moving safely. Starting in Protea Glen, anticipate delays on R559 heading towards Impala Road. On the Golden Highway, there are those ongoing road works in Zachariah Park and La Jolla, Eldorado Park and in Devlin, with delays travelling through those areas and especially on the northbound of the Golden Highway in La Jolla approaching R554. And still on the Golden Highway, anticipate delays approaching Colander Road in Dipcliff, and traffic is slow on the N12 East in Dipcliff, travelling through the Dipcliff Interchange. On Chris Honey Road, expect delays on the eastbound heading towards Dynamo and Nicholas Street in Power Park. Lando, anticipate delays on Klipspruit Valley Road and on Soweto Highway coming from Zimklape, approaching the N17 traffic circle. Anticipate delays on the northbound of Ilisum Toledo Road approaching Main Reef Road in Roodepoort. This is due to roadworks there. And still in the Roodepoort area, traffic is slow on Randfontein Road East, travelling between Nictumi Boulevard and Gustav Street. Expect delays in Princess and in Witbooi, traffic queuing on Ndirkas Road East and on the northbound of Corlett Avenue. In Mariesburg, anticipate delays on Albertina Sisulu Road heading towards Arthur Matthews Avenue. Anticipate delays in Bosmont and in Crisis on Albertina Sisulu and Commander Road, and anticipate further delays on Harmony Street in Westbury heading towards Perth Road. Anticipate delays on the eastbound of Hendrik Borgita Road and Walter Freedom Park heading towards Rhinoceros Road, and there are heavy delays on John Forster and Jim Fisher Road in Rampart Ridge. That's heading towards Bears Nadir Drive, and anticipate delays on the westbound of Bears Nadir Drive, and that's heading towards Christian De Wet Road, and on the eastbound of Bears Nadir Drive, there are delays towards the N1 and Monco Road. Expect delays on Hans Kumman Street in Prageville, that's heading towards Malibongwe Drive. On the N1 North, there's a stationary vehicle that's after the Main Reef Road overpass. Traffic is slow leaving Dipcliff, and still on the N1 North, there are delays at Malibongwe Drive. And travelling further north on the N1, there's a vehicle on fire that's at the Buckley Interchange. Left lane is affected, and this is causing heavy delays from Winnie Mandela Drive. On Malibongwe Drive, there are delays on the northbound that's towards Absom Avenue and Browndy Road in Kaisan. Also expect delays on the southbound towards River Road. On Winnie Mandela Drive, expect heavy delays on the southbound in Magaliesig from Witkopen Road to Leslie Avenue. And traffic is also heavy on the eastbound of Witkopen Road in Lone Hill and in Paulshof, heading towards Main Road and Mhlanga Avenue. In Sunning Hill, expect delays on Rivonia Road South that's heading towards the N1. And in Bryanston, anticipate delays with traffic queuing on Cross Venner Road and Bryanston Drive. Also expect heavy delays in Bryanston and in Kensington B with traffic queuing on Homestead Avenue and Brumfisher Drive. In Ferndale, expect delays on the eastbound of Republic Road heading towards Brumfisher Drive. And in Hurlingham, expect delays on the southbound of Winnie Mandela Drive heading towards Republic Road. In Blairgowrie, there are delays on Conrad Drive that's heading towards Hillcrest Avenue. Expect delays on Dunner Road and Victory Park approaching Berry Hedzark Avenue. And expect further delays on Victory Road and 6th Street in Greenside and in Parkhurst heading towards 4th Avenue. In Emerentia, expect delays on Glen Eagles Road that's heading towards Berry Hedzark Avenue, with further delays on Glen Eagles Road in Greenside heading towards Gears Avenue. In Reveille, traffic is queuing on Nazareth Road with delays heading towards Main Reef Road, and anticipate delays on Crown Road Road, and that's in Teta, from Amethyst Road to the Soweto Highway overpass heading towards Crown. There are delays on Soweto Highway in Boysens Reserve, travelling into Boysens. Also expect delays on Boysens Road in Boysens between Lansborough and Main Street. On the M1 North, the traffic is heavy with delays travelling between Boysens Road and Smith Street in Bramfontein, and anticipate further delays on the M1 North, that's at the Kilani Benz. There are also delays on the M2 West travelling towards the Crown Interchange joining the M1 North. Expect delays on the northbound of Joe Slovo Drive, and that's heading towards Abel Road in Berea. Anticipate delays in Harton Estate on Castle Gory Road and Harton Drive. In Sandton, expect delays on Catherine Street heading towards Grayson Drive. Also expect delays on the M1 North and southbound off-ramps onto Grayson Drive. Traffic is slow on Pretoria Main Road South, that's leaving Buckley, travelling towards Woodmead Drive and Northway in Kelvin. On the M3 North, the traffic is heavy in Germiston, travelling between Elands and Gildenhuys Interchange. And travelling further north on the M3, traffic is heavily backed up with delays from Modderfontein Road to the Buckley Interchange joining the N1 North, and this is due to that vehicle on fire. And Midrand, traffic is slow on the M1 South, that's leaving Centurion towards Olifantsfontein Road, with further slow-moving traffic heading towards Allendale Road and the Buckley Interchange.
And still in Midrand, anticipate delays on Allendale Road West as towards Kinnock Road and Klipfontein View. In Glen Austin, expect delays on the westbound of Dale Road heading towards Modfontein and Kruger Road. And also expect delays on R55 South heading towards Dumbarton Road in Blue Hills, Arthur Avenue in Cawthorne, with further delays on Pitts Avenue in Kyalami heading towards Allendale Road. For any complaints, incidents, or reports of accidents, you can call 0800 002 587 or 011 375 5911. And this is Superintendent Lani Fiech of JMPD. Reminding motorists to take it easy, drive safely, obey the rules of the roads, stay buckled up, don't text and drive, and don't drink and drive.

It has just gone 23 minutes after 8 o'clock. Welcome to the final hour of your Healthy Lifestyle Tuesday edition of your favorite breakfast show. This is the Kafifa FM 97.2 breakfast show with myself, Natasha Hain. I am here also to remind you that coming up between 9 and 10 a.m., you will be in the company of the Honorable James Sietelo alongside Simon Cotty. Together, they'll be bringing you the Ask Helen Ziller series, where you get to ask Helen Ziller any of your pertinent questions. Of course, we do know that Helen Ziller is running for mayoral candidacy here in Johannesburg, and she has, of course, bought the slot between 9 and 10 a.m., so you get to ask all your questions to her and hear the answers directly. So with Johannesburg facing mounting challenges, many residents are asking what can be done to turn the city around. This Kafifa Land is your opportunity to be part of that conversation, to ask the questions that matter and hear the answers directly. The Ask Helen Ziller series every Tuesday morning from 9 to 10 a.m. only on Kafifa FM 97.2, because now more than ever you need to know. I remind you that this is a paid program, a program that has been paid for by the Democratic Alliance. 24 minutes just after 8 o'clock, a recap of your first 2 hours had us listening to a selection of proudly South African music. We started off with Jay Something, reminding you that you never walk alone. You also listened to Ray Mavari's You Hold Me Up. Freshly Ground gave us Pot Belly, Amanda Black with Love My Body. We also listened to some classics from Yuma Sigela, giving as Chile Che, and the late Miriam Makeba with the Click song, Johnny Clegg's Catalings of Africa. Just before 7, we filled you in on the day's developing stories, giving you those stories so that you're well informed about what is happening in and around your local community. We also listened to our dose of motivation, Lisa Nichols giving us 3 tips about failure this morning, the fear of failure to be specific. We also listened to our song of the day, Yanga Sobetwa with Never Afraid. At the top of the hour, 7 and 8 o'clock, we had our local and national news served by Sipho Siroto. His next news bulletin will be at the top of the hour, 11 o'clock. We had the BBC with our international news, and Superintendent Tlani Fiedler served us our respective traffic updates. Your Guess What Day It Is challenge was served at around 20 minutes after 7, where we listened to Casper Novest's Gusheshe teaming up with OK Malum Cool Cat. Of course, marking World Car Free Day. Between 7:35 and 8 o'clock, we served you another proudly South African morning glory foreplay with the Invaders serenading us this morning. We took you back to the 1960s, back to Uitenhage. A band called The Invaders was formed, and they would go on to become one of the country's most successful and popular groups of the 1960s and 1970s. In case you missed it, well, at the beginning, there were founder members John Burke on bass and Errol Gobi on rhythm, guitar and vocals, but by 1965 the lineup settled with Dave Berg behind the drums and Joe Moses taking the lead guitar. The Invaders brought together the energy of rock and roll with local music influences, creating a sound that connected with audiences across the country. Their live shows were known for their energy, while songs such as Shockwave and There's a Light, There's a Way helped build a loyal following. But the Invaders were about more than hit records and packaged performances. They became part of the story of South African rock music, helping to shape a sound that future generations of musicians could build on. Their music reached diverse audiences and found a particularly strong connection in disadvantaged communities, where the band's sound spoke to people's experiences and cultural roots. The journey wasn't always easy. The band went through lineup changes and face the challenges that came with touring and trying to take their music beyond South Africa, but the music endured. Today, the Invaders are remembered for their distinctive sound, their contribution to the development of South African rock, and definitely their place in the country's rich musical history.
history. From Uitenhage in 1962 to audiences across South Africa, the Invaders left their mark, one guitar riff and one beat at a time. What a lekker Morning Glory foreplay.

Alrighty, still to come, we will reveal who has won this morning's all-important 1 point during our Morning Glory foreplay. Thereafter, we'll get into the latest developments as far as health and lifestyle news is concerned. For now, let's find out what you have to say. Actually, let's first reveal who has won this morning's all-important 1 point, and then we'll get into our brain teaser to find out who was correct in terms of telling us what am I. Let's get into the Morning Glory foreplay winner.

0: Our winner for today says here, good morning and have a wonderful day. Today, I'm grateful for life, for strength, and for another chance to grow. I welcome today's blessings with a thankful heart. Happy Tuesday. And then she says, it's the invaders. Who are we talking about? Well, Terrain's all the way from Sophia Town. Congratulations to Auntie Marjorie. And welcome to the Morning Glory 4-Play Scoreboard. Alrighty, Auntie Marjorie, you are in 10th place now with 1 point on the Morning Glory 4-Play Scoreboard. Congratulations to you once again. You are in 10th place alongside Ricky Lake from Tookies, Mama KG from Klipspruit, Mr. Fani Kumalo from Diepkloof, Edwin Jackson from Rivoli, Netta from Klipspruit, Vernon from Noordgezicht, Tabo from Naledi, and Ida from Coronationville. They are all in 10th place with 1 point each. In 9th place, we have Natalie Barnes from Westbury and Denise Barnes from Bulta, Alisdal and Niendeplek met 2 punte elk. In 8th place, we have Anonymous with 3 points. 7th place, we have Anastasia T from Claremont with 4 points. 6th place, we have Beautiful Amanda from Bosmont, Auntie Dile Malchas from Noordgezicht, and Auntie Sophia from Innerdale. They are in 6th place with 5 points each. And 5th place, met 6 punte, het ons vir Patricia Peterson van Westbury met 7 punte. En 4th place, het ons vir Charlene van Westbury. 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En dan in 2rd place, het ons vir Mrs. Mary Robinson van Sophia Town het 19 punte en natuurlik in eerste plek het ons nog steeds so Philip van Alberton met 45 punte. That is how the current Morning Glory 4-Play scoreboard looks like. It changes tomorrow morning during our Happy Wins edition of the Morning Glory 4-Play. Alright, let's get to the rest of your messages. Auntie Marjorie just saying yeah, thank you very much. Well, welcome to the Morning Glory 4-Play scoreboard, Auntie Marjorie. Good morning to Rodney. Wat sê Rodney van Ochen? Rodney, as usual, she is the word of God with us. This morning he blesses us with Ecclesiastes chapter 9 verse 18 that says, wisdom is better than weapons of war, but one sinner destroyeth much good. Thank you very, very much to Rodney for sharing the word of God with us. He does so on a daily basis. Good morning to Pastor Borland. Wat sê Pastor vanochtend? Pastor says, good morning. It's Tuesday. Thank you, Lord, for another opportunity to continue my journey. May I always be in good health, safe and strong. Thank you for your goodness, grace, and mercy. May this day be joyful and beautiful. Have a wonderful day ahead. That message coming from Pastor Paul Lynch. Bye, Lanky Pastor, for daardie boodskap. Alrighty, moving swiftly ahead. Good morning to Auntie Lechmi. 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
0: 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Yesterday, in our street, there was a whole lot of commotion with these young boys walking around with guns. And these older guys were now being intimidated by these children. En ek sê, nee, die kinders moet op ongeskik is met groot mense, hulle moet hulle plek ken. 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Shoo. Baie dankie, Auntie Lechmi. 33 minute, net na 8. Good morning to Mentoro Fly. I say, so morning, Natasha. It's a beautiful day. May it be filled with kindness, happiness, peace of mind, and an overflow of blessings to you and those you love. Thank you very, very much for that message, Mr. Fly Fly. Baie dankie, Mr. Fly Fly, tuning in from Westbury. Auntie Benita Abdul van Clermont, say, so goeiemorgen. Die geheim van 'n goeie dag begin met 'n dankbare hart en 'n positiewe gedagte. Ja, nee, dit is waar. Baie, baie dankie vir daardie boodskap. 34 minute net na 8. Good morning to, let's see here. Alright, Lady A saying good morning. It's Tuesday. So yes, it is Tuesday. Thank you very, very much for that message and welcome to your Healthy Lifestyle Tuesday. That's if you've just tuned in. Edwin Jackson, Mora Mora, I say he's so good morning. Yes, to all the amazing people in my life. I pray you have a warm, caring hugs, a big happy smiles and blessings galore kind of day. Bye bye, Ranki, for the boodskap. Edwin Jackson tuning in from Rivoli this morning. Bye bye, Ranki. Carol B, Mora Mora. Carol B saying, yeah, good morning, Natasha. The question you asked, I think the answer could be peace. Well, in case you missed it, this is our brain teaser for today. What am I? I can be small, but I can have a big effect. You cannot see me, but you can certainly feel me. I can be created in seconds, but changing me can take weeks, months, or even years. I can protect your health or quietly work against it. You repeat me so often that eventually you may do me without even thinking. Carol B saying there, she reckons it's peace. Sipo Siroto said it is wealth. Carol B saying it's peace. Well, we'll let you in on what I am in the next coming minutes. She also says, yes, since my life is back to normal, I've had to rate my health from 1 to 10. I would confidently give it a 9. I start my day with plenty of liquids, followed by my early morning walk, of course, with a group. After my walk, I enjoy a queen's healthy breakfast. At my age, I know how important it is to stay active and make exercise part of my daily routine. There's something refreshing and uplifting about starting my day with an early morning walk. I feel on top of the world. Have a great day. Thank you very, very much, Carol B. And I hope that encourages a listener this morning to say that exercise is really important, and exercise in the form of taking a morning walk is also very important. Just ensure that you're taking a walk with a group of more than two people, and together you can also catch up on how life is treating one another and also get in your morning exercise. Good morning to Mike, sharing Matthew chapter 5 or 6 with us, that says, blessed are those who hunger and thirst for righteousness, for they will be filled. Good morning. Baie dankie, Mike, vir daardie woord van bemoediging op hierdie dinsdagoggend. Mag die Here vir jou ryklik seën. Auntie Beryl, môre my auntie, she says, yeah, good morning and happy Tuesday. May your heart be filled with God's peace, your steps be guided by His wisdom, and your day be marked by His favor. Remember, every new day is another opportunity to trust Him more. She also shares Psalm chapter 37 verse 5 with us, that says, commit thy way unto the Lord, trust also in Him, and He shall bring it to pass. Have a blessed and beautiful day. Baie dankie, Auntie Battle, en ons sal so maak indien jy dit ook doen. Geniet die rest van jou dag. Good morning to Stacey from Port Chips. And wat sê Stacey vanochtend? Sê, so it's the invaders. Morning, senorita. Ja, nee, jy is correct. And then with regards to our brain teaser, Stacey says or reckons it's a habit. Would you say it is a habit? Well, if you agree with Stacey, Carol B., or Sipos Roto, well, head on to our WhatsApp line 0794685183. What am I? Am I peace? Am I wealth? Am I a habit? I can be small, but I can have a big effect. You cannot see me, but you can certainly feel me. I can be created in seconds, but changing me can take weeks, months, or even years. I can protect your health or quietly work against it. You repeat me so often that eventually you may do me without even thinking. What am I? Well, let us know. 0794685183. Good morning to Mrs. Mary Robinson saying, yeah, good morning, Tash. Goeiemôre my auntie saying, yeah, it's the invader. So yes, it definitely was. Bye bye, dankie dat u ook deel geneem het. Auntie Marjorie, of course, taking that all important one point. But I think it's great that your fellow Sophia Town resident also got it correctly. Ain't that true? Good morning to Anonymous, just saying, your morning, it's peaches and herbs. So no, it wasn't. But thank you very, very much for your participation. Please make yourself known so that we can name you by name. Let us know who you are and where you're tuning in from. Good morning to Philip Moramora, saying, yeah, happy Tuesday to all in Kavifiland. May your smiles be for many miles. Philip says, yeah, it's the invaders. So Yes, it definitely was. He says here, coloured talent and heritage stand second to none across music, arts, sports and academia. Our presence is powerful. We are unique. Our culture is resilient and our worth is undeniable. Definitely putting a whole lot of hearts on that one. Definitely agreeing with you. Bye-bye, Ranki Philip Fadari Bootscap. Alrighty, let's see. Good morning to Auntie Priscilla Tippett saying, yeah, good day, brethren. Here's your word for today. She shares Psalm chapter 105 verse 20 with us that says or reads, then Pharaoh sent for him and set him free. The ruler of the nation opened his prison door. She says, have a blessed Tuesday and stay blessed. Kind regards. And yes, oh, Lord, let our people go. Set our people free who are stuck in situations, circumstances that have stagnated them. In Jesus' name we pray. 39 minutes just after 8 o'clock. Anastasia D from Clement, goeiemôre, saying here, morning Natasha, according to my hubby, it's the Invaders. Well, your hubby knows his music because it definitely was the Invaders who serenaded us between 7:35 and 8 o'clock. Op daardie nota, kom ons luister na ons Afrikaanse tref van die oggend. Tishy meet net mooi niks. Wat bedoel dit? Wel, luister hierna.

Dit is 43 minute net na 8. Dit was ons Afrikaanse driver van die oggend. Net mooi niks gesing deur Dashie. Alright, let's get into the answer with regards to our brain teaser. In case you miss it, what am I? I can be small, but I can have a big effect. You cannot see me, but you can certainly feel me. I can be created in seconds, but changing me can take weeks, months, or even years. I can protect your health or quietly work against it. You repeat me so often that eventually you may do me without even thinking. What am I? Well, let's find out. We are a habit. So congratulations to you, Stacy, getting it correctly this morning. We are indeed a habit. And what makes this so important is that our everyday habits can have a powerful impact on our health and our well-being. Sometimes improving your lifestyle doesn't mean changing everything overnight. It can start with one small habit repeated consistently. So as you go about your day, ask yourself, what is one healthy habit I can start or one unhealthy habit I can work on changing? And remember, your wellness is definitely a journey built on one choice, one day, and one habit at a time. Thank you very, very much to each and everyone who participated in as jy dit korrek gekry het, veel geluk. Alrighty, let's read some of the messages. All right, Anastasia T asking if Harvey was correct. Harvey was definitely correct, but Harvey was correct, but Auntie Marjorie won that all important 1 point. Thank you, Anastasia T. All right, Philip also agreeing with Stacy that it is a habit. So yes, it definitely was a habit. Bye bye, dankie dat jy ook deel geneem het. And then our anonymous message that we received earlier is actually from Angelo in Rivoli. So Angelo, let me add you to our contact list and ensure that you are part or listed as part of the family, right? It is important that we greet you by name and read your messages by name. So bye bye dankie. Dit is Angelo van Rivoli. Môre en bye dankie dat jy ook ingeskakel is. Antie sê goeiemôre. Die meieres van Eldorado Park sê good morning Lady Tasha. Prachtig braai you holla. En Antie sê daar so ice cream, you scream, we all scream, ice cream. Auntie Auntie sê dan so, yes, ja, prachtig, Aysan. She says, yeah, hola Auntie Marjorie en hola aunt Stacy. Bye bye, dankie Auntie sê, so Stacy en Auntie Marjorie. Auntie sê hola daar vir julle. Alright, let's see who else has sent us a message. Good morning to Nana. Nana saying here, good morning family, happy Tuesday. Well, happy Tuesday to you too. She says, yeah, today is my niece's Dineo's birthday. She is turning 20. We thank God for her life. She is such a blessing in our family. Tash, can you please sing for her? Well, I definitely can. So let's sing happy birthday to Dineo.

0: you. Happy birthday to Dineo. 47 minutes after 8 o'clock. Good morning to Natalie Barnes saying, "Good morning, beautiful lady. It's Otis Redding. Have a blessed day." So it wasn't, but bye-bye. Dankie dat jy ook deel geneem het in die morning glory foreplay. All right, let's get into the latest health and lifestyle news. We start off with the fact that for many South African families, traditional food is about much more than what's on the plate. It carries memories, it tells stories, and sometimes one familiar taste can take you straight back home. For Nosiviwe Mahunga, the taste is amasi. So growing up in Motherwell in Klebega, traditional Xhosa dishes were part of family life, from mqoshu made with samp and sugar beans to isongo, steamed bread, and umvubo, crumbly maize meal mixed with sour milk, seer milk. But the meals were about more than feeding the family. They were moments to sit together, share stories, and simply enjoy one another's company. For Mahungu, amasi remains particularly special. The thick fermented sour milk has a distinctive tangy taste, one that takes her back to childhood lunches and suppers. A favorite was amasi mixed with maize meal, enjoyed as umvubo, and sometimes there was enough left over to put in the fridge and enjoy cold the following morning. Today, Mahungu still enjoys amasi with umvubo or even brown bread. Ja, ek weet, som van ons, ons monde water van, ek dink, nou, hoe lekker sal dit nou gewees het vir ontbijt. Now, living in Johannesburg and married into a Tonga family, she continues to hold on to the food traditions that connect her to her Xhosa heritage. For her, keeping traditional food on the table is also about keeping family history alive. As new food trends into our kitchens, dishes like amasi, seer milk, remind us that some recipes are more than recipes. They are memories you can taste and traditions that can travel from one generation to the next. All right, so if you're feeling unsafe and need help quickly, well, Gauteng authorities are encouraging residents to make use of the province's e-panic button app. The digital service is designed to connect people who need emergency assistance with response services. The message from authorities is simple: know what help is available before an emergency happens. Residents are encouraged to familiarize themselves with the service and also understand how it can be used when they need assistance. And a good night's sleep isn't simply about waking up feeling refreshed. Sleep and the immune system are closely connected. During deep sleep, the body produces and regulates substances called cytokines, which help control inflammation and coordinate the immune response. Sleep also helps the immune system build what is known as immune memory, helping the body recognize and respond to threats it has encountered before. Research has linked regularly getting fewer than 6 hours of sleep a night with greatest susceptibility to infection compared with getting 7 or more hours. And when Kafiflana, the body, is fighting an infection, the immune system can actually send signals to the brain that increases tiredness and the need for sleep. In other words, sometimes your body is telling you to slow down because it is busy doing important repair work. Nutrition, Kafiflanda, also plays an important role. Magnesium supports a normal nervous system function and the production of melatonin, the hormone involved in regulating the sleep-wake cycle. Zinc also supports immune function, while vitamin C contributes to immune defense and antioxidant protection. Vitamin D is also important for immune regulation, and then there's stress. Long-term stress can raise levels of cortisol, the body's main stress hormone. Persistently elevated stress can also interfere with sleep and affect immune function, creating a cycle of poor sleep, more stress, and slower recovery. Some herbal ingredients, including passion flower, lemon balm, and valerian, have been studied for their potential effects on stress or sleep, but these should not replace healthy sleep habits or professional medical care. If poor sleep is persistent or affecting your daily life, speak to a healthcare professional before starting supplements or changing your treatment. That is the latest health and lifestyle news. Auntie Marjorie saying, yeah, hola, back to Auntie C. And then Stacey also saying, yeah, gracias, morning, Auntie C. On that note, the state phones om te groet. We also remind you, Kafiflande, that this Heritage Day, Worshippers Delight invites you to their annual gospel concert. So for more information, take a listen to this.
1: Innisfil, Johannesburg, South Africa, are you ready? 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Join believers from across the country for a powerful day of praise, worship, unity, and an unforgettable encounter with God. Bring your family, your friends, your church, and your praise. Don't miss what God has in store for you. Worshippers Delight 2026. See you there.
0: I would also like to remind you that admission is absolutely free with no purchasing of any ticket. You just need to show up. That is in Innisfil Extension 9 at the stadium. And that is this coming Thursday. Worshippers Delight Volume 3 or WD26 takes place at the Innisfil Extension 9 stadium. That is this coming Thursday, which is Heritage Day. Gates open at 10 a.m. with the worship experience starting at midday. So you are cordially invited. The lineup this year includes Dr. Toomey, Jonathan Rubain. Pastor Jonathan Rubain is also back. Dummy Nati Likas work the rug. We also know that Elton Zakay and Veronica Mayer will also be part of the lineup. So please, if you're out and about or around the Innisfil area, please do pull through for Worshippers Delight Volume 3 happening this coming Thursday, the 24th of September, at the Innisfil Extension 9 Stadium, and gates open at 10 a.m. sharp. The concert kicks off at midday. All right, from myself, Darjane, and the breakfast team, breakfast has officially been served. We meet bright and early tomorrow morning for the Happy Wednesday edition of the morning. Happy Wednesday edition of the Kafifi FM 97.2 Breakfast Show. Not too sure what was happening in my mouth right now, but yeah. Yanga Sobeto with Never Afraid, as we wish you well as you're going to the rest of this unknown day. Shopping away, Master Gunners, with Nooit Ooit Vergeet. I love you, gang, gang. Coming up next, between the hours of 9 and 12 noon, the Ask Helen Zilla series, hosted by the Honorable James Etelo and Mr. Simon Carty. That is between 9 and 10, between 10 and 12. You'll be in the company of Pastor Christopher De Silva, serving you the Good Morning Kafifi Family Show. Between 1 and 2 p.m., we have the Empowerment Hour with the Honorable James Etelo. Between 12 and 1, we have the Kafifi Gospel Team taking care of you. 2 to 3, Trendy Tunes with DJ Kim Zozo, and 3 to 5, the Honorable James Yatilo will be driving you home. 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

0: Like say, wow, Kiko Flux is the goal of an organ.
1: Well, I'm very blessed with a lot of energy, and I'm blessed with genes that seem to go on and on. And so that's one of my blessings, and I'm very grateful for that. And I can't believe how quickly the Tuesdays come.
2: Yeah, absolutely.
1: The Tuesdays seem to just fly by. So it's wonderful to be here on Kofifi again, and a very good morning. Alex Christian, my colleague, is here, and so is Vasco da Gama, two of my colleagues who really know Kofifi land very, very well. And Alex was our representative on a debate last night. I was at the Hindu temple. It was an amazing experience in North Riding. So I went there to see this magnificent temple that is going to be built there in pink stone, mined in India and carved without any steel infrastructure. They're going to make it the most extraordinary temple that's going to last for 1,000 years. And because in the Hindu belief there is reincarnation, who knows, we might come back and see that beautiful temple when it's built and done. And it was a wonderful experience for me to be exposed to the Hindu communities and their representatives in many different walks of life. Extraordinarily impressive to see their contributions. And what a rich land we have in all of the different traditions and cultures and religions, all living peacefully together, all contributing to the growth of our country. That's the vision. And that's what South Africa has to offer the world. So well done, Alex, on the debate last night. Was it tough?
0: It was quite interesting, seeing that some parties have a perception rather than a factual presentation of other parties. But once again, Helen, it seems like all the parties want to gang up on the DA.
1: Of course they do, because we're going to win, so they all want to fight with us. But fortunately, the voters are more sensible. They have Johannesburg's interests at heart, and they are going to work very, very hard to give Joburg the last chance that it's now got, and not to waste that chance.
3: What do you think of Gayton's comment this past weekend on his coalition?
1: I don't follow Gayton, I'm afraid, sadly enough. I mean, I don't actually know what Gayton does or what he says, so I'm not really interested in him. I'm just interested in talking to the voters.
2: And speaking about that, Helen, beside what happened yesterday, I can imagine the past few days since we last spoke have been quite hectic also.
1: Yes, they have been hectic. You know, we've been filming our TV ads. And it's amazing how, well, we closed several streets in Joburg with the permission of the council, and we did some wonderful filming around there. And it was a great, fun day. But it's tiring, you know. And then you think, well, we've spent the whole day filming. That was on Sunday. And we're going to get a 45-second ad out of that full day's filming. It's amazing, hey? Absolutely amazing. And then yesterday we did some more ads. Very fun ads in Newtown, which was a nice thing to shoot as well. And then, of course, we continue our daily work and going to meetings and going to communities and listening to what they say and trying to solve their problems. So, yes, you know, it's a very hectic campaign, but we're all up for it. I think the very young people on my campaign, the 20-somethings, need to learn how to get their adrenaline going early in the morning. It's a bit challenging for them, but for us oldies, we've got no problem. Hey, Vasco, I mean, you're in the younger generation than me, but I mean, for us who are not in the 20s anymore, we teach the young ones something and a half about doing these things, eh?
3: That's true. I saw a few young people there, and they were all standing at the back, and not really participating, so most of the old people were right in front.
1: We teach them to run and to keep running.
2: All right, 7 minutes after nine. Helen is here to take your calls, your messages, also any questions or any comments, particularly about the city of Johannesburg, as we have Helen been the mayoral candidate of the DA in Johannesburg. The number to use to connect with her live now in studio, 079-468-5183. 079-468-5183. I think not wasting any moment, let's go straight to one caller on the line. You are live on Kofifi FM. Helen is listening to you now.
4: Good morning. It's Lyric speaking.
2: Good morning to you. Morning. You are live on air.
4: Hi, Helen. Really, I'm going to jump into
2: let me try you this way.
5: Can you hear?
2: All right, sure. Okay. Not a problem. Let's go. Here we go.
4: Yeah, and I love your work that you're doing. Well done, and all the blessings that might come. I just want to ask a question that's got nothing to do with America, your campaign you're running. I just want your input on this South African refugees that going, everybody going over to America. They think the grass is greener on the other side. I will listen for your answer, and I will respect

0: if you cannot comment on that. So I will listen on the radio. Love you lots. Always be blessed. Thank you so much.
1: Thank you so much, indeed. Derek. Well, fortunately, it's not everyone going over to America. It's a very, very small number of people going over to America, and many of them finding the grass is not greener on the other side. I'm sure they're all finding that, but some are being very honest about it.
2: Yeah.
1: And one tragic person committed suicide there.
2: Mm.
1: I think they thought going to America would end their troubles, and they didn't know that the opposite would happen. It's very, very hard to integrate into a new society and to get to know a new culture and to get to feel comfortable there.
2: Mm.
1: So, yes, people are leaving, but that's just a very, very small number if you take a look at the majority. I am always inspired by the people who stay in South Africa and want to make it work. And those are the people who inspire me. The last thing I want to do is leave South Africa. I do believe, as I said often, that South Africa has a mission in the world, which is to show that people of very different backgrounds, cultures, religions, can get on with it together in a constitution that allows each of them the right to be who they are and to continue to protect the rights of others to be who they are and to promote their culture, their religion, their way of life, as long as we do it within the law. And that is our vision. And South Africans are teaching the world how to do it. The battles in many, many places of the world are around issues that we never fight about in South Africa.
2: Yeah.
1: Fortunately, we don't have massive battles about religious affiliation mm-hmm. and beliefs.
2: Yeah.
1: We believe in a constitution and we look after each other within that framework, irrespective of our religious and cultural ideologies. Mm-hmm. So it's a very good thing.
2: Yeah, and we also have one here that came through last week. Good morning. What can be done about Metro Bus? Currently, we wait in Rosebank for a bus that goes via Newlands and Florida from 3:30 to 4:30. The bus that used to arrive in Rosebank at 4 was cancelled. So it is just about the Metro Bus services there. And asking whether we can get Rea Vaya or PUTCO to take over the Metro Bus route. I'm not sure how this works, Councillor. Is Rea Vaya part of, still governed under the city of Johannesburg?
1: Yes,
2: has there been changes? Yeah,
1: absolutely it is. Now, let me answer that question. And I'm doing it seriously. I went down to Cape Town recently to look at their massive new transport interchange that links Khayelitsha to Cape Town and the very good transport interchange that they have, which was in fact built when I was there, to link Mitchell's Plain to Cape Town.
2: Yeah.
1: Now, the problem is that while the system works so well in Cape Town, it has collapsed in Joburg because of the tender manipulation and the corruption. And that is because Kenny Kunene of the PA has been in charge of it, and the very best thing if you want to fix public transport is to get a new government and to get the right people running transport. That is just the simple answer. Under Kenny Kunene, it was doomed to fail because the PA, I'm afraid, is driven by corrupt dealings and tender bankies for booties.
2: Yeah. Let's go straight to the line. There is a caller on the line. You are live on air. Helen is listening to you.
3: Hello. Good morning.
1: Good morning, sir. Thanks for calling in. Welcome.
3: Good morning, Helen. My name is Andrew. I'm phoning from Cape Town.
1: Andrew from Cape Town. Wow.
3: Yes. I've just sent on the WhatsApp line, I wrote a song called Make Your Mark for the Color Blue.
1: Oh, Make Your Mark for the Color Blue. That's a good color.
3: It's basically a subliminal message. I would really, really like you to listen to it. I've sent it on the WhatsApp line to the radio where you are now.
1: Okay, fantastic. We will listen to it very carefully. Thank you very much.
3: Please, please. It's really a good song, and it's written the words. I think you're going to be blown away with it.
1: Fabulous. Oh, that's fabulous. Thank you so much, Andrew, for that. Really nice. If it's there, can we play a bit now?
2: Yeah, we can do that. Let's absolutely.
1: Great.
2: All right. Thank you so much, Andrew.
1: Thank you, Andrew. That's very kind of you.
2: Yeah. All right. Let's go straight to that song. Helen says, no, let's listen to this one. Where it all began, I guess. This is where you're going to hear this song for the first time on Kofifi FM 97.2. Here we go.

0: All right, Helen, I guess we'll listen more to this one.
1: But right, yeah, Andrew, thank you very much for a touch of nice music on our show this morning. Very kind of you, and thanks for doing it from Cape Town. Yeah. You obviously know that blue has meant a great deal to the city of Cape Town and what it can mean to the city of Joburg. That's why we're here.
0: Yeah. All right, Andrew, what I'll do, I'll make sure that I forward all the details of this the song rather to the team, and yeah, they'll take it from there. Thank you so much. It is 14 minutes after 9 o'clock. You're more than welcome to also call like Andrew and many others who are also sending through their voice notes and text messages. Here's another one.
2: Morning, this is Clive. Morning, this is Clive.
1: Good morning, good morning.
2: It's always said that the DA doesn't do enough in the townships. People always say that. So particularly in Joburg, I just want to know how confident are they, you know, that they're going to turn around the lives of the people in the townships, and what are they going to do for them?
1: Now, let me answer that. Let me answer that question very directly.
2: To clean up.
1: Because people mustn't think that other people can come and turn around their lives for them. Turning around your life is primarily your own responsibility. The government has to take the role that it has under the Constitution and create a context in which you can turn around your life. Now, what is the job of local government? The job of local government is basic services. It is water, electricity, sewerage, roads, refuse removal. All of those basic things are what local government have to do for the whole city. Now, that on its own is not going to turn around your life if you're on drugs, or if you're drinking alcohol, or if you're getting pregnant at a young age. Then no one can come and rescue you from the consequences of your own decisions. If you want to take your life forward, you can't take your life forward if there are no basic services, no water, no electricity, no roads, no refuse removal, no public transport. Very difficult to take your life forward in those circumstances. But if the local government does produce all those things, which we will aim to do and work very hard to do, it is still no guarantee that you will turn your life around unless you make a hell of an effort. And I'm never going to promise people what we can't deliver. What we can deliver is good basic services. And because the current coalition government under the ANC and the PA and Al Jamar and the EFF and others have robbed Joburg blind, it's going to be very difficult for us to fix those services, but we will work on doing that every single day. But if you think someone's going to come and say, here's your three-bedroom house with a garage, here's your motor car, here's your good job, go for it, it's not going to happen. That is what you have to build up in your life. You have to stay at school, not get pregnant, not make a baby with somebody else, not get onto drugs, not get onto alcohol, do your schoolwork, pass, get a bursary to get a tertiary education, give a lot of self-discipline and hard work, and that is how you can start going forward. And parents must set the example. That's what must happen. That is how people make progress. And I'm never going to lie about it. Anybody who tells you any different is lying.
0: Yeah. Let's go straight to the line. There's another caller on the line. Helen is here, ready to listen to you.
1: I'm ready to listen. Hi there. Go ahead.
3: I can't hear you well. I don't know if you're speaking to me.
1: I am speaking to you, and you are absolutely live on air.
3: Hi, Helen.
1: Hi there. What's your name?
3: Hello, Helen. This is Eve.
1: Hi, Eve.
3: I love that serenade, the serenade to you. I'm not going to serenade you, but I'm going to encourage you. And I want to repeat the things that you say, because I want them to be heard, that the success in Cape Town began 20 years ago.
1: Correct.
3: The promise of water, electricity, resulting in employment and bringing dignity to the people on the ground. And most importantly, I think we've got to educate or try and give the correct information all the time in every conversation that we had, is that our first step is our counselor. When our counselor fails, then we upscale our problems.
1: Correct.
3: We don't fight. That is the way that government works. That's the steps to take. But mostly, Helen, please take care of yourself. I'm so emotional.
1: Oh.
3: I'm very emotional today because I want to just tell you a quick story. 60 years ago, I carried water in a bucket from a river. And in Johannesburg today, I'm still carrying water in a bucket.
1: That's terrible, Eve. Where do you live?
3: I'm living in El Dorado Park.
1: Well, El Dorado Park has really suffered with electricity outages, with water outages, with a terrible sewage crisis. I went to Nancefield and saw it myself. I saw a lake of sewage 5 kilometers long. It is just too terrible to see what people have to live with there. And Eve, your insights are so right. Government has to provide basic services. You have to have a good, responsive counselor, and we can build from there. But El Dorado Park is a tragic example of what happens with a corrupt and bad government. People in El Dorado Park are living without electricity, often without water. That's why you have to carry water. And with the biggest sewage spill I have ever seen in my life, literally creating 5 kilometer lake of sewage. I call that spill the Niagara Falls of sewage. It was just too terrible to see. That is the consequence of bad government over many, many years. And tragically, the majority of residents of Joburg chose that. They didn't know they were choosing that when they voted. But it turns out that that's what they were choosing, which is why they now have to change their minds. If there is to be any chance for Joburg, and El Dorado Park is going to be a litmus test for me. Can we sort out those problems in El Dorado Park? For people who never asked for this and who mostly were never complicit in voting for this. And so we need to really do our best to help those communities. Thank you very, very much, Eve, for phoning and for showing such an insight and for having a vision for the future still, despite the fact that you're still carrying water after 60 years.
0: Yeah. All right, Eve, thank you so much for calling. So you also have another message.
4: Thanks, James. And this message comes from Leslie from Florida North. And this is what Leslie is asking. He says, good morning, Kofifi FM and Helen. Please, could you explain the proportional representation issue? I think as voters, we all should know exactly who will potentially get a seat in chamber in each party before we vote. Not we don't have to find out 2 days after the election like some kind of a booby prize. Most people seem to have only the vaguest idea about issues about this issue. Surely a voter deserves some certainty. How do you work out PR seats for each party? Thank you. And that comes from Leslie out in Florida North.
1: Well, very good question, Leslie. Leslie seems to contact us quite often with very good questions. So that's thank you very much, Leslie, for that question. This is how it works, Leslie. In Joburg, we have 135 wards and 135 seats that parties fill from their proportional lists. Now, in the DA, we put up a candidate in every single ward in the city, so everyone will have a DA ward councillor they can choose. And then we also have a party list that is published that everyone can see, and that party list is chosen on a stringent selection process, so it is there in order of merit, descending order of merit. That's how it works. So everyone can see who their ward candidate is for the DA and who their list candidate is for the DA. Mm. Now, let's say the DA is aiming for 136 seats. Some of those are going to come from wards, and some of them are going to come from the list. So let me then just do a very hypothetical example and say, if the DA gets 90 wards, let's say, but we're entitled to 136 seats, we will then get 46 seats from our list. So if we want to get 136 seats, which is one more than half, which will give us a stable majority and give us a stable government in Joburg and not these chaotic coalitions that lead to collapse, then let's say, and I'm saying this totally hypothetically, we get 90 wards. We then short of 136 seats to which we're entitled because we got over 50% of the vote. And then we take the remaining 46 seats from our list. But with a DA, you can see who you're getting. You can go to the IEC's portal, you can look at the DA's list, and you can see who the top 46 candidates are, and you can see who you will get in if you vote DA. Other parties are likely not to get any ward seats. They can't get ward seats. They can only get proportional seats because they're not big enough to win a single ward. And those are parties like Action SA, parties like EFF, parties like Rise Umzansi and others. They won't win a single ward. Maybe they, if they're very lucky and there's a fluke somewhere, they will. But parties that will win wards are the ANC and MK and others. But those parties then, like the EFF and MK, the EFF and Action SA and Rise Umzansi and others, will have to rely on list votes to get in. And then people must look at their list, and you'll find on many of them, especially, for example, Action SA and the EFF, that they haven't put in lists. So you don't know who you're voting for when you vote for them. You have no idea who you're voting for. They've only put in one candidate, and that is Herman Mashaba for Action SA and Dr. Pakeng for the EFF. And you don't know who else you're voting for, so you're voting blind. If you're voting for those two parties, you won't get a ward seat. You're voting blind. You don't know who you're voting for. So be very careful when you vote, because our system is supposed to tell you who you're voting for. And the law has actually been changed to say that after the closing of nominations for candidates, you cannot change your list till after the first council meeting after the election, except in some very exceptional circumstances. And so we're going to court to ask the court to explain whether it is democratic to only put down one person as your list representative when you know that the list seats are the only seats you're going to get. And if people are voting for you, they don't know who they're voting for. So that is totally undemocratic, and that is the way a proportional system is not supposed to work. People are supposed to know who they are voting for, whether they're voting for a ward candidate or the list. You are supposed to know who you are voting for. And the DA is amongst the few parties that tell you who you are voting for. The ANC also tells you who you are voting for. And one thing that you're not going to be voting for is their mayoral candidate, Frank Chikane, because they forgot to put him on the list, which is very sad. And they can't put him on the list till after the mayor is elected at the first meeting. So they haven't got a mayoral candidate. And that's why they can't send a mayoral candidate to any of the debates. So they send Mr. Mamabolo, Jacob Mamabolo, who's not even a councillor. And he's not even running for the council. But they send him to debate on behalf of the mayor, who they don't have. So you see the chaos. You see the chaos in the system. Some parties don't tell you who their candidates are. Other people do tell you who their candidate is, like, for example, Frank Chikane, but they don't put him on their list. The DA is the only party who tells you who their candidates are, that you know exactly who you're voting for, at ward and at list level. And we remember to put them all on the list. And we remember to submit their names in time and do what we're supposed to do. And that's what we'll do in government as well. If a party cannot even submit candidates and a list transparently and properly, why should you trust them to govern Joburg?
0: Yeah. All right, Councillor, yeah, before we go to a voice note, you can come through, yeah.
5: But please remember that you've got to vote on both ballots for the DA. Yeah. In other words, we need you to vote for the list of which Helen is the mayor. And obviously there will be a whole lot of peer councillors on that list, including your ward councillor. Make sure both ballots vote DA.
0: Yeah. With that, let's go straight to a voice note. I think we go to Soweto now. Before we do that, let's start here.
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7: Good morning, Helen. Usually most people in Joburg, when there's a new mayor, they look forward to the first 100 days once a person is in office, and they expect some big miracle, which I know that with Joburg that is highly impossible given the rot. So I want you, as a voter, as I am a voter, I'd like you to walk me through the first 2 years with you being mayor. Where are you going to start? Walk me through the procedure as to where are you going to start just putting in the work. Neo in Soweto. Thanks, bye.
1: Thank you, Neo, for sending that message. It's a very important message. And obviously it's not possible for me now to map out every single step of the way over 2 years, because things happen that you can't predict. But I can tell you what the immediate crisis is that we're going to have to solve, and it is a financial crisis. Joburg is completely and utterly bankrupt. Its budget, as the Minister of Finance has said nationally, is a fiction. They don't have the money to pay for what's in their budget, and they know it. And the money that they get in for electricity every month is not even enough to pay what they owe Eskom. So they've got no money, and all of their contracts are grinding to a halt. Things, for example, like their call center can't operate because the system hasn't been paid for. And all the very basics that you would think would work in a city the size of Joburg no longer work, because they can't even buy, for example, spare parts to fix transformers or to fix the water system or to deal with sewage spills. So Joburg is bankrupt. And that is the biggest problem we're going to face, because without money, you can't do anything. So the first thing I'm going to do when we get in is we will speak to the task team for Joburg that's in the National Ministry of Finance, and we will look at how we can do an adjustment budget that consolidates what little money there is behind some of our key priorities. We will also look at establishing public-private partnerships, which we're going to have to do, because there is no way that a bankrupt city can rescue all the services that need to be rescued. Now, some people still have this crazy idea that public-private partnerships means that prices will go up. That is not true at all. If anybody believes that the state is able to serve the poor better and more affordably than the private sector, they're smoking their socks, to be quite blunt, in South Africa. Look at Eskom. It was a state monopoly. Eskom undertook the worst corruption, I think, in the history of South Africa. Billions were stolen. Medupi and Kusile, those two huge projects, were just fronts for massive corruption and looting of the state. And under a state monopoly, the cost of electricity went up over 900%. So nobody must think that a state monopoly or the state has the interests of poor people at heart, especially not a state that knows that they're never going to get voted out of office, which is what the ANC has thought for the longest time. They're going to learn very differently in this election, but that is why when people come up with this argument that you can't privatize because people want to make profits, well, there will be competition in the system. And as soon as there is competition in the system, prices go down. When you have a monopoly, state monopoly or a private monopoly, you will have price gouging, and that is what's going to happen. And that is exemplified by Eskom like nothing else.
0: Yep.
1: So sure. We are going to introduce competition in the system, and to make sure that prices, people have to produce the best products for the lowest prices in basic services. I can continue walking through this, but it's going to take a long time, over 2 years. We're going to try and get a balanced budget in our first year. We're going to try and be very precise over the priorities, which is basic service delivery. Yeah. We're going to work to get the right people in the right places to deliver those services. We're going to work very hard to stop the corruption and bring in anti-corruption architecture into the system. All of those things are the work of the first 2 years. Thanks very much for asking that question, Neo.
0: Thanks so much, Neo.
4: Thanks, James. It seems like the listenership of the radio station is growing steadily, especially throughout the country.
0: Mm.
1: It's amazing to hear people. I mean, we had a phone call from New Zealand. Do you remember that?
0: It's the effect of coffee. Yeah.
1: Coffee with coffee. Absolutely.
4: Sure. Okay, we're going to Ward 82, Helen.
1: Oh, yes, Ward 82.
4: And this message says, morning, coffee. I would like to ask the DA, what changes will they be bringing to people even if they don't get voted for, especially in Ward 82? How are they going to help with the water problem that that the people is currently having?
1: Okay, now this is an opportunity for me to explain to people that if you're in opposition, you can't solve the problems. Mm. If you're in government, you can solve the problems, because if you're in government, you have a say over the budget. You have a say over the budget. So from opposition, you can say a lot, and if we don't get voted into government, we'll continue being in opposition. We'll continue being a very good opposition. But we won't be in government, so we won't be able to decide how to spend the budget, and we won't be able to determine how things are done, who does them, and what results they have to produce, and who to hold accountable for that. So people must vote for us into government to expect change. But if they keep us in opposition, we'll have a lot to say, but we won't have the budget to do anything about the issues that we talk about. So this, Joburg, is your last chance to get a government that will look after the money carefully and spend it in your interests on basic services. Use this last chance, because we can't replace the government of Joburg with the Blue Brigade. The Blue Brigade can do patching here and there, but it cannot fix the major infrastructure that delivers basic services. And you've got to understand that. If you want blue, good government, you have to vote for it. Don't vote for other parties and expect us to clear up the mess from the opposition, because we can't do that.
0: We have a comment here and a question. It says, this is a question for Helen. Does she still condemn the transgender and LGBTQ communities, or does she, in hindsight, regret condemning these highly at-risk minorities through narrow-minded bigotry? Is it substantial, or it is a substantial part of the voter base she has, I think, ostracized through this hate speech? Thank you. It doesn't say from whom this comment is coming.
1: Of course it doesn't say, because I never said anything like it. I have never, ever condemned transgenderism or LGBTQ plus or whatever it is. I've never, ever condemned them. What I've said is that I am very concerned about women's rights being subject to men who identify as women moving into their spaces and creating risks for women. You're allowed to say that in a free country, and the vast majority of women would agree with that, especially in a country where femicide is as high as it is, and especially in a country where rape is as high as it is. I've said repeatedly, I understand that gender dysphoria is a real issue. It does exist in very, very few cases. And when people are genuinely transgender, then obviously society must make sure that they feel comfortable and accommodated, and that society makes them feel included.
0: Yeah.
1: Absolutely. But the situation where anybody can identify as a woman to go into women's spaces, and everybody simply has to accept their identification of themselves. I mean, I might say I identify as beautiful. And Vasco would say to me, you can identify as what you like, but I don't have to regard you as beautiful. And people saying who they are and what they are has to be taken seriously. But you simply cannot require the rest of society, and especially women, to say, we will give up our safe spaces, we will give up our right to protect those safe spaces in a country where femicide and rape and other things are so rife because some men identify as women. We don't do that, and I will say that again and again, and that's not hate speech. That is free speech. And if you don't agree with me, vote for a party that believes men should be allowed into women's spaces. There's a simple conclusion.
4: Mm.
0: All right, so before we get there, please allow me to do this.
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4: Thank you, there, James. Once again, Helen. This message comes from Cyril. And Cyril says, morning,
1: Ramaphosa,
4: Helen.
1: Ramaphosa, hello. I'm Cyril. I hope you're better now. You were in hospital a while, weren't you? I'm very sorry. I don't know what you ate in India, but nevertheless, welcome back.
0: Not the Cyril Ramaphosa.
1: Not Cyril Ramaphosa.
0: Yeah, no, it isn't.
4: Okay, Helen, it comes from Cyril out there in Westbury. Cyril says, good morning, Helen. According to your billboards, Kree Joburg aan die werk vir Alma,
1: yeah,
4: right? It says here, does it mean you acknowledge that jobs are reserved for certain race groups who come from rural areas getting paid to learn our integrated electrical, water and electricity networks, meaning learn on the job to mess up a fine-tuned system in learning process, keeping other races out to promote them? The Limpopo group, to be one superior, meaning they are being groomed to be the future supervisors and managers, is only them know the networks, and does it mean you will take a rechtstellende actie against this trend? And what Cyril is trying to say, Helen, is remember last week we spoke about the road in Westbury that was scraped and it has never been tarred. It was a contractor from Limpopo that was doing this the work there, and this is what Cyril is exactly asking. Are they from the rural areas going to get all the jobs in the city of Joburg?
1: What I think Cyril is referring to is the extent to which the ANC appoints its connected companies and cadres to all the positions so that they can loot the state. Now, that will stop under the DA. That will stop under the DA. We will stop cadre deployment in the real meaning of the word, which is to take connected cadres in businesses and everywhere else and give them all the tenders so that they can give you a kickback behind the scenes. We will stop that, and we will look at real skill and the ability to do the job as the criteria for appointments of contractors and of businesses when things are outsourced. That's what we will do. And this kind of story that Cyril is talking about now will hopefully come to an end.
0: Yeah. Let's go to a voice note.
8: Good morning. My name is Michael Thompson. This is for Helen. Helen, you might not recall, but I met you at Frederick Place in Coronationville, Rosedale Street. I just want to send you pics of the way the streets look in Coronationville, mainly Hamilton Street, Oates Warren, and Riversdale Street. This is where the pipes were laid down, the water pipes. The contractor, Mapetsi, I think they're called, this restoration fee that they were given or supposed to be have given, nothing has been restored in terms of the roads, the paving. The place looks a mess, really. And you can see by the pics on my phone. It's absolutely a disgrace the way they've left the place. And rumor has it that they weren't paid, and now they just left it as it is. So, yeah, I don't know if you have contacts or can get somebody like... And I've written to Joburg Road Agency. No reply, nothing. Okay, yeah, I just thought I'll share it with you. So a lot of people in Coronation are very frustrated where the area actually looks. Dumping has occurred where the blind school used to be. It's now demolished. And Genevieve, the ward councillor, 69, she's very much aware of it. Okay, thank you. I'll listen on the radio. Thanks, Helen.
1: Thank you very much indeed, Mr. Thompson, and thank you for calling in. I'm aware of the project, and I will ask one of my colleagues to go there and to take pictures, but we'd be very grateful to receive your pictures as well. This is typical. This is what happens. The Joburg Road Agency appoints a cadre contractor who then gets on with the work, and of course the money runs out because they overspend on the budget, And then the next thing is that the money, the contract can't be paid anymore because there's no money left. And then they walk off the contract and leave it in a complete mess, worse than when they started. That is happening all over Joburg and typically under the Joburg Roads Agency under Kenny Kunene. So people must understand that if Kenny Kunene becomes their mayor, the whole of Joburg is going to look like the street that you describe in Coronationville. So in Ward 69, I will definitely ask someone to go and look. I will even try and get there myself. But all we can do at the moment is put pressure on the city to fix it. Now, often when they know I'm coming, they go rushing out to fix it. So I hope the Joburg Roads Agency is listening. Hello, everybody. We are going to Coronationville to look at the mess that the contractor, that Mr. Thompson says is probably Mapetsi or something like that, has left in the road. And we are going to take photographs of it, and we are going to expose you unless you get back and fix it. Yeah. Thank you.
0: Yeah, because the same thing is happening also out in Newtley. I'm sure that you are familiar with that, say, out in Cathedral Park. It is the same contractor. But, say, there's a message on your side.
4: Thank you once again, James. And let's go to that message quickly. And the message reads as follows. It says, a question for Helen. Would Helen Zille consider running for a seat in Parliament again and possibly the leader of the DA in the presidency? Same question like
1: that's
4: last
1: a very
4: week.
1: Kind question, but the answer is no. My mission now is to fix Joburg. If there is one thing that I can do that is good for South Africa, it would be to get Joburg working with the whole team that we've got around me. No individual can do that, but I feel that I would like to lead the team to rescue Joburg, and we've got an excellent team. If you look down our list of councillor candidates, if you look at our ward candidates, we can put that team together. And the best contribution I can make to Joburg, to South Africa actually, is to work with a team that's fixing Joburg. Because let me tell you, great countries are built on great cities. So great cities make great countries, not the other way around. So we can't fix South Africa before we fix the cities. That is the building block. Because the cities is where the economy is. So the economy is rooted in the cities. And if the economy collapses because the cities are collapsing, then the country collapses. It's absolutely like night follows day. That is what happens. So if I want to say what is the best contribution I can make to South Africa, it would be to help fix the most important city in South Africa, which is Joburg. That is what the whole team wants to do. And once I've done that, I can promise you South Africa's path into the future will look much brighter. If we fix Joburg, Ekurhuleni, Tshwane, eThekwini, Cape Town is already done, Nelson Mandela Bay, well, we're on the road. We're on the road as a country, and we won't look back. In this election, we can win Joburg, we can win Tshwane, we can win Ekurhuleni. All it will take is for voters to make up their mind to be part of the rescue mission, to go out there and to vote DA on both ballots. And in Joburg specifically, if 490,000 people go out to vote on election day and vote DA on both ballots, we will win and we will turn around Joburg. And that is a huge incentive, and that is the goal we must all be striving towards. And let me tell you, special votes have opened. The application for special votes opened yesterday, and it closes on the 12th of October. So don't miss your opportunity. Because if you can't go to the polls on the 4th of November, because let's say you have to work that day, or you're old, or you're infirm, or for any other reason you won't be able to go and vote on the 4th of November, please apply for a special vote. Please apply for a special vote. You can go to the IEC's portal, look at the voter portal, and apply for a special vote. You can go to applications for special votes are now open. If you're away from the voting station, you don't have to miss out your chance. You can also go to help.da.org.za/special votes, which is one word.
0: Yeah.
1: So let me repeat that. Get a pencil. I'll give you a time to find a pencil or a pen in your house. I know every time I need a pencil or a pen, it's not available. So I have to go stretching around. 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If you've got a pencil or pen and you want to apply for a special vote, or you want to help somebody else apply, you can apply by going to help.da.org, that's O-R-G, .za, / special votes, which is one word. And then you can also phone 060-014-0305 and get help to apply for special votes.
0: Yeah.
1: Do that. Don't let your voice not count on election day.
0: Yeah.
1: Make sure your voice counts.
0: You have about 10 minutes left in order for you to call in and speak to Helen live in studio. Before we get to some of your interactions, there's one here, a voice note that came through.
9: Hi, Helen. Shirazaiji here from El Dorado Park, a DA member and an activist. Please, could you just give clarity on how DA landed the slot on Kofifi FM? The reason I'm asking that is because it does seem that there are political parties pushing the narrative that the DA is getting preferential treatment on this on Kofifi FM. And I think it is important that people understand that the DA has been the only political party prior to most of them starting the campaigning with the four local government elections. We've been campaigning, we've been on the ground. I think we've done it for almost over a year now that we've been campaigning and canvassing. Thank you.
1: Indeed, we've been going flat out for a year, and it's a fantastic time that we're having. And we're working enormously hard to make sure that we leave no stone unturned to save Joburg. But like all radio stations, people can buy time on the radio station.
0: Mm.
1: And we approached Kofifi and we said, can we have a weekly slot? We negotiated a rate. They said, absolutely. That doesn't stop any other party from coming forward to Kofifi and saying, can we negotiate a rate for a special slot every week? Everyone's free to do that.
0: Yeah.
1: I used to do it in Cape Town with Heart FM. Kofifi is a radio station that serves a public that is very important to all parties. And if those parties want to come and buy time on a weekly basis from Kofifi, I'm sure they will be able to negotiate that, just as we did. Mm. And that is what we did. And we're having this program. And we are quite open about the fact that it's a DA program, that we've paid for the space. We answer people honestly. We don't push DA propaganda. We give you the facts, because a lot of people are pushing anti-DA propaganda. So we use this platform as a way to get out the facts. And that's what we do. And it doesn't stop any other party from negotiating the same agreement.
0: Absolutely. And I mean, you're also doing the same thing on our sister radio station. Correct. You started last week. That is Rainbow FM. So we are not... Yes. Enemies, we are not. We are actually in the same industry, serving the very same communities. So the same thing that is done here is also done on our sister radio station. So there's a comment
1: on
0: that
1: Rainbow,
0: came through.
1: And we did it in Cape Town on Heart FM. Yeah. And yeah, we do it everywhere. That's
0: absolutely
1: how it works.
0: Yeah. Sorry?
4: Yeah, quickly, Jim, just before I move to this message, I just want to go back to Helen, where Helen said you can't build a city, a country,
1: without good cities, yes.
4: Now, it reminds me of Rome. And a lot of people still think that Rome is a country. Rome is not a country. Rome is a city in Italy.
1: That's
4: so
1: right.
4: So Rome wasn't built in one day. It took about 800 to 1,000 years to build Rome.
1: Well, Rome was one of the most extraordinary examples of urban development ever in the history of the world. And it still is. I mean, some of the infrastructure still stands today. Can you believe it? Some of the infrastructure still stands today. And the famous saying was actually not Rome wasn't built in a day. It was Rome wasn't built in a day. It was built every day. And that is what I've taken over for Joburg. I've said, Joburg won't be fixed in a day, but we will fix Joburg every day. And that's exactly what we will do.
0: Yep.
4: Thanks, Helen. The question here says, morning question, how can we hold the entities that are meant to supply basic services responsible. If water or electricity is out, it is not repaired or restored for days, and there is no consequence for those entities, so they do as they please. There should be a turnaround times that need to be met. Areas are left without water for days or repairs done, and big holes left open for months. It's a terrible state of affairs. And this message comes from frustrated Bromhof member.
1: Well, bromming from Bromhof, I can understand why they are bromming, because it really is unbelievably bad at the moment. Now, the practice in the past when money has come in for water and electricity is for the city to sweep it out of Joburg Water and City Power's accounts and then use it for other things. That is now going to stop, which is a good thing. But again, all of those boards have deployed cadres on them. I don't think the board of Joburg Water has a single water engineer, for example. Ditto City Power. And no wonder they've collapsed, because people have been put there because they're political friends. I mean, look at Joburg Roads Agency, where Kenny Kunene and the PA have just used to employ a whole lot of PA people to whom they owe favors. No wonder the roads are collapsing. So what we will do is we will put in people who know what they're doing, who know what it takes to fix water, to fix electricity, to fix roads, and they will be able to do a much, much better job. And we will also ring-fence the finances for those services. We can't ring-fence 100%, because some has to go to cross-subsidizing other functions of the city, but we can certainly ring-fence a significant amount so that there's money for those basic services.
0: Yeah, we have a message here. Good morning, Helen. We have been having an uphill battle with the city of Johannesburg for ages. We build social development housing. Everything has been approved by the city. With it being social development, there is a legislation in place as to how much rent can be charged. That is not a problem. The problem we have is that all the residents will qualify for indigent tariffs for electricity, water, etc. Our problem is getting the indigent tariffs applied to our city of Joburg accounts. Currently, we are being billed on residential tariffs, not indigent tariffs. We are being pushed from pillar to post to try and get the correct tariffs applied. In terms of the bylaws, we cannot charge the residents more than if they were purchasing directly from the city. Our issues is that we are massively under recovering due to the tariffs that are being applied by the city. That is a comment there from Anonymous. Yeah.
1: Anonymous, I do not know exactly how the application for indigent tariffs works, but I think that individual families have to apply for them. So a company can't apply for indigent tariffs. Individual families have to apply, and then they have to qualify for indigent tariffs. So that is the issue. If you're trying to apply on behalf of people, that's why you're not going to be successful.
0: Yeah.
1: But Alex has a lot of detail on that, and he can say a bit more.
0: Councillor, before you respond, please, if you can just take a call and then you'll respond to that. You are live on air. Helen is listening to you.
10: Good morning, Helen. How are you?
1: I'm good. How are you?
10: I'm wonderful, thank you.
1: Wonderful.
10: Helen?
1: Yes.
10: I just want to say thank you so much for the outstanding work that you're doing, number one.
1: We love it.
10: Number two, thank you to our Blue Brigade.
1: Great. What have they done for you?
10: The area very, very clean.
1: Great.
10: Thirdly, and thank you to all the people that are working under you. Can I say their names?
1: Of course you can say their names. They're working with me, not under me. They usually control me, if truth be told.
10: Our PRO counselor, which is Alex, and then obviously it's Bernice.
1: Oh, it's Bernice.
10: And then the leadership under her.
1: Yes.
10: We're very, very thankful to you, Helen. You made a big difference in our communities.
1: Oh, that's so wonderful to hear. Thank you so much.
10: Helen, a lot of things has changed. We don't have water shedding any so much like before.
1: Great.
10: It's really up. It's really, really back to normal. And also the load shedding. There's no load shedding at all. Thank you so much for that.
1: What a wonderful bit of news.
10: We just pray and keep faith that you come in and make a big change. Thank you so much, Helen.
1: Thank you so very much for that wonderful phone call. And what I do want to say to you is that praying always helps us. We need ons benodigde krag van bo, but it's also very important for people to pray and vote. And that is a combination that is a winning formula. Thank you so much.
10: Well, I've passed the areas where your blue, where the blue brigade is working.
1: Yes.
10: And wow, it looks good. It looks good.
1: I'm so glad.
10: I just hope in the near future that it's going to stay like this, say.
1: I certainly will hope so, and we'll work very hard to keep it like this. And you can work hard to keep us on our toes, because I'm hoping that when we are in government, we will continue Kofifi. I like this partnership very, very much, and it reaches a very big audience around the country, actually, amazingly, and around the world, even more amazingly. And we get a lot of calls, but I have to tell people, if you want me to fix things, don't call me from other cities, because I'm going for the mayor of Joburg, and I can only fix things in Joburg. So you can phone in to have a chat any time, no problem. But please don't ask me to fix things in Pitsonavater, because I'm not going to be able to do that.
0: Thank you so much.
10: And
0: thank you for calling.
10: Thank you so much.
0: Councillor, let's conclude with that comment you wanted to make earlier on.
11: Yes, thank you. So the first process is development planning, where they would have gotten their permission to build social housing. The next step would have been a partnership with Joshco, which deals with rental stock and the application process thereof. After that, every single family that go in there, somebody has to have an ESP. Now, that is something you apply for at social development in the city of Joburg. The family will get an ESP number, and that then will allow the reduction of your rates, your electricity, etc., etc.
1: So the families must take that step to apply for the extended social package, and they have to qualify in terms of their income.
11: Correct.
4: Yeah, people around in Ward 69 and Ward 82, we have one at the Transformation Development Center out there in Westbury. So if they are around that area, they can go there.
0: Right. Helen, please allow me to do this. This will be the final comment. We are concluding now this particular comment, and then also the voice note that we are going to play as we conclude. Good morning, Gogozile, Lady A from Westbury. If the DA wins the election in Ward 82, beside the water issues, the main thing in our area is the shooting. What are you going to do about it, and the cleaning of a software town police station? Thank you. And as you respond to that, Helen, please allow me to play a voice note. That will be your part in short with these two comments that, well, at least commenting on this from comments made by these listeners.
12: Good morning, Kofifi team. Hi, Kokzilla and your team. This is Maureen. Mine is not a question. What you have started, you are going to finish. And you are going to finish in the room in which you are knocking at its doors. This what I just said. It's better when I say it in Sotho, because it sounds very yeviet. So, raikala, raifeza. That's the bottom line. We have started this campaign, and we are going to finish in the front line. As number one.
1: Thank you, Sis Maureen. Now or never. Fantastic. What a lovely, it is now or never for Joburg. And what, Saukala? Saufitsa?
0: Raikala.
1: Raikala. I'm talking closer, half closer.
11: well, it sounds.
1: Raikala, Raifitsa. Is that right?
0: It is in Sesotho.
1: Okay. That's fantastic. Isn't that nice? Well, I've learned a new phrase. Raikala, Raifetsa.
11: Well, it all sounds the same to me, because Raya is your Sotho. Kala, it could be either Xhosa or isiZulu. Yeah. And then we go back to Sotho.
1: That's wonderful South African mingles. Mingles, mingles. We love mingles. Right, and it's a part of our nation building to learn to speak each other's languages and to include bits of them in our everyday speech.
0: Sure.
1: What a wonderful thing.
0: Yeah.
1: Yes, now let me quickly go back to the police station question, because you must understand that local government has no power over the South African Police Service. That is a national government function. So we can't fix their police stations. We can't appoint better police persons. We can't fix the corruption in the police. In Cape Town, they've built such a good Metro Police Service that they're trying to make sure that policing powers are delegated from the SAPS to the Metro Police. But in Joburg, unfortunately, we'll have to work very hard to get a good metro police service before we can apply for delegated functions. So our first job will be to fix the metro police, and we will do that, but we cannot fix the SAPS. Shocked last night to learn the news that a very senior general, a very senior general in the SAPS –

0: women were murdered in the space of 2.5 months in Kempton Park. And in this context, anybody who's expecting women to say they will give up their safe spaces is really smoking their socks.
1: Yeah.
0: We have to look after women far more from men who are abusive and intrusive without taking away the rights of people who are genuinely gender dysphoric and need to be integrated and included in society. There's a big difference, and they should not be conflated as arguments. So that is my view. And really, senior generals who have sex with minors need to go to jail for life. Yeah. Bottom line.
1: Edwin Jackson in Westbury, thank you so much. You just said came through to say amen to that, Ms. Zilla. Let's leave it here, Helen. Something coming up tonight. I've seen your social media platforms where you're going to be showcasing what you have done throughout your campaign.
0: Yes, indeed. Tonight we're going to have a fun, great, what's called a webinar. It's called a webinar. There's so many different platforms that I never know what to call each of them. But this is a webinar, and you can look on our social media platforms to find the link to the webinar. And we're going to talk about all of our social media stunts that we did in this election. The fun we had, how they came up, how we prepared for them, how we responded spontaneously to the possibility of doing them. It's going to be a fun show, and we'll also be talking about the little commemorative figurines that we have made for this particular campaign, which has been such a great experience for all of us. Thanks so much for calling in, for phoning in. Thank you, Kofifi family. We feel very much part of it. Have a great week.
1: Thanks so much. Let's leave it here. The Good Morning Kofifi Family Show is continuing up until 12 o'clock. I'll be back on the radio between the hours of 1 and 2 on the Empowerment Hour. Until later, stay tuned.
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3: 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And we feel so good about it. So stay tuned and enjoy die Stasi van die Nasi met die groot sensa.

0: Yeah, this one is by George Benson. Someday we'll all be free. Aren't we all waiting for that day? It is day number 22, September 2026. 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James Siadelo is my name. And I'm going to be handing over to Pastor Christopher De Silva to continue with radio on the other side. That is at studio number one out in Westbury. Still coming to you live at the moment at studio number two of Kofifi FM 97.2. That is out here in the Blackheath area. 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

there first. 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
1: 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To all the wonderful people out in Coffee Fair Land, yes, I am around. I've been out. Just had something to do at the Westbury Primary School, where we were just busy with, you know, Crystal Church and also Mazia and all other partners that were there, with the educators and schools, Westbury Primary, Darling Primary, and also Westbury High School and all the other surrounding schools, where we went out just to be part of the school. And Mazia once again giving out school shoes at the schools. So we want to say thank you for them and also for everyone that has been present at this morning. But from me to you, it is exactly the time that we are going to go into, 7 minutes past the hour 11 on the 22nd day of the 9th month in the year 2026. Where I'm also waiting for my guests. They also be a little bit late today, but we are here from the Helen Joseph Tertiary Hospital, where we will be talking and our talking point commemorating occupational therapy week. That starts from today, from yesterday. It started yesterday and it will run until the 25th of September. My guest once again, it is Ms. Letabo Mashile. We also will have from the occupational therapist side, and then we will also have Ms. Akira Warrels and also Ms. Zuleika Mawela on the occupational therapist from Helen Tertiary Hospital, where we will have this discussion on commemorating occupational therapy week. But as I'm waiting for my guests, they will be here within the next minute or two. But from me to you, once again, thank you for you, the listener that is tuned into the show station of the nation, Coffee Fair FM 97.2. A very warm welcome to everybody that is going to be with me up until 12 midday. And then also there we have to say tata after that. And from us, you and me, the listener in Coffee Fair Land, want to say thank you to you once again for tuning in and making this your frequency of choice. This is one of the ones that I just want to do for you while we are waiting for our guests to come. I'm going to just do one song for you, and when they come in, we will have our discussion on what we are going to have to discuss on occupational therapy. But from me to you, thank you for tuning in and making this your frequency of choice, Coffee Fair FM 97.2. Good morning.
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2: 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I'm your host, Pastor Christopher DeSilva. Once again, thank you for tuning in and being with me up until now. Yeah, as I have promised, I have my guest with me from the Helen Joseph Tertiary Hospital here, and I'm just going to let them introduce themselves as I have greeted once again. Today, at least, I am not a thorn amongst the roses. There is another thorn with me in studio. So last week, I was just one. There was just roses around me, and I was the thorn. But today, at least, there's some. There, I am not alone today. And I want to say thank you for being with me this morning on your station of the nation. Once again, ladies, thank you for coming out and being with me on your station of the nation, Kofifi FM 97.2. Good morning.
3: Good morning, Pastor DeSilva, and good morning to Kofifi listeners. Thank you for having us this morning. As we did promise last year, we'll have a thorn for you, and we lived up to our promise. So Mr. Puse is here.
2: Thank you.
3: So you won't feel left out. So the skills balance somehow. So this morning we are here with our occupational therapy therapists, let me say, because it's occupational therapy week. So we have invited our resident therapists just to explain to us further as to what is it that they do and to how they help patients that come to Helen Joseph, and the tools and the gadget. As you can see, those who are on Facebook, I've got a gadget that I've got in my hands. I have no idea. I've been trying to guess for about 2 minutes what this thing is, but they will enlighten us as to how they help the patients cope with their daily lives using gadget as you know, same as this one. So I'm going to let them introduce themselves formally. On my left is, which one is left?
2: Your left, my right.
3: Thank you. I never did know my left. So on my left is Ms. Zuleika, and on my right is Ms. Kira. So they will introduce themselves formally. Ms. Zuleika, please take over.
4: I'm Zuleika Mawela, Community Service Occupational Therapist. I'm currently in the psychiatry field. I qualified from the Sefaga Mahato Health Sciences University. I'm so excited to be with you here today.
5: And then my name is Kira Worrell. I am currently working in physical and neuro rehabilitation at Helen Joseph Hospital. I've been in that rotation the whole year, so I've got some nice experience from it. And I graduated last year from the University of Pretoria. So we also have a team from various universities, which really gives a lot of diversity to our team. And yeah, we're really, really happy. And thank you for having us here today.
2: Thank you very much for being with me right here on your station of the nation. This is your home away from home. This is where it all began, Kofifi FM 97.2. Let me start off by, you know, I have quite a few questions that I would like to ask you guys. So let me start off with the first one. You know, as we are commemorating Occupational Therapy Week, for listeners who may not know, what exactly is occupational therapy and what does an occupational therapist do?
4: Okay, yeah, we always get this question because people get confused. Are you somebody that helps me find a job? What exactly is going on there? So occupational therapy is one of the health professions that is a four-year degree course that you can study at any of the health sciences university. Basically, we're a profession that enables you to do what you need to do, want to do, and are expected to do in line with what your requirements are. So after qualifying, after your four-year qualification, you are now registered under the Health Professions Council. We're going to get into more on what exactly it is that we do.
2: Thank you for the answer. 0794685183. If you have any questions, feel free to send in your questions and we will definitely have the answer for you as the health professional say, yo, what does this year's theme is participation matters. What does this theme mean an occupational in an occupation from an occupational therapy perspective?
5: So I think participation is often underestimated, and when we look at the patients that we work with, they're facing a lot of different challenges, and they have injury or disability, or they have challenges just participating in everyday activities. And the whole theme of Participation Matters is that we want everyone to be able to participate, no matter what your limitations are. And I think the key thing in occupational therapy is we allow for that participation to then start to happen again. And whatever limitations you are facing, we are able to help you to overcome those challenges and to get back to those activities that are meaningful to you, that actually give your day and your life purpose and meaning. And that is what is so important to us. So we are very, very passionate about this theme as OTs, and we are very, very glad that this is the theme for OT Week this year.
2: Participation matters.
5: Yes.
2: When we talk about participation, we are talking about all of us. So participation is not only for the patient, but participation is also for whoever is the OT, and then also from us as parents, and also the caregivers, and also those that are guardians to the patient.
5: 100%.
4: You're spot on.
3: And not only for the able-bodied, but for the disabled as well.
2: Mostly for the disabled-bodied.
3: Yes.
2: That is the thing, because participation matters most in those areas.
3: Exactly.
2: And so we want you to also really be part of. When we talk about participation, what kinds of everyday activities are we referring to?
4: Okay, I'm going to use Letabo here as my as a potential client. Letabo, just let me know of some of the things that you did to prepare yourself to come to work today.
3: I took a shower, I made my bed, and I clothed myself. I put lotion on myself, I clothed myself, and I drove to work.
4: Mm-hmm.
3: I don't have breakfast.
4: And you forgot all of the beautiful makeup. You look so beautiful as well. You did that.
3: Yes.
4: And I'm sure you ate.
3: You are right. And also, you know, when I do my makeup, it takes precision, because I have to do this, and then I have to draw my eyebrows, and then I have to do this, that, and that. And that also requires precision.
4: Mm-hmm. And the lovely hair as well.
3: Thank you. And yes, I did my own hair. Yes, I blow dried my own hair so that I was able to use my hands and I was able to use my fingers.
4: Mm-hmm.
3: So, yes, and my vision, it's not so good, so I wear glasses to assist me to see as I drive.
4: Mm-hmm.
3: So that is my routine.
4: All right. Having used Letabo as the client, everything that she has mentioned is occupational therapy. So that's what we mean by participation. Those are the things that enable her to go to her work, from the getting dressed and all of the items that she mentioned. That is what occupational therapy is about. Everyday activities that we somehow even take for granted, once you are now unable to do, that's when you realize, oh, how am I going to get back into doing this now that my arm is injured, now that I'm paralyzed? That's where occupational therapy comes in.
2: We
4: get you back to your everyday activities.
2: Mm. Wow. Me starting off my day, you know.
3: Just getting up.
2: Getting up.
3: Yes.
2: Taking a morning run.
3: Mm.
2: You know, coming back. Thanking the Almighty that I still have the ability, you know, to be able to run. That is occupational therapy.
4: Yes, because that's part of your values and your spirituality, which we also consider in occupational therapy, yes.
2: Everyday things. Everyday
3: we
2: things.
3: Yes. Yeah. Mm. Everyday.
2: That we so easily take for granted.
3: Yes. Mm.
2: You know, we just love. Or are we just on survival mode? We are just on survival mode. Yes. As long as I make it, waking up, going through the day, I survived.
3: Mm.
2: And as that is occupational therapy, that is participation.
4: Definitely.
2: I've been educated once again. Yeah, and I'm getting it for free. Actually, you, the listener, should pay me for this, for bringing the professionals to you and giving it to you. I am going to send you, after this, you will just hear the invoice coming, and I'll send the invoice to you guys. But as I have received, freely I've received, freely I will give. Yes. Many people think that OT is only about physical rehabilitation. What are some of the other areas that occupational therapists can assist with?
5: So I think occupational therapy is so, so, so broad. And when we look at OT, we can work in a number of different fields. And I think that is what is so exciting about our profession as well. There's so many different opportunities for us to make a difference. So we do have physical rehabilitation, and that works a lot with people with amputations, people who have had fractures, all of those types of things that are physically affecting the body. But then we also have, we work with children as well. So those with developmental delays, difficulties with specific learning disabilities, those types of things as well. We get them back into their schooling, get them back into being able to do also their daily activities. And that a lot of that is play. And we know how important it is for children to play. And we use that as a means of OT as well. Then we also address mental health. So OT has a very important role in mental health and doing psychiatric OT. We often do this through groups and actually getting individuals to be able to cope with their mental health conditions, those strategies to be able to cope with your everyday, social skills, being able to come back to what is real and what is here in front of us so that we can focus on our everyday activities and be able to engage in them fully. And also with our community as well. Then we also do vocational rehabilitation assessments. So this is assessing an individual's ability to be able to do their job. And when they have these challenges that they are facing, whether it is a diagnosed illness or it's just something like stress or chronic fatigue, those types of things, what are the limitations for that individual? What are they needing to do in their job? And how can we create that match for them? Do we need to change the environment? Do we need to adapt the activity? Do we need to help them gain a skill to be able to bridge that gap so that they can still work? Or are we now looking at alternative jobs as well for them? So OT is so, so broad, and within that workplace as well, we also do the ergonomic assessments. We do employee wellness to make sure that everybody is wholeheartedly and equally participating in their daily activities.
2: That's really broad, and that brings me to the next question. This one, as I've heard and what I've heard right now, once again, Coffee Philand, being enlightened and educated on what OT is, who can benefit from occupational therapy? Is OT only for people who have an injury or disability?
4: Definitely no. OT is for everyone. But obviously, within given the high number of people who would actually require occupational therapy, we have to narrow it down. But for as long as you're unable to do your occupations, that being your activities of daily living, your instrumental activities of daily living, which include caring for your children, caring for your pets, preparing for work, your actual work, being able to relax, engage in leisure activities, communicating with others. For as long as there's a deficit in any of those areas, you are a candidate for occupational therapy.
2: I'm a candidate for occupational therapy. I am definitely occupational for occupational therapy. I need to go and make an appointment. Where do I start? I'm going to start at the Westbury Clinic. And I said I need a referral for OT. They mustn't tell me why do you want to go to OT. I'm just going to tell them I am a candidate. That is all that I'm going to tell them. I'm a candidate for OT. Because we so easily, you know, fall into that. Trap. I will put it as a trap where we become stagnant, and you know, and that is part of OT. You know, I just feel like giving up because I just feel like giving up. I'm not myself anymore. I'm not doing the things that I normally did. My routine has changed. You know, I've become slothful, and all these things. So I am a candidate. Am I right?
4: Yeah, definitely. Because not to be too forward, but maybe what you could be describing, or somebody who's experiencing the same feeling, could actually be having signs and symptoms of depression, longer enjoying, interest, as you mentioned, depending on the severity, because obviously they need to meet certain criteria for it to be depression. But definitely it warrants a closer look to see what could be the reason for these feelings.
2: Thank you. How does occupational therapy help people return to activities that are important to them, such as work, school, self-care, hobbies, and social activities?
4: So now here you are there, Pastor. We've got your referral. The first thing that we're going to do is assess each and every area of your life, your physical abilities, your mental, your cognitive abilities, the work that you do, your interests. What interests you? Because after doing those thorough assessments, we're going to plan treatments that are in line with your interests so that we build up that motivation. For instance, you mentioned that you are a pastor, so I'm assuming now things that have to do with the church are quite important to you, right?
2: Yes.
4: We then tailor sessions and activities towards that. If you're having challenges with motivation, perhaps we could even have an activity whereby we are planning a sermon. What does that require? Attention, focus, expression of the things that you enjoy. So now we're linking what you love with therapy as well to bring back that motivation and engagement in whatever that is important to you.
2: I hope there's pastors listening. I hope there's pastors listening. Because sometimes they so easily give up, you know, for the call that is on their lives, the passion that they have, and they feel like, you know, I can't carry on.
4: And that also could be due to stress, which is one of the areas that we assist in those stress management techniques. How can you cope with this when you're feeling these kinds of feelings, whether it be the deep breathing or even a further referral to another professional, such as a psychologist?
2: Thank you very much. Coffee Finland, Otis Broad. While I'm sitting here and I'm listening, you know, my mind, I cannot actually, it has to absorb first, you know, for me to then put it in the back of my mind and then come back with the next question. So you also, as the listener, I think the next time when we have the health professionals, I need to record this, Litabo, you know this. I need to record this.
3: Because some of these are very important for, you know, our listeners as well, so that we can keep going back to them and so that they are reminded as to how these can be handled as well and where they can get help.
2: Yeah.
3: So it's quite important. That's why we have our Facebook Live.
2: Yes.
3: So that patients and all of the community members can see us. They might recognize themselves in what is being described, or a family member, or even a friend, so that they are able to assist and help. So this is what we call the edutainment as well. So we are also, our mandate is to spread awareness while also educating our community members and all of our patients and family members, so that they keep referring. So somebody might say to a friend of theirs or family member, go to Helen Joseph page. They were talking about this, so that you can further, you know, be enlightened, and you can then seek help.
2: Yeah.
3: So that's our mandate, to create awareness.
2: Yeah, and it is just that we are at Westbury Studio today and we're not in Cresta.
3: It does not matter, Pastor.
2: Yeah, because we could have recorded it on our system. So our system, we're still fixing it. Remember, we had all these things, so we had to move to our studio in Cresta. But we definitely going to let you go to the Facebook page. Can you give us an example of how a person's ability to participate in everyday life can be affected by an illness, injury, or disability?
6: No, for sure. So we get a lot of different conditions that we do work with. And like we said, you know, we see patients with multiple different challenges. But if I can just give an example for you, a spinal cord injury patient. So now they've fallen from a height. They now are paralyzed from the belly button down. You can imagine now how that is going to impact their engagement in their daily activities. So you, the previous day, working, walking, doing all your daily activities, now the next day, you are bedbound. You're not able to do anything. You're not able to walk. You're not able to go to the bathroom. You can't feel your bladder, so you're not able to control going to the bathroom either. You can't sit up because now you can't balance. So all of these things start to build up, and now this individual has major, major limitations to their daily activities. So this is now where we come in to start to say, how are we going to adapt the way that you do things? we're going to measure you for a wheelchair. We're going to get you in a wheelchair, get you out of bed, start engaging in different activities, link you with community services as well. You know, there's so many different services for people in wheelchairs that you can actually reach out to, get engaged in sports, all of those things, and then also reach out to work as well and say, how are we going to assist you in your workplace to now have you in a wheelchair engaging in your activities? So we teach all of these adaptive methods of how you can do the same thing you were doing just in a different way so that you can feel like the same person you were before your injury.
2: Thank you for that answer, because this is the next question that will really come to me to that you need to answer, because now the injury is there, you know, and there's the mobility is not there anymore, and life has just changed. Now there's a part that comes in. This is the part. What role does occupational therapy play in mental health? Because now I'm also going to be mentally affected, because now, you know, I just feel like I'm giving up. First day, this day, I was moving. Next day, I'm bedbound.
6: Yes.
2: So mentally, I'm also affected. How does occupational therapy help and play in mental health?
4: Definitely. So to add on what Kira said, what we've seen is that once we enable you to engage in your bathing, in as much as you have a physical condition, it brings up the mental health as well. It gives you that purpose, that feeling that I can still do.
2: Yes.
4: But specifically here in mental health and psychiatry, we have an area of occupational therapy as well. I want to give practical examples so that the listeners at home can feel that it's relatable. In South Africa, we have got a challenge with substance use, right?
2: Yes.
4: It's the cannabis, it's the nyaupe, we've got that challenge,
2: yes.
4: Right? Which disrupts young people's lives in terms of their schooling, their work, their basic maintenance, the physical, the activities of daily living. So we start you basically from there, getting you back to your activities of daily living, finding out what constructive measures of leisure can you use other than the substances, right? Linking you up with learnership programs for those who qualify for such opportunities so that they can now move away from the destructive use of free time. So we're going back to now getting you looking presentable, getting you back into those good work habits, the motivation, the readiness for work as well. In addition to improving concepts such as your concentration, your focus, directing your thoughts towards purposeful action and not only the substance use. So we want to find activities that you enjoy that are meaningful to you to use as therapy.
2: You know, for me, occupational therapist, when I sit here and I listen to all this, you know, from a listener's point of view, not from a presenter's point of view, you know, I'm not going to talk about, you know, if I were listening, I would have asked myself this question. I want to become an occupational therapist because I want to know how much are they getting paid, because they are doing work for doctors for me. You know,
3: it's a lot.
2: In this, when I hear about occupational therapy and what I've been taught right now, it is helping physiotherapy. You know, it is in
3: getting into your mind.
2: Yes, it's psychological. Yes. You know, it's. Let me. You guys, we'll have this conversation one day again. How can occupational therapy assist children with experience difficulties? We experience difficulties at school with learning, concentration, play, or development.
6: So I think this is a big thing that we also address. And at Helen Joseph Hospital, because we only cater for individuals over the age of 12, we do not work with pediatrics in the hospital.
2: Yes.
6: However, at Rahima Musa Hospital, which is our sister hospital in a sense, they are the women and children's hospital. So they work a lot with our kiddies. But in terms of occupational therapy for our children, a lot of children, and especially in South Africa, with the socioeconomic statuses of a lot of our families, the environments that they have to go through, the trauma, you know, everything happening in the environment, we can have a lot of children with developmental delays, difficulties with learning. Also, the environment is not supportive as well, and that can be exceptionally traumatic. So in terms of their growth and development, we help to go right back to the beginning, even if we're dealing with a child that is three. If that child cannot sit, stand, walk, run, do what they're supposed to be doing at that age, how can we enable them to be able to do that? So we target your gross motor, fine motor skills, and then also the cognitive side of it as well. So being able to help them to cope with learning, getting, reaching all of those milestones, and we majorly do it through play. But I think a huge thing for us as OTs when we're working with our children is the school and the family involvement. Mm. Because that little one needs a caretaker.
2: Yes.
6: And they are working with their family. Mm-hmm. So I think that's the biggest thing, is if you are experiencing some difficulties with your children and you can see that they're slower at school, they're having difficulties, they're coming home, they may be bullied, all of those things, we can also really assist throughout the process of actually getting them fully engaging in their environments, and where they need additional assistance, going to a school that is a little bit smaller in the class, less students, able to work with them, that is also another big thing that we encourage.
2: How does an occupational therapist help someone who has experienced a stroke, traumatic brain injury, or other neurological condition?
6: So we want to actually do give you a little bit of a practical example here for this one. And we are also at the hospital right now. We hosted an activity day, and we got some of our medical students and interns and some of our sisters and other staff to do this activity. But it's actually just putting yourself in the shoes of people with a stroke, that have had a stroke, and they've lost the function of one side of their body.
2: Mm.
6: So we're going to get Letabo here to cut with her non-dominant hand and scoop like she would with food, with a spoon onto another plate, and see how it really takes a lot more skills and how much slower and more challenging things can be now that it's not Funny. Full function.
4: Yeah, you see, she's already bringing the hand.
7: I'm trying to cut.
2: One hand. You can't put the other
4: don't
2: hand.
4: Balance.
2: Oh, don't balance.
7: Oh,
2: cut.
7: I'm right-handed, and I'm trying to cut my food.
2: Yeah, because that one is not functional.
7: This one is not working. So I am trying. It is a struggle, and it really takes patience, because at the end I'm just gonna. I'm not that patient.
2: So now we're waiting for you because you need to scoop it now.
7: But I think scooping it is a lot easier. It's a lot easier.
2: Try.
7: Yes.
2: Put that one down. Try the other one.
7: It's a lot easier, but. Cutting, let's say I have got a piece of meat in my plate. Imagine if I've got a piece of meat. I'm going to struggle. Mm. And then I'm going to end up doing that.
4: Yes, the plate is moving. The plate
7: is moving around. And I need to also scoop my rice.
4: And I just want to add another thing, Letabo. Right now, you are sitting upright beautifully.
2: Upright. Yeah.
4: With a stroke, it does not only affect the limbs. Even your stomach muscles are going to be weakened.
2: Yeah.
4: So for
2: because
4: you to
2: now,
4: maintain this position.
2: Yes, you have to be in like this mode.
7: Yes.
2: You know? So this is your functionality.
7: Mm-hmm.
2: Yeah.
7: I can imagine this. It's not going to be easy. And it means one has to develop a lot of patience with yourself.
2: Yes.
7: Because you are learning something new, and with your less dominant, you so happen to have a stroke on the right-hand side, with your less dominant hand, imagine then learning how to write. Because it will be the most frustrating. I used to pick up a pen without even thinking, and I write my name. And now I have to struggle with even just an L, the first L. It's a struggle. So I can imagine how people with stroke feel when they have to relearn how to readjust to living, like simple things.
6: It's like
7: bathing yourself and feeding yourself.
4: Yeah, because the cloth, you normally do this, right?
7: Yes, yes, yes.
4: This action.
7: Exactly. Yeah. So it's one hand. How am I going to do it?
4: Mm-hmm.
2: Yeah.
4: That's where now the OT comes in. Oh. Where so we either I advise that you get a wash mitt or the gloves.
2: Yes. Or the glove, yes.
4: To wash with, then yes. A dry cloth to wipe with. Mm. That's one of the ways in which you can still engage independently.
7: Yes, mm-hmm. Because that's another thing. When you have been independent all your life, mm. Like I am, even when I'm sick, I have a hard time accepting help. I'm that hyper-independent person. I cannot even accept a cup of tea. I would want to go and make my own tea, however slow or however long it takes. So imagine if you really cannot, and then you have to accept help with the most private of things, mm. when you're going to the bathroom, for example, yes. or when you have to bathe yourself. So imagine that trauma, and we take that for granted.
2: No.
7: So you assist with alternatives as to how one can relearn how to be independent in that state.
4: Yes. The you got it. That's OT.
2: That's good.
6: 100%.
2: Yes, OT.
6: And I think in this situation, so the things that we would advise on, and we provide some of them at the hospital as well, is a non-slip mat for underneath that plate. Mm. So you don't have to now be struggling with the plate moving the whole time.
7: Yes.
6: We also have plate guards. So it creates a barrier around one of the sides of the plate, so you can use it to scoop off the side of it, so that you're not getting all of your peas and chicken and everything all over the place. Yes. But then this one as well, this is a one-handed cutting board. So you actually place your carrot or your tomato or whatever you're chopping on here, or you place something with it, support it in this corner, and now you're able to have that stability to be able to use only one hand. So our assistive devices is a huge part of also what we do as OT, to now allow you to adjust to your everyday living, but in ways that are also economical, and ways that you can make. We've also had patients, caregivers, make these for their family members, which is really awesome to see.
2: Yeah, I was wondering, I saw this thing coming in here. What is this board here? It's got three pegs in it here, and what is that going to happen with this thing? Now, what is this? People are coming in with
3: I'm
2: boards
3: still
2: and
3: wondering what this
2: yeah,
3: is.
2: We will just find out right
4: no
2: now.
4: No guesses yet.
2: Yeah, no guesses yet.
7: I'm stumped.
2: Yeah. What services that Occupational Therapy Department at the Hall of Joseph Hospital offer to patients and the community?
6: Mm-hmm. So we offer inpatient and outpatient services, and we're very excited that this year we got our outpatient services started to run again. It wasn't there for a while because we had very low staff, but now it's up and going again. We see patients on a Tuesday and a Thursday for now. But we see all patients with neurological conditions, such as your stroke patients. We see patients with orthopedic conditions, so fractures, amputations, those types of things. Also our medical patients, so patients with cancer, with diabetes, with hypertension, and those are things that we are dealing with a lot in the communities that are leading to further deficits and more serious conditions. So we're able to intervene early with that. We don't do the PEDS at our hospital, but we have the vocational rehabilitation assessments. If you are currently working and you are needing to get back to work and your employer is now needing assistance with that process, then you can also come for assessments to us as well. So we have a very, very broad range. And then in terms of that's more physical and neuro, and then we also have our mental health department. We have a beautiful mental health OT department at Hill & Joseph, and they are really working exceptionally hard. Unfortunately, we don't have any outpatient services. But a big thing that we do at our tertiary hospitals is down refer to our clinics, because we have very valuable OTs there as well.
2: And that is coming to my next question.
4: Can I just add one more item? Another service that we offer is the pressure garment clinic. Yes. This is now for our patients that have sustained burns. So basically we are taking care of the skin, creating custom-made garments depending on where you were burnt, to ensure that the scar management, you heal quite well. That's another service that we offer.
2: Wow. Mm. At the Hell & Joseph Tertiary Hospital, right next door to me.
3: It's mind-blowing.
2: I'm blessed. I'm really blessed.
3: Yes.
2: Wow. When should someone consider asking for an occupational therapy referral? Are there signs that people should look out for?
4: Yes. So we'll give the example of the child. Your child is in grade one, perhaps now repeating maybe for the second time. You should now be worrying, even on the first instance, maybe in the second instance, what's going on with my child? What are the challenges? You're getting reports from the teacher that the child is not focusing.
8: Mm.
4: He never sits down. That's something to look out for.
8: Yes.
4: Then even now, those of us who do not have any physical disabilities, you're working this high stress job. You are overloaded with work. The time management is not balanced at all. You are now experiencing a high level of stress. Start watching out for that. The lack of sleep, the not engaging in the activities that you enjoy and love. Or you are working in a job where you have to sit for most of the time, or you're lifting heavy items, and now you're starting to experience the back pain. Those are the signs and symptoms that I'm not fully able to engage in what I used to engage in. Start considering us. Go to the clinic, see the doctor, get the referral to occupational therapy.
2: Especially for the children, that is one that, you know, with my heart. My heart is for children, you know. My heart is for children.
3: Yeah.
2: When you see this, parents, please, you know, guardians, caregivers, if you see this happening, feel free. Take the child to the clinic, you will definitely get a referral. We have two hospitals. We have Helen Joseph Tertiary Hospital. If the child, you know, if you see the child has gone through school or at the age of 12 years, and if you see the child, you know, from primary level, or even when the even in the ECD, you know, children will see, you know, that
4: it
2: starts from the ECD to see now there's no, something is not right here. And they call you in and they tell you, listen, yeah, we need you to get the child to the hospital, get the child to the clinic. The clinic will give you a referral, either to Helen Joseph or to first of all, starting at the Rahima Musa Hospital, and then also, you know, Helen Joseph Tertiary Hospital. I will definitely get the OTs from the Helen, from Rahima Musa Hospital.
3: Yes.
2: They need to come and sit with me.
3: Yes, after
2: They need to come and sit with me. I need to have them.
3: Because that provide more information.
2: More info.
3: Yes.
2: Yeah.
3: Period,
2: and they will not come on a Tuesday.
3: Yes.
2: They come on a Thursday.
3: Okay.
2: Yeah. Rahima Musa comes on a Thursday.
3: All right.
2: Helen Joseph comes on
3: a Tuesday.
2: On a Tuesday. So I will then engage them and ask them if they can get me OTs from Rahima Musa to come and sit with us, that they can also give us
3: an extension
2: to this awareness.
3: Yes.
2: I'm just going to do this right after this. Occupational therapists often work as part of a multidisciplinary team. How does OT work together with doctors, nurses, physiotherapists, speech therapists, and other healthcare professionals?
6: I think the key thing that we have to look at here is for patients who really reach their functional outcomes and have meaningful outcomes when leaving the hospital, we need to work as a team. There's so many role players that are involved in our patient's health, and we need to ensure that we work as a team. So we work with the doctors, we work with the physiotherapists, our social workers, dietitians, and our speech therapists as well. So if I can give an example, so we do ward rounds as well, where everybody is involved. Everyone gives input on the patients, building towards discharge planning, all of those things that are so important for the patient. What are our treatment goals? What are their treatment goals? And where are we trying to work towards? We also do a lot of joint rehab sessions. We work together with our speech therapists. For example, if we need to do, they need to do a swallowing assessment. How is the patient going to be properly positioned in that bed to be able to do that assessment? So there we come in as OT to now position the patient properly, get them into a good position so they can see, is this patient able to swallow or do we need to do so and so? Even if we are doing physiotherapy and OT sessions as well. The physiotherapist, they are our specialists in mobility and getting people walking and going again. But now I need my patient to brush their teeth. So let's walk with physio. Let's go to the basin, and then I will come in to assist with how we're going to brush our teeth now with one hand that is not dominant. Mm-hmm. So it's working all together, and we all have the same goals. We work each individually within our scope of practice, and sometimes we can have, you know, small overlaps, but it's very important that we stay within our scope. But that is how we fit together as a puzzle, and we all have a role to play. And I think often it's forgotten, our MDT is not just the health professionals, and it's a huge thing for us. It is also the patient, and it is also the patient's family and caregivers. And we do a lot of patient education and training, whether we do it just as OT or with our other colleagues as well, to ensure that when they step out of that door at Hill and Joseph, that they are going to be able to integrate into the community successfully.
2: You know, I've been... I had a lot of, this is a lot of misconceptions that I had.
4: Yeah.
2: You know, a lot. And while I'm sitting here, you know, I was just thinking, the doctor does this, you know. There's no occupational therapy coming from this, you know. Occupational therapy plays a big role.
4: It does.
2: It really plays a big role, you know. And as I have heard right now, you know, we're doctors, nurses, physiotherapists, speech therapists, and we are just one big happy family fitting into one glove, mm-hmm. one hand, one glove,
4: yes.
2: You know, trying to make the life of our patient and also the family once again, you know, livable,
4: mm-hmm.
2: because that is what we wanted.
6: Yes, 100%.
2: To be.
6: And we need, for example, our doctors, they are getting our patients medically stable. We cannot work with patients that are not medically stable, but you can be medically stable, but you can't do any of your activities.
2: Mm.
6: And that is why it's so important that we work together so that when you are leaving, you are able to function.
2: Yes.
6: And you're not just ticking on the blood.
2: On the blood, yeah.
6: And now you're not able to even feed yourself.
2: Mm.
6: So those are the major things that we address in OT. Mm.
2: What can members of public expect during Occupational Therapy Week?
4: Yes, so shows like this one, we were sharing a lot of the educational content on what we do in occupational therapy. So don't only engage in what we're doing in Hill and Joseph. It's OT week from the 21st up until the 25th. Check on your TikTok, your Instagram. There's so many posts about occupational therapy, be it in South Africa and internationally, and just expose yourself. Immerse yourself in all of that information on what occupational therapy does. So to narrow it down a little bit more, in the hospital, we're going to be having educational sessions with the other interprofessional members as well, so that they know when do you refer to OT, how to refer correctly, what are some of the other things that we do. Because in as much as we are in the hospital, sometimes you're not so clear on, could this be a client for OT? So we're providing that opportunity to give all of that information this week. Mm.
2: 0794685183. If you have any questions, feel free to ask your question, because I am not a health professional to ask these questions here. Let us just see what can we do. Let me just see this. When will you? There's one in no. That is the one that is not for us. Okay, let us go back to where we were. Once again, this is your station of the nation, Coffee Fair FM 97.2, where it all began. This is how we're going to round off our conversation. Thank you once again for coming and being with us here on your station of the nation, Coffee Fair FM 97.2. And my, you know, shout out goes to you guys. Thank you for the sterling work that you guys are doing. But finally, what message would you like to leave with our listeners about the theme, Participation Matters, and the importance of occupational therapy?
6: I think the key thing here is every single person that is on this planet, their participation matters. And it doesn't matter what limitations you have, what you've been through, what trauma you've seen, you know, the situation that you are in your everyday activities now, you should be able to participate in that. And that is the biggest message that we have in terms of occupational therapy, is we don't care that you've had a stroke, that you've gone through all of these things, in terms of that doesn't change who you are. You are a human being. You were a person first before you were a patient for us, and you will always be a person. And I think that is the whole thing about our profession. It's person-centered, and we are counting on your participation, because that is how the whole world turns around, and we need everyone involved, no matter what your limitations are.
2: 079-468-5183. Hi, Kofifi. I'd like to get in touch. As an OT, love the fact that we're spreading the word about this profession in South Africa. Both Kira and Zuleika are so articulate, and they represent us well. OT is beneficial to anyone who feels a disconnect between who they are, what they can do, and what they need to do, and what they want to do in their daily lives. And let me see who is this.
4: Love that comment.
2: Who is this that is with us here? I think, let us see, it is, am I going to say it, Anita, or I can't get to the name, but I see there is someone here that is actually coming to us, and I believe she's also an OT. Is it Nonita or Nomkla, or I can't come to the name, but please give us your name so that we can then let them know that you were listening. Thank you very much for being with us, and thank you. You have just made our day, and as you said, they're so articulate and they represent us well. So you are well represented. You have been really well represented. I am sitting here, you know, I am really, I had a lot of misconceptions, and I'm sitting here as a listener, and I'm thinking for myself, wow, these people are doing so much work.
3: Amazing work.
2: Amazing work.
3: Yes.
2: You know.
3: And they are young.
2: And they are young.
3: Dynamic.
2: They are, yes, no. Vibrant, alive,
3: yes,
2: you know,
3: as
2: full of energy.
3: Full of energy and passionate.
2: Passionate. It makes me want to, you know.
3: Now I want to be an occupational therapist.
2: Yeah, man.
3: Now I want to go back to school.
2: Yes, please.
3: Can we go back to school?
2: Please, and come into the profession of occupational therapy. Just
3: the passion
2: know,
3: just
2: the
3: draws
2: passion,
3: you in.
2: Yes, you know, yes. And what they are doing.
3: Yes.
2: Changing.
3: You really need to be passionate about people and assisting people, because if you're not passionate about assisting people, you will not have the patience to do this job. So I hear the patient, I'm the passionate, the passion in their voices, and I'm so proud, you know, of our young, you know, future. These are going to be our future senior therapists at the hospital. Mm-hmm. So it's beautiful that we have them in as young as they are. So they will also now be able to, you know, hone and also teach the young ones that are coming up. You've just qualified. You will be able now to teach the younger ones that are, will come under you to, you know, to be passionate and how, you know, to care for patients with such care as well. Not just to care, but with the care. Mm. It's wonderful. And I'm so proud.
4: Thank
2: yes.
4: you so much.
2: Thank you very much. We want to say thank you, Nis Nomta, that has given you this message. We want to say thank you for listening. And you are also doing exceptional work. We want to say thank you to you as well as an OT. And thank you for you guys coming in, you know, Kira and Zuleika. Mm. Taking time out of your busy schedule. You had so much to do. Mm. You ran out of OT to be with me on your station of the nation, and I am so, so humbled. Thank you for taking your time, and thank you to come and educate not me, but also the listeners right across Coffee Villa, and to all the listeners on the frequency of 97.2. Good morning. It is time for us to say tata. It's 12 o'clock on the dot, where we have to give over for Sipo to do the news. But to all the people that are streaming from different provinces and countries, good morning, good afternoon, and a very good evening to you. Indeed. Thank you for coming, and once again, you know, for the people and that are from Helen Joseph Hospital, Ms. Mashila, and the gentleman that is making me trend and putting me on all the social media platforms. I'm not going to mention his name. He knows his health. And thank you for him being with us here. You know, and you guys, thank you once again for being with me.
4: Thank
2: you
4: so much. Thank you to our team for trusting us to do this. Yes.
6: Yes. Thank you so much.
4: Thank you so much.
2: Thank you so much, guys. It's time for us to say tata. We are on the top of the hour 12, and it is time for the news.
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8: This news bulletin is proudly brought to you by Ditiro Sports Management with the news headlines at the hour 12 o'clock. Two women accused of Jabulile Ntimba's murder to return to court in October. Ronald Lamola heads to the United States amid diplomatic tensions and trade concerns. Senior South African Police Service officer arrested on sexual offences charges. With the news at 12 o'clock Central African Time on Kofifi FM 97.2, IMC Poserutu. Good afternoon. Two women accused of murdering Jabulile Ntimba in Ekurhuleni will return to the Boksburg Magistrates Court on the 1st of October for a bail application. Tsakane Msitini and Fortunate Masilela face murder and obstructing the course of justice charges.
9: Their lawyer says they have no previous convictions. The state is expected to oppose bail, with the accused required to show exceptional circumstances under Schedule 6. Here's the lawyer representing the accused women in court yesterday, Samkele Khuzane.
10: Two, they don't have any criminal pending cases. And the third issue, there is no state interim protection order against them or release wishes notice to show cause. There is none against them. And obviously, they've never been released on parole on correctional supervision.
9: Now, to this next update, Johannesburg motorists remain without camera-based speed enforcement nearly 10 months after the JMPD switched off its speed cameras. The city's three-year contract with Scientel, which supplied cameras and processed fines, expired in December. JMPD says the tender process to appoint a new service provider is still underway. More than 3 million traffic fines were issued through speed cameras in the previous financial year. Officers previously assigned to speed enforcement and have instead been redeployed to high-impact policing and visible patrols. In other news, a 59-year-old South African Police Service Lieutenant General has been arrested on charges related to the alleged sexual grooming of a 16-year-old girl and the alleged rape of a 18-year-old woman. The arrest was made on Monday by the Commission's Recommendations Task Team. The alleged rape reportedly took place at a Sandton hotel in May. The officer is expected to appear in the Randburg Magistrates Court today. Acting National Commissioner Lieutenant General Puleng Dimbane says rank or seniority cannot place anyone above the law, and allegations against the police officers must be investigated without fear or favor. Meanwhile, International Relations Minister Ronald Lamola is in the United States for talks aimed at managing growing tensions between Pretoria and Washington. His visit follows the U.S. visa restrictions targeting foreign nationals linked to policies including land reform and alleged racial discrimination. South Africa disputes the U.S. characterization of its domestic policies. Despite the tensions, the U.S. has extended the African Growth and Opportunity Act, or AGOA, until December 2028, maintaining preferential access.

0: despite its repression of dissidents and support for Russia's war in Ukraine. Trump said on social media that the cost of potash from Belarus would be cheaper than buying from Canada. As Trump steps up a trade war with its neighbor, a long-term U.S. ally and top trading partner. Potash is a potassium-rich salt mined mainly for fertilizer, helping crops grow and improving yields. Canada supplies most of the potash used by American farmers. Belarus is one of the world's largest producers, but the European Union bans imports of Belarusian potash and has frozen the assets of state producer Belaruskali. Washington has quietly moved to thaw relations with reclusive Belarus under Trump's second administration. Last week, Belarus freed 25 political prisoners as the United States lifted sanctions on two of the country's companies.
1: And now, in your weather update, starting with Johannesburg, it is 27 degrees Celsius. Pretoria, it is 28 degrees Celsius. Cape Town, it is 28 degrees Celsius. And ending with Durban, it is 26 degrees Celsius. On the markets update, the rand to the US dollar is trading at 16 rands and 24 cents and 21 rands and 72 cents to the British pound. On the commodities market, gold is trading at 4,337 rands and 28 cents per ounce. Platinum is trading at 1,772 rands and 79 cents per ounce. And Brent crude oil is trading at 101 rands and 52 cents a barrel. Recapping on the top stories at 12 o'clock. Two women accused of Jabulile Ntimba's murder to return to court in October. Ronald Lamola heads to the United States amid diplomatic tensions and trade concerns. And senior South African Police Service officer arrested on sexual offences charges. If you have any local news that you would like Kofifi FM to follow up on, feel free to send us a WhatsApp to 079-468-5183. That's 079-468-5183. 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I'll be back with the next news update at 1 o'clock. For Kofifi FM News, I am C. Poserutu. 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

0: 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We thank the Lord. Ask your neighbor, say, neighbor. It's day 20 of the fast. Say, neighbor, it went too fast. So I think we can start from over. We can make it 40. Let's make it 40 days. Huh? You guys are glowing. You guys are glowing. I see. Yeah, no. But some of you, you cheated. I can still see faith. Ellison, we're starting over, ne? Hallelujah. We thank the Lord. All right. So, we're going to jump in the word. Where's Mom Melo? Mom Melo! The Lord has manifested His word. Come, Mom Melo. Come. Come, so that the leaders can bless the car. Mommy, come. Prophet Kevin, go for me quickly. Bless the car in the name of Jesus. I need your hands there, Lifa. Go with. Bless the car quickly in the name of Jesus Christ. Where's Prophet Tepo? Tepo, come quickly. There's an instruction. Where's Mommy Lord? Come. Come quickly. Bring for me oil. Bring for me oil. Bring for me oil. So we thank the Lord. Amen. When was the prophecy given? 2 weeks back or? I don't even know. You know, I just prophesy as God says. But there's something coming for you. Open for me. Come. I bless you. In the name of Jesus. Your finger. Go anoint the car. Speak over the car in Jesus' name. Amen. Hallelujah. Amen. I went on with the guys. I said to them, the new people is prospering. Amen. I gave a prophecy already there in the tent. Ne? I said, if you guys, thank you, Mommy Suzanne reminded me that if you are going to be stuck, I'm not going to struggle with you. I'm telling you, you come with your attitude and your what, there is new people coming. So they will take the teaching, they will apply it, they will get results. They will. When my Melo came, she didn't have a job. Yes. And then, okay, while you guys are stiff, this is what my Melo did here in front. Yeah, and you are standing there. And she prays like David. Bah, job. Now car. That's why I don't prophesy to everyone. I prophesy as I hear. Hallelujah. Tell the neighbor, say, neighbor, keep being stiff. Uh-huh. Even last week, oil appeared on mommy and the daughters. How many daughters? Gold dust on the daughters' hands. How many of the guys? Raise your hand if you got gold dust appeared on your hand and oil. I know it was Diane, Mommy, Shante. We are growing in glory. Yes, we are growing. We are growing in glory. I'm growing. I'm telling you, I am growing. I don't want to tell you guys what is on April, because the Lord has made it going to happen next with inside of this church. Hallelujah. So we keep on growing. So it's day 20. Church, I'm proud of you. I'm proud of you. Even if you are angry at me, because when I shout at you, that's my job. Jesus has given me this. Are you with me? I'm not here to pet and pie you. In Jesus' name. All right, quickly. Last week, a few of the guys got born again. Where are they? Raise your hands, the guys that got born again. Who got born again last week? It was about 6 of them. Because I want to give you Bibles. Don't be shy. Raise your hand. Stand for me. I want to count. How many of you are in church? It's one, two. Only two. The other four is not here. It's their loss. Go fetch two Bibles for them. They're in my office. All right. In Jesus' name. Then we're going to jump in the Word. Guys, you know, 20 minutes, we cut because I don't want my secrets that God has revealed to me on air. I don't want that. So I start with, we're not recording yet. All right. I will tell you when we are going to record, and then we are going to jump in the Word in Jesus' name. So the Lord has been doing something. Mommy, how is the end feeling? How are you feeling? Prophet Tepo did the prophet TV Joshua. So I don't want to say I did it. I didn't do it. I show I'm an apostle. So I teach and I show. My job is to train. Are you with me, guys? My job is to train. There's Mersh. Ask Mersh with her deliverance. Mersh had eczema. And when the spirit manifested, look at how beautiful Mersh looks. Stand for us, Goldilocks. Stand for us. Ooh, show them your neck. Show them your neck. Jesus. The Lord said, use this. You see? So my job is to train you how to become successful, how to achieve, how to do things. And then, so the Lord has been doing things, and we thank the Lord for that. Amen. So we're going to jump in the Word. And last week, my heart is actually sore because tomorrow's the last day of the fast for you guys. But I'm still going until December. Remember? Before the oil appeared on guys' hands, I went 3 months on a fast. So this time, it's not for God to do something. You see, it's just that I'm hungry. I'm really hungry. So it will be 4 months. 4 months that I will push. I'm looking forward to what God will do with my ministry and with my life. Amen. Hallelujah. Amen. The Lord is going to do great things. Amen. For you as a church. Amen. And as a people. All right. You see, don't worry. Let's start so that we can go into the Word, and then we'll see something. All right. Now, open your Bible, and today we're going to quickly expound on the person of the Holy Spirit. The Holy Spirit. So, many times, you can record, guys. Many times when it comes, so we're going to speak about the Holy Spirit and the manifestation of the Holy Spirit. These two, they are different. You have the Holy Spirit and the manifestation of the Holy Spirit. Now, the first thing I want to speak about is that a lot of guys, a lot of people, when I say guys, I'm talking about people in general. This is what people do. Let me show you what people do. People become very excited for God, with God, over God. You see, and especially the Holy Spirit. But you find that they don't progress further. You see, so they become excited. Remember when you became born again, but also remember your commitment. Remember what you did for Jesus Christ. And even how you prayed, you know. You were the first to be at church. You were so excited. You were the first to do things for God. You were so excited. So you find that along the way, guys lose what God has actually started to do with inside of their lives. Are you with me, guys? So, the Holy Spirit, even with the Holy Spirit, they are very excited at the beginning. Especially when you heard someone else speak in tongues. Now, many people have associated speaking in tongues with the Holy Spirit. It is associated with the Holy Spirit. But tongues is not the Holy Spirit. The Holy Spirit is far more than tongues. You see, the Holy Spirit is a person. So this is where the guys make a mistake with the person of the Holy Spirit. That's why you will see many talk about the power of God. You see, they talk about the power of God. That God has power. Things that God does by His power in churches. How He uses men of God. How He moves in His church and so forth. But now, there is a big difference when it comes to the person of the Holy Spirit. A lot of people know about the Holy Spirit. They don't know the Holy Spirit. So let me share quickly. When I was a youth, I read a book. You know the book, so I'm not going to say it. I've shared it many times. And then I read another book from the woman, Catherine Kuhlman. And her book inspired me so much. Now, a lot of people only talk about her miracle ministry. You see, her miracle ministry.
1: that and how God used her with healing. But people are not telling you that if you read Catherine Kuhlman's book, like Daughter of Destiny, all of those books, you will actually notice that the Holy Spirit allowed Catherine to do whatever she wanted until he told her to, that now it's, this is the stop. You can read about it in a book, that she came to a place where there was a stop sign. And the Lord said, from here, you must choose. Because she was in love. She didn't give his name in the book, but she called him Mr. Handsome. He was also a pastor. But he divorced his wife. No, he didn't divorce his wife. He was still married to his wife, and he was busy with Catherine Kuhlman. And so she said her heart broke because she really loved him. But the Holy Spirit made her walk down the street. And she said she cried. Every Sunday, she would just sit on the stage, and he would preach. And she said her heart broke because he would always ask her, the Holy Spirit would always ask her, but Catherine, this is not my purpose for you. Catherine, this is not what I've called you for. She said it went on for 3 years. 3 years like that. And she said her heart broke. You see? Her heart. And she would just cry. And people thought she would cry because of the power of God as Mr. Handsome was preaching. You see? But she knew that I'm not called to be a pastor's wife. I am not called to sit in a church. I am called for the field. So she said, one day he told her, walk down the street. And she was walking. And the whole time as she was walking, the Holy Spirit started to minister to her. That Catherine, I have been patient with you. And I've been waiting for you. But this is now 3 years and you are not listening. Finally, she came to a stop sign and then she heard his voice. He said, it's either me or Mr. Handsome. Choose. Something is going to happen. It's either me or Mr. Handsome. She said just there, the people in the cars were shocked because she started to cry in front of the stop sign. You see. And then she went and she told him, I can't go on with you. So they broke up their relationship and then she went to the Holy Ghost. And that's where the start of where Catherine Kuhlman emerged. And when Catherine Kuhlman emerged, she started to read. There's other books. I read all of her books. Daughter of Destiny, Glimpse into Glory. When I was 17, I read her books. You see? I read her books. So, and then she said what happened to her was she would read the Bible 8 hours. You see, you don't know that. Imagine from 8 o'clock, sometimes until 3 o'clock. She would just read the word. I don't want to share, just now you say I'm Catherine Kuhlman. Okay, let me share. Their first crusade that she went to, she said, before she had her first crusade, she said this is what happened with her crusade. What happened with the crusade was, she went actually to a crusade herself. She didn't yet start. She went to a crusade, but she had this desire that she wanted to do something for Jesus. You say, okay, guys, onliners, forgive me. I want to just share this before I get into secrets. Ne? All right. I know you will be blessed with this testimony. So, Catherine Kuhlman's sister was married to a pastor. I have a photographic memory. I can see the book. Yes, that's how I got A's in maths. Yes. I've got a photographic memory. You see, so if I quote scriptures, it's not because I have studied it, it's because it appears in front of me. So then I see it. All right. So she said her sister was married to a pastor. You see, before now, with this man that I just told you about. So she wanted to do something for Jesus. That's why that's in the one Daughter of Destiny. And she said, you know, she didn't care what, because remember, he's a man of God. And so she would ask her sister, can I help with the washing? So Catherine wanted to just serve, you see. If I cannot be on the field preaching, let me then at least serve anywhere. With chairs, wash the men of God's clothes, iron the clothes for you, and then you can attend to your husband. She said, but you know, her sister said, no man, you can't do all of that for my husband. I'll do that for my husband. And long story short, Catherine then went now in her first crusade. She said she went. That was now when she went to a crusade and it was about healing. It was an advertisement on a board that no pastor so and so, and it's going to be a healing service. And she said she went there. When she got there, she said the cripple were there, the blind was there, they were all there. And Catherine was excited. Young Catherine was excited. And she said, what happened was, while the service went on, the man of God called forward the people. And she was expectant. Remember, she was not sick. But she said, they came with wheelchairs. They came blind. They came crippled. You know, they came deformed. They came having sicknesses and diseases. And she said, this man just touched them and nothing happened. So Catherine said, even though, you know, the other people didn't notice that, she went home and she cried. She cried, but Lord, I've read the Bible. And in the Bible, you heal the sick. Hebrews 13 verse 8 says, Jesus Christ, the same, yesterday, today, and forever. So she said, what's wrong in this meeting? Not even one was healed. So rather than dismissing what had happened in the meeting, Catherine said she went through scriptures and she kept seeking and seeking. That was when Catherine discovered the person of the Holy Spirit. When Catherine Kuhlman discovered the person of the Holy Spirit, she had her first meeting. And in this meeting, she walked in, she and a friend. They were two young girls, evangelists. But let me show you where the difference was. They rented a place. They were in a tent. And she said the first night it was winter. It was so cold. And her friend, you know, because they preach. And then her friend went. They couldn't afford a motel or a hotel. So they asked a farmer if they could sleep in the barn where the horses was. And so they put the hay down. And her friend just cuddled up in. And she was gone. Catherine said, in her, the hunger, she opened her Bible and she started to read. She read from 8 o'clock at night straight until 3 o'clock the next morning. You see, I have discovered that everyone that has had an encounter with the Holy Ghost has an extraordinary desire to meet Him. Yes. Your 10 minutes reading of the Bible is not enough to meet the Holy Ghost. It's not enough. I read that with Catherine Kuhlman. Her book made me so excited. That time I was at school. I think I was in standard 8. Do you know when I was finished with her book? Okay, let me tell you what happened. I came to a part in a book where she said she was invited to preach at a hotel. Just to speak, not to preach. It was upstairs, like on top by the hotel, né? You know, the top floor where the pool is and stuff. And she couldn't get through the front, this thing of the hotel. So they took her to the back. Catherine walked past the guys, né? Through the kitchen. And she didn't notice that as she walked, all of the chefs fell. Remember, they're not looking at her. They don't know Catherine. They're looking this way. Catherine is walking behind them. She just heard pots. The guys are falling. And Catherine was just walking. Yes! That's when you walk with the Spirit. There is having the Holy Ghost. And there's walking with Him. So, as a youth, I became excited. When others were walking with their girlfriends after school and talking, waiting for, you know, what do you call this? For the transport. You would see me with my bag. Quickly, I'm running. And the guys would always ask me, "Why? Where are you running to?" Because in Eldos, where Silver Oaks is, my father's flat is just opposite. And yet I was running. Because they didn't know that I had a meeting with the Holy Ghost. Every 3 o'clock. I had a meeting. Our meetings have now increased, sir. It's got nothing to do with the church. From the age of 17, I'm now 46. I still maintain my excitement for the Holy Ghost. The reason why the power of God goes down in your life, you are no longer excited. Yeah. Let me show you what I do. That's why you'll see I don't have friends. I don't visit. You know why? I have one friend. That's my wife. She's not my friend. My friend is the Holy. I'm excited to meet him every day. My excitement has not waned. It has not gone down. You see, the reason why many Christians are not successful. Now, I'm not talking about money. Because the minute we say success, you are thinking about money. You are thinking about a house, a car. No! Successful in their relationship with God is because money came, car came, contract came, what came. All, the one person I have held on and that's making me successful in my ministry is the Holy Ghost. Yes. I spend with my wife 3 hours a day. I spend with the Holy Spirit 12 hours a day. How many? You've counted. That's why if you move, sir, I don't care if you move. You are not the most important person in my life. She's not the most important person in my life. Not even my mom or my dad. On my mom's funeral, I didn't cry. Because of the Holy Ghost. There's one person that moves me. The lover of my soul. The one I desire for. You can go, all of you. There's only one person I need. Go. Take your cars and your money and go. This church is was started and is standing because of this one, not because of leadership. Yeah. Ask the leaders, have I ever had a meeting with you guys? I don't need leadership. There is one person that guides me in this ministry. One. Not even Daddy John. There's one person. How do I sort out this problem? How do I fix this? One, he has always been my all, the Holy Spirit. Ask the leaders. I have never begged them for anything. I have never had a leaders meeting. I depend on one person. One guy even asked me, how do you do it? 40 days, 40 nights, you're at work, and you're on a pole, and it's hot, and yet when this thing, you're also running a church. Sir, my secret is the person of the Holy. I love him. The Holy Spirit is the most important person to me. To me. The Holy Spirit. Not even my children can take his place. They can't compare. If I cry, I cry by him. I don't cry in front of mommy. If I face a disappointment, I go to him. I lean on me when you're not strong. Hallelujah. Viewers, this is Apostle Winston greeting you in Jesus' name. Cut. Cut. And I'll be your friend. That's the reason why you are not making it. For to borrow money, you have this friend. To what? You have that friend. So, you have this friend. I have one friend, one. He has never failed me. From school days, he has not failed me. How I got my bursary, how I got ICE, how I became an A student, is the Holy Ghost. It's the Holy Ghost. Yes. That's why you will see I won't talk a lot. I don't talk a lot. I have someone that I cry before. If I feel disappointed, I get to him. Whether it's here in the church or in the office or by my house, I'll tell him, Holy Spirit, did you see what so-and-so did to me? He'll counsel me. My son, you are a child of God. Forgive them. You, be like Jesus. You be like Jesus. Love. That's why Prophet Joshua said, let love. I cry by the Holy Ghost. My disappointments, I take it to the Holy Ghost. Ask the guys. There's not one of the guys I've shared my disappointments with. Not one. There's no one in this church that knows my disappointments. I don't trust people, because people will show you flames. I have one, the person of the Holy Spirit. The Holy Spirit is a friend like no other. The Holy Spirit is a companion like nobody else. The Holy Spirit will help you when you feel weak. Open John 14. Let's go there. John chapter 14. John 14. Go to John 14. Why did I go to Nigeria to see Prophet TB Joshua? I saw a man who had no friends. Let me tell you how it happened. I was at a place and I was about to leave. That time I was still a youth. And there was a prophet I was training. Young boy. I was training him. And then as I was about to leave the house, his mother just stopped me. She said, are you leaving now? I said, yes, ma'am. She said, have you ever wondered why prophets are always alone? Have you noticed that in the Bible? I said, yes. They already did age. I had already read the whole Bible. I said, I know. I've seen it. Then she said this. She said, you are one of them. You will never have friends. You will never have anyone close to you, because you are God's own. I'm telling you, it was a revelation to my heart, because the minute she said that, my heart was so open. My heart was so... Ask mommy. They'll invite mommy. Mommy goes to all of these things. I say, give me my room. Give me my Bible. I'm all right. I will fellowship with him.

That's my friend. I can sit in a room, sit alone in the office, lock everything and be alone and just spend time with him. I love you. I love you so much, Holy Spirit. You see, other things have crept in your heart and has taken you away from the Holy Ghost. Let me show you something. I said this to my youth. Gloria is here. She was in my youth. One day I said to them, I was praying. No, I didn't tell them I was praying. I came in the youth and I just told them. I said, guys, he loves to be loved and he desires to be seeked. They didn't know that. He said that to me the afternoon. Wait. Haven't you guys seen? Gloria knows me long. Nozipo knows me long. Guys, they know me long. I didn't even know that Nozi was always wearing like a tomboy. I was just there by mommy's house, mommy Eggie's house. I didn't come and, okay, did I ever say to you I'm anointed? Did I ever call myself anointed? Did I ever say I'm a man of God? Nozi, did I ever say I'm a man of God? When I came to you guys, what was the first thing I taught you guys on? The Holy Spirit. Ask them. Winston will go back to heaven, but someone that will carry you, that will make you a success for what you were born for, is this person called the Holy Spirit. Libra la sondia.

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2: What is impossible with man, it is possible with God. 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Today we celebrate God's goodness and His marvelous grace. We also celebrate the human spirit that triumphed against all the injustices of the past. The 1960s saw some men and women of integrity sent to

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1: Wow, what a word! We pray this message has stirred your spirit and built your faith. Jesus Christ is our champion, and in Him we stand victorious. If you want to receive Jesus Christ as your Lord and Savior today, repeat this prayer with us. Father, thank you for my life. I confess Jesus Christ as the Lord of my life. And through Him, I have eternal life and I'm born again. Thank you, Lord, for saving me. Hallelujah, everyone. And if you have prayed this prayer, congratulations, and you are now a new creation in Christ Jesus. 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
4: 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James Siadelo is my name, and we're going to start the show differently. So on a Tuesday, that is a day number 22, September 2026. Now, we always mention that we go out there to make sure that we cover stories that are very close to your heart as Kofifi FM 97.2 lender. Yesterday, I was out in Kathoda Park covering a community event there. Earlier today, my colleague Sipho Seroto was also out and about. And I believe, Sipho, you were out at Westbury Primary School. Good afternoon to you, my brother.
5: Good afternoon, the Honorable Setelo, and also good afternoon to the listener. And yes, indeed, this morning I got an opportunity to visit Westbury Primary School, whereby there was an outreach program by Mazia General Services together with the Crystal Ministries. And then also there were parents and the children also came. So they were supported by their parents and guardians. So it was a very good outreach initiative program whereby at least even kids had to do some performances such as dancing and singing. And then another thing, it was also a day for handing out even reports today at the Westbury Primary School. Sure. So, but then the initiative mainly was mainly for handing out a pair of school shoes to the children, so that at least the children have got shoes to school, because of it has came to the attention actually of the teachers, the educators, that some children do not have the proper schools to come to school when they have to come to school. So at least if they received a pair of school shoes, then they have got the confidence. Just like other children, so that they can have the courage to come to school in the morning. So that's what we went to do. So, yeah, I also managed to speak to some of the parents as well as the principal of Westbury Primary School. But then we'll have a look at that at a later stage.
4: Absolutely. And not wasting any moment.

0: this in our communities?
1: Thank you, sir. Thank you for the lovely question. Firstly, the CEO, who is Mr. Chris Delport, this initiative is dear to his heart. We go out to all the communities. We've been to Kroonstad, we've been to Toekomstrus, Annadale, Elders, Soweto, Esterus, and now Westbury last week, and we came back again to Westbury. We want to give back to the South African child, dignify the South African child, because we've seen how the South African child is in need, and this is very, very important to us. And last week we went, we gave 300 pairs to three schools. So he says, no, let's go back. And then we went back, and then a church called Crystal Church said, no, can we join you? They brought 100 pairs, and then we brought 500 pairs today, and we went back to give back to the community because we love the community, and this is very dear to the children of South Africa by Mr. Christel Port from Mazia.
0: Yeah, and I mean, I always see these vehicles written Mazia. I'm sure that people have also seen them. Mazia General Services, what is it that you do? Because I know that you're also, is it security, is it transportation that you do? What else do you do as Mazia General? Yeah?
1: No, thank you for that question, sir. Firstly, Mazia was founded in 1999 by Mr. Delport. We are a construction company. Mm-hmm. We are a civil engineering company. We are electrical company, and we are the masters of rail. The hospital that's close to Helen Joseph, we built that new development of the hospital using the young people from Westbury to assist us to build that hospital, for one. And then on rail, we work with PRASA and we work with Transnet. We make sure the rails are running. We do the full service. We do the electrical on rail. We do the maintenance on rail. We do the construction on rail. We even do the architecture for PRASA. Yeah. Currently on our project that we're working, Gauteng, KZN, and Western Cape.
0: Yeah.
1: And we also do telecoms. So we are a one-stop shop infrastructure development company, and we want to employ young people. We are looking at giving bursaries back to the young people, even looking at not only your A students. We want to give your 60 students, you know, the student that just passed with 60% but do not have money to go to varsity. We want to do that, and we employ young people on our rail projects.
0: Yeah.
2: And Mr. Adam Mthombeni, thank you so much for joining us here. I am Sipho Seroto, and as my colleague was actually in conversation with you, I have noticed how busy it was today at the outreach program at the Westbury Primary School earlier on. I would love to know, sir, I see that it's a very good initiative that you're doing to provide learners with a pair of schools. We do know that some learners come from very, very disadvantaged backgrounds, whereby it's hard for them even to be bought a pair of shoes. Even in some instances, you'll find that learners actually lack malnutrition, the proper malnutrition to come to school. Have you ever thought of maybe also providing such services whereby, as we can see, it's good that you're providing shoes, but then also whereby maybe in the other outreach programs, maybe you'll come with a different approach whereby you'll provide at least a different support, such as maybe food, because of kids really do need food in order for them at least to be able to study well, to be able to focus even in class.
1: Yeah, no, I understand, and thank you for that question. We do give food in December, food parcels, and we do firstly work also with rehab centers, but we want people to reach out to us and put proposals together, and then we can say, yes, we can partner with this individual. This is a good cause because it needs to be feasible firstly, and also we need to have accountability, and we need to give back to the South African child. We do want to do such project, nutrient food for the kids, and even giving back bursaries, even giving back school uniform, sanitary pads for young ladies. So we are working on such projects. On our website, it's www.maziagroup.co.za. There is an email address there. And also we've got a telephone number there. They can reach out to us with proposals, and we can sit down around the table to discuss such proposals.
0: Mr. Mthombeni, thank you so much. As we conclude, you mentioned Gruenstadt earlier on, and that is now out in the Free State.

0: Maybe let me find out from you, giving back to communities like the Westbury community, how important is that for you as an organization? I know I spoke about giving back earlier, but I want to zoom in now into the communities that we broadcast for Esco Fifi FM. Coming to an area like Westbury and giving back to underprivileged kids, as Sipho was mentioning earlier. How important is that for you as Mazia General Services?
1: It's so important. You know, Mr. Chris Delport is from Westbury, and he was underprivileged before as a youngster. Like I said when I was speaking to the youngsters, good things can come from Westbury. Like the principal of Westbury Primary is a good result. Like your soccer stars, Stanton Fredericks, Pinar, your Fabian McCarthy, people from Westbury. So when I mention this, it is dear to Mr. Chris Delport, Westbury, and he comes from Westbury. He's a success story of Westbury, so it is dear to his heart. He used to go to school without school shoes. That's how important this thing is to him. We want to give back to the orphanages there. We want to give back to the homes. We do give December food parcels. Westbury is dear to Mr. Delport, as Eldos, as Soweto, all the communities. He just does not just select one community, but Westbury is dear from his heart because he is from Westbury.
0: Yeah. No, thank you so much. And we see your heart as an organization. And thank you. Keep on keeping on. We know it cannot be easy at all. As a company, some companies are all about making profit, but they never come back to where it all began. As our station says, where it all began, Esco Fifi FM. So you have always come back to where it all began as Mazia General Services. And from our side as a community radio station, we just want to say thank you for all the work that you do in our communities. Any last words maybe that you want to share with our community? Yeah.
1: Yeah, firstly, I'd like to share with the community, the youngsters, they must stay with the Lord and they must continuously pray. That's for the youngsters. Secondly, good things can come from Westbury. Thirdly, like I mentioned to the parents, be a part of your child's life, the education of your child. And we are thinking about Westbury. Westbury is dear to our heart. Mm-hmm. We love the community. And we want to say thank you to Pastor Chris that was there today with us. We gave him a platform to speak, and we just love Westbury. And thank you for Kofifi for partnering with us. Thank you for Crystal Church, and thank you for the three schools, Westbury Secondary, Dowling Primary, and Westbury Primary, that was there today. Yeah. And thank you, sir.
0: And Tate Mthombeni, thank you so much, my good sir. Let's leave it here with Mr. Mthombeni, that is Adam Mthombeni, who is the part of Mazia General Services. And I mean, Sipho, you were there. I was not there, as I was at the studio when you went out with the likes of Pastor Christopher De Silva and Joseph Cody.
2: Yes.
0: And of course, you got to witness it all. But you also got to speak to other community members who were there, Sipho. Who did you speak to as we go back to that conversation?
2: And earlier on, I managed to speak to the principal of Westbury Primary School, and also just to get his overview about this initiative, especially more about Mazia General Services coming to do an outreach program at Westbury Primary School. So he did give his insight about it. And then also I got an opportunity also to ask him about, you know, this a bit of confusion, especially when it comes to this time around this time of the year, whereby schools will be closing. You'll hear that some parents and children are not clear as to when schools are reopening. So I also had the opportunity to ask him exactly so that he can clarify to us when schools will reopen. As he mentioned that actually tomorrow it will be the final school day for third term. So yeah, that is the principal of Westbury Primary School. Yes,
0: but we'll listen to what the principal had to say after this.
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0: 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You are on the Empowerment Hour show. Earlier today, my colleague Sipho Sehoto was out and about within Kofifiland, within the heart of Kofifiland. As I always mentioned, that Westbury is the heart of Kofifiland. When we speak about where it all began, we are absolutely speaking about all communities, the Westbury community and all the surrounding areas. So let's go back now to the Westbury Primary School grounds earlier today. And my colleague Sipho Seroto had a chat with the school principal. Let's find out how that conversation went.
4: This is the principal of Westbury Primary School. Thank you so much, sir, and thank you for joining us. Kindly tell us about this initiative whereby Mazia General Services Group was handing out a pair of shoes to the children in need, not only to the children in need, but then to children, so that every child can have that confidence to come to school. Can you share your experience about this situation with us, sir?
5: Oh, thank you so much. Well, good morning to all our listeners out there. I greet you all in that wonderful name of our Lord and Savior Jesus Christ. And, you know, this initiative, my heart is so warm this morning, you know. Like I just said to the rest of the people, you know, for many of our children, you know, a pair of shoes is not just part of the uniform. You know, it is a stride toward the dignity, comfort and better education of every learner. So on behalf of the SMT, on behalf of our staff and on behalf of the community of Westbury, I just want to thank all the sponsors, Mazia, Crystal Church, and everybody else that had a hand in this. From the bottom of my heart, I want to say thank you. Thank you so much to them. It really means a lot to every learner here. And thank you. Keep up the good work. May the Lord continue to bless your hands as you work as unto the Lord. Amen.
4: And the schools are just about to close during this week, if I'm not mistaken.
5: That's correct.
4: Kindly share your message for the school closure. Just a message to parents and children as they will be closing for the third term, which is the September, and they will be reopening again on October, so that you can also clarify when will the schools reopen.
5: Yeah, the schools are officially closing tomorrow, the 23rd, and the schools will then officially open on the 6th of October. To all our parents, we want to say thank you for your commitment. Thank you for supporting us. To all the children that did well, congratulations to them. To all our learners that did not do well, you can do better next term. We are here to support you. Enjoy the holiday, go and rest, and most of all, stay safe. God bless.
4: Thank you very much. That is the principal of Westbury Primary School.
0: It is indeed the principal there, that is Mr. Oliver Ruskin. By the way, he was appointed as the principal there back in 2021 after having served as the acting principal of the very same school, that is Westbury Primary School. Sipho?
2: Oh, yes, indeed. It was such a great conversation that I get to have with Mr. Oliver Ruskin, who is the principal of Westbury Primary School earlier on. And then also, I also had the opportunity to chat with one of the parents who came to attend, actually, the outreach program, and that is Mrs. Watson. She's actually a grandparent, actually. She's got some grandchildren that whom she comes to drop at school in the morning and also comes to pick them up in the afternoon after school. So Mrs. Watson is from Sophia Town. Mm. So she always drives in the morning to drop her grandchildren and also to pick them up. So she also had to share her views on today's outreach program, which was held at Westbury Primary School. So her grandchildren are also attending school at Westbury Primary School, and she also had to share her views on that. We can hear about that.
4: Welcome to Kofifi FM. Can you tell us about this whole initiative? What's your take on it? And then how do you feel about this? We've seen Mazia Group coming here. We've seen also some other stakeholders, including Kofifi FM. They're also here. Can you take us, what's your take on this experience?
6: I'm really happy about it because when I drop the children in the morning, I can see that most of them are lacking in school uniform and school shoes. Well, I do collect for the school too, and I gave them stationery, and I've handed out gloves now last month for winter. And I also try and help where I can. And if I see a child's school shoes broken, I try and get school shoes for them. And I think it's really a godsend, because they do need it. The school really needs a lot. And like the vice principal said, they need socks. And
7: a lot more, because you can see some of their pants are short, you know, the girls, the uniform is short and broken. And, you know, it will be appreciated if a lot more companies can donate to the school. It will really be appreciated. And I must say that the level of education is very good here. I mean, a lot of us can't afford school fees. I'm a granny that's raising 3 grandchildren on my own. And all the help is needed. And I'm very happy at the school. My children are very happy, and I'm very happy about it. Even
0: Yeah, thanks so much. That was one of the conversations that Sipho had with one of the grandparents from that is a Westbury Primary School. My brother, thank you so much for this. Let's leave it here for now. But thank you for going out to capture this out in our community.
2: Thank you so much, the Honorable Setelo. Thank you so much for the opportunity. And it was so good and welcoming to be hosted at Westbury Primary School earlier on today. And thank you so much also to the parents who came in support to their children, and then also to all the stakeholders who managed to come and make this initiative to be a success and a reality, including Mazia General Services. So it was great. So thank you so much. And also thank you so much for the opportunity that has been granted to me by Kofifi FM to do that coverage there at the Westbury Primary School earlier on this morning. Thank you so much.
0: Thank you so much. Let's leave it here. 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
0: 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It is now 23 minutes past the 13th hour of the day, that is the hour one of day number 22. We are still in the month of September 2026. So happy to be the one to serve you. Lamelina, Kimusimanutsile Sietelo, and I'm so grateful to be the one to serve you on the radio. 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When we come back, we continue with more conversations right here on the biggest station of the Bible.
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0: So happy to be back with you on 97.2. We continue with the show. The number for you to connect with me live in studio is 079-468-5183. That is our WhatsApp line. That is our studio WhatsApp line. So any comments that you might have at the moment, you are more than welcome to do so. There's been quite a disturbing story that came out last night. I remember getting an update on this last night about a senior police officer, not just an ordinary police officer, but a senior one who is actually holding the rank of a lieutenant general, appearing in court today on some very serious charges. Now, these charges are actually related to sexual offenses. He's a senior SAPS officer. Now, the acting minister of police got to comment on this, that is Professor Firoz Kachalia, got to comment on this, condemning the alleged sexual offences involving this senior SAPS officer. We don't know who this officer is, but I think it is just a matter of time before we get to know who this 59-year-old senior police officer is. Now, just to give you context to that particular story, this Lieutenant General is arrested or was arrested on charges related to the alleged sexual grooming of a 16-year-old girl. What a shame. Including also an 18-year-old woman or the rape brother of an 18-year-old woman. The senior officer was arrested yesterday. Let's find out more from the spokesperson of the Acting Minister of Police, that is Kamogelo Mokgosi, giving us more details related to the story.
12: The Acting Minister of Police, Mr. Feroz Kachalia, has strongly condemned the alleged sexual offences involving a senior South African Police Service officer following the arrest of a 59-year-old Lieutenant General on charges relating to the alleged sexual grooming of a 16-year-old girl and the alleged rape of an 18-year-old woman. The senior officer was arrested yesterday by members of the Commission's Recommendations Task Team and is expected to appear before the Randburg Magistrates Court today. While the accused is entitled to due process and the presumption of innocence, the acting minister says the allegations are deeply disturbing, particularly given the seniority and responsibility entrusted to a member of the rank of Lieutenant General, expressing the following. We strongly condemn the alleged conduct that has resulted in the arrest of a senior member of the South African Police Service. A police officer, and particularly a senior police officer, is entrusted with enormous responsibility to protect members of the public, uphold the law, and safeguard the rights and dignity of women and children. Where allegations of sexual offences are made against a member of the service, they must be investigated without fear or favour, irrespective of the rank or position of the individual concerned. These allegations are particularly troubling at a time when our country is confronting the devastating scourge of gender-based violence and femicide. The recent discovery of the bodies of 9 women in Ekurhuleni has once again brought into sharp focus the vulnerability of women and the urgent responsibility of the government to protect them and to ensure that perpetrators are brought to justice. The SAPS cannot credibly lead the fight against gender-based violence while turning a blind eye to allegations of such conduct within its own ranks. Our commitment to combating GBVNF must equally apply within the police service. This is why the arrest of any police official facing credible allegations of criminal conduct must be met with decisive and lawful action.
0: That is the spokesperson of the Ministry of Police, Kamogelo Mokgosi, commenting on this story that has now, as you can imagine, it has been one of the highly spoken about topic on different media platforms, traditional and non-traditional platforms like social media. And there's been some comments also made by the gentleman by the name of Dr. Moumela, who says that this SAPS general who has been arrested is being set up. So that is what he's saying. Remember, we don't know yet who this general is who has been arrested. Speculations have been made on different media platforms, but we don't know until we know, I guess. Earlier today, there is a pastor, Lazarus, apparently he's a pastor, he's a doctor, Lazarus Moumela, says that he was present when the 59-year-old SAPS Lieutenant General was arrested. And he says that, no, this officer is being set up. Moumela claims that the Madlanga Commission of Inquiry investigated the general and found nothing against him and alleges that he's now being targeted in gangsterism style. That is what he says. Take a listen to that conversation that Dr. Moumela will have had with the media earlier on. 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
13: Jacob Zuma was targeted by the very same charges. There are many people who have been targeted with the same charges. We know that when they lose in the bed, in the boardroom, I mean, they failed. Madlanga investigated that man. He gave them all the devices. He gave them everything. They investigated him. They could not find anything. Now they pirated into the gangsterism style. This is a gangsterism style.
0: But that's what Mr. Mongmela had to say earlier today, commenting on this alleged general, and this particular general rather, who was arrested on alleged charges of sexual offences. And it's going to be quite interesting to find out the kind of relationship that Dr. Mongmela has with this general that we don't know. I'm sure that he can also pick up from just listening who this particular general might be. But as I mentioned, speculations. Until we know, we can safely say that we don't know. 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And we thank you so much for trusting this frequency that is a 97.2 Kofifi FM, including also on kofififm.co.za as your number one station of choice. Allow me to do this on this day number 22, September 2026. 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

0: Inndale, Johannesburg, South Africa, are you ready? 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

0: still touching on other topical issues worth your attention. There's been a whole lot of conversation centered around mpox right here on N7.2 land, and the Gauteng Department of Health wanted to just make sure that they respond to any eventuality that we may be faced with as far as mpox is concerned right here in Gauteng. I want us to hear what the spokesperson of the department, Steve Mabona, had to say, particularly on this issue. It is, of course, a health-related issue that a lot of people have been asking questions about on social media, and they just wanted clarity from the Department of Health in this province of Gauteng.
1: Mabona, Gauteng Health spokesperson. As the Gauteng Department of Health, we wish to assure the public that we are ready to respond to mpox, and we have measures in place to manage any eventuality related to the disease. This follows 3 confirmed cases in the province, which were reported on the 18th of September 2026. Now, we continue to monitor the situation and strengthening preparedness measures across the province to ensure that any suspected or confirmed cases are detected early, investigated, and appropriately managed. Now, the functional outbreak response teams are in place across our 5 health districts. These teams are supported by provincial leads from communicable diseases control, immunization, environmental health, infection prevention and control, health promotion, communication, and other related programs. Now, the mpox vaccines are available in Gauteng with a total of over 586 doses currently in stock. The vaccines are not routinely stored at clinics because they require special cold chain equipment. The department is also engaging with the National Department of Health to ensure that additional vaccine doses can be accessed should the need arise. We continue to monitor closely the situation and strengthen the preparedness where necessary and ensure that the province is available to detect cases early, to contain transmission, and scale up its response should this be required.
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0: Well, thank you so much for joining us on Kofifi FM 97.2, 39 minutes away from the hour, 1 o'clock. We'll continue in just a moment. Day number 22, September 2026. Please allow me to do this. Shortly after that, I have my guest in the studio. We're going to be speaking about her great achievement. I met her sometime last year as we were invited to the South African Heroes Awards. That was last year, right here in Johannesburg. But we're going to be speaking to her now about something totally different away from that. And that is going to happen after this.
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0: 13:41, 19 minutes before we get to the hour 2 o'clock. Now, I did mention earlier on that last year, as I was invited by the Heroes Awards in the year 2025, I also got to meet Rosina Black Rose Shiko. And by the way, at the time, I met her as an invited guest, and also a great pleasure to announce that I have now been nominated this year. How about that now, as Community Journalist of the Year? But our conversation today is going to be about her, and as we get to speak to her as someone who was born out in Limpopo Province. He's a journalist, he's a radio host and TV host, by the way, and many other things in between. And last year, we also got to see her being the MC at the very same event, something quite great indeed, all the way from Lephalale. And she has recently been appointed as the official jury member for the first ever Honors Awards out in Nigeria. She's going to explain to us more where exactly Nigeria and what these awards are going to be all about. Without wasting any moment, Black Rose, welcome to Kofifi.
1: Oh, thank you so much for having me. It is an honor to be here. Woo. Yeah. I've been dying to visit the actual studio.
0: Wait again. Yeah, no, we are so happy to have you joining us on Kofifi FM. I mentioned to our listeners that you have done so many things in between. I know you as a radio host. I know you as, of course, a TV personality and many other things in between. Maybe talk to us about those things in between that I never got to mention.
1: Wow. Oh, yeah. My profile is a lot. Mm. Sometimes I even, you know, struggle to present myself to people.
0: Yeah.
1: But anyway, so I'm Black Rose. Many people know me as Black Rose, but now I want to, you know, add my name, my real name.
0: Yeah.
1: Because Black Rose is a brand also. And sure. Black Rose came about as a musical brand more than anything. Before film, before media, before journalism, and all of this, Black yeah. Rose has been existing. So Rosina Shiko is the journalist. Rosina Shiko is the filmmaker more than anything, like a personality within media.
0: Yeah.
1: So if you think of a Black Rose, you know, we have stage name, especially me with the background
0: Absolutely.
1: That I come from.
0: Yeah, yeah.
1: You know, we have like stage name. Mm. So Black Rose, it's literally my stage name. But besides being on stage, I do go by the name Rosina Shiko.
0: Mm.
1: And there's also many things that is attached to the name Rosina Shiko.
0: Absolutely. Rosina Shiko from Limpopo, Johannesburg. How did you end up here? I know that I came here for study purposes.
1: Oh, same story. Yeah. Well, back home, so my career started at a very young age. You know, as young as primary, I already knew that I want to be in this media and film industry.
0: Yeah.
1: Precisely media, more than anything. So after matriculating, I didn't even waste any time. I didn't even take a gap year or anything. I'm like, oops, that is my time. It's my turn. But first, I am leaving to go and come here in Johannesburg to pursue my career in media and film industry.
0: Mm.
1: So I came here career purposes and also wanting to elevate my skills and my creativity. Because, you know, growing up in a small township like Lephalale, you know, opportunities in terms of this kind of industry
0: very
1: that I'm
0: limited,
1: in are very limited. Mm. And if you want to see yourself grow, if you want to dream beyond borders, like what is happening currently, you have to unfortunately, you know, come out of that, you know, comfort zone and move out of home. Yeah.
0: And I mean, before Black Rose, before the microphone was actually or got to be switched on, you already found your voice. And I believe it was actually through writing. Maybe talk to us about that before the Black Rose that we get to hear and also see on television.
1: Wow. Whew, I'm so excited. Yeah. For the very first time, someone is asking me a question that's in relation of my writing capacity. I address myself as a storyteller, number one, because I believe I'm one of the most creative writer in the planet. So my skill for writing started in secondary school, you know. However, before secondary school, I used to write drama plays from boarding school, you know, so that we can showcase whenever we have visitors. So I went to a boarding school that was sponsored by, you know, Europeans and Americans. So it was a combined boarding school kind of setup. Mm. We didn't have the funds directly from the government. So the only time we'll reserve funds, you know, resources, it's through visitors or tourists coming to us. So I used to write short dramas, you know, for us to perform for our visitors. And then I realized that my writing skill might be something exceptional more than just being, you know, a drama writer.
0: Mm.
1: So when I went to secondary now, I then, you know, got introduced to writing for poem.
0: Yeah.
1: Obviously, you know, when you go to higher grade, there is the books of the Shakespeare's, the Romeo and Juliet, the novels, and you know, I love reading nonetheless. So I started reading those books as English lessons. But I got so much inspiration to find out how are these credible, you know, writers write, especially Shakespeare. My principal was a big fan of Shakespeare. So I got hooked in the midst of everything.
0: And I mean, if you read the kind of Shakespeare writings, then you definitely must be a good reader, right?
1: Definitely, most definitely. For you to articulate yourself, you know, preferably and, you know, nicely, you have to at some point include Shakespeare in your growing journey.
0: And no doubt, by doing that, by obviously studying at that particular age, and I'm talking about writing, that also got to shape the person that you are today, the kind of a broadcaster that you are today, the journalist that you are, the communicator that you are today.
1: True. It did a lot of foundation, a very solid one, by the way, because through writing, I was able to articulate myself. Now I needed to practice more in my speech. And as young as I was in grade 10, I then got invited to our local radio station to co-host a teen show. So the love for radio, the love for, you know, the journalism in me, you know, got ignited at a very young age. But indirectly, because that was not my interest. My interest was more of drama and music by then. But because people loved the voice and loved hearing me, as I said, I am a good storyteller, I then, you know, pursued it as a career.
0: Now, something quite interesting is that as we celebrate Heritage Month, recently you also got to be announced as a part of this team that is going to be hosting or being part of this honors awards that are going to be taking place away from South Africa. Talk to me about that, and how did you actually get the news when you were told that Black Rose from the Republic of South Africa, from Kolephalale, Kulimpopo, we want you to be part of this?
1: Sure. How the news came about? Oh my God. So it came through a formal email invitation. And you are like, I'm just, you know, a South African creative, you know. I mean, I dream big, but I didn't think, you know, I can dream this big. It came through an email formal invitation, and you can see it through the email, they highlighting your profile as though you are not reading about yourself. That's how you know, sometimes you get shocked.
0: I understand, you know, what
1: how
0: you mean.
1: People value you,
0: yeah,
1: you know, and how people perceive your work more than, you know, ours do. So when the news came, I was so in disbelief. I do not want to lie. There was a couple of times where I'm like, no, this is just a prank. I know it's not April, you know, but yeah, it must be a prank. But unfortunately, it is very much real. You know, we did move from communicating via emails to now communicating, you know, on calls directly. And you understand now that, no, it's getting real. The Honors Awards are happening. And I'm being trusted with my creative skills, with my talent scoutment, you know, to be able to be within the panel that will be able to push or put a great judgment on who's more deserving of whatever category of the award.
0: And if there's something I love about this particular award or awards that will be happening, is that we actually speak to and also honor people who are never seen. There's a song by Ladies Night that's Wings. So we are speaking about people who are actually the wind beneath our wings, right? People who are in the background, people who are never seen, but they do the actual work. Before we get to see the final product on television, these are people who are working behind the scenes. So I'm sure that when you get to honor people like this and being part of the panel that is going to announce the winning team, or the winner rather, out of this awards, I'm sure it is a proud moment, because you have been working in the industry, but you know people like that who are always in the background. They are never given that much recognition that they should be given.
1: And people do not understand how much, you know, how much goes into putting an entire finished product before you can even see it on TV.
0: Absolutely.
1: You know, because there's an entire crew beside your directors, beside your writers, beside your producers. There are personals within the production, you know, your visual mixers, your editors, you know, your grips, you know, audio recordists and so forth, the art department, the makeup, those people do not take them for granted. They played a huge role in putting the entire final product on television. You know, before we fall in love with that character, please do acknowledge people that worked and sacrificed their love to put in that character to life. So for me, this is, yo, it hits home, definitely, because I worked behind the scenes for nearly 10 years. And till today, there are a couple of people that still do not know the name Rosina Shigo, or rather Black Rose, as a filmmaker. And I'm so glad that, you know, even when I post on my social media, people that have got experienced me in my work field and creativity are able to advocate for me to say, it was an honor having to cross paths with you. It was an honor having to work with you, and so forth. So I, this one, it's a big deal for me. It's a big deal for me as someone who has been behind the scenes almost my entire life, working behind big brands that are big today, and no one knows that I elevated that brand.
0: But I think things are changing now. Won't you say? Because whenever I watch television, I'm actually happy whenever I see that the name of the camera operator is also shown there.
1: They are shown.
0: Not but only the face.
1: It ends there.
0: Yeah.
1: Well, the face, since when?
0: Yeah.
1: The face of the camera operators are now being shown.
0: Not the camera person, but I'm saying that not only the face of the actual presenter is shown, but also the person who's actually...
1: The name.
0: Yeah.
1: So here's the thing. The narrative is that it ends only on the credits.
0: I see.
1: So we are trying to change the very same narrative that... James, as much as you contributed into the industry, because directors, as much as their name also appears, but during award ceremonies, during the SAFTAs award, they are being acknowledged on stage as the best producers, the best writers, the best director. Who's also acknowledging that editor? Who's also acknowledging that makeup artist? Who's acknowledging the special effect? Do you know what I mean?
0: The person in between also who's making sure that the guests that come through are also feeling comfortable, right?
1: The production coordinators, the floor managers, the units, there's an entire, so much.
0: Yeah, yeah. 10 years later, I'm just wondering, was there ever a moment where you felt like, nah, as Black Rose, I give up, I'm okay, I don't have to do this anymore?
1: Yeah, a couple of moments. There's been moment where I felt like I could just leave precisely SA and go anywhere where they don't know me and start afresh as a new person and leave everything, all these accolades and endorsements and achievements within, you know, that comes with my career. There's a time where I felt it is not worth it. For the very same thing the Honors Awards are here for, as the reason I nearly gave up. Because I felt I'm not being seen, I'm not being acknowledged. Yes, it could be she's the camera operator, she is the writer, she is, you know, the producer and so forth. But also the very same talent, the endorsement that comes through as a PR person, you know, your credit of your company should also be attached with every brand.
0: Absolutely, because that is how you are selling yourself also. Now, I mean, you're speaking about that to say, yes, that particular moment or those moments will have come where you felt like, you know what, Keshap, I don't have to do this anymore.
1: Exactly.
0: What then kept you going?
1: What kept me going is the passion. What kept me going is the drive. What kept me going is the fact that I understood that this is not just a profession, but rather a calling. Literally, there's a huge thin line between a profession and a calling. When you have a calling, you have to serve. You know, and a profession could be something that you go for money-related purposes or career-related purposes. But now, when this thing is now a calling, you truly have to serve. And you understand that it's no longer about yourself.
0: Yeah.
1: It's no longer about what you do, what you feel, how creative can you go. It's about impacting lives. It's about touching the next person. It's about, you know, changing the narrative. You know, my mandate has always been preserving our heritage as Africans, you know, preserving our indigenous languages through filmmaking. I mean, my entire experience in hosting film festivals, international film festival, has always been about preserving our Africanness.
0: Yeah.
1: I'm that Pan-African.
0: Absolutely. And you, as you speak about Pan-Africanism, we know what has been happening on different social media platforms, so conversations that are linked to the kind of hostility that we have towards each other as the people of this great continent that is Africa. And I mean, getting that kind of recognition, you mentioned away from home, more especially out in Nigeria, they say, we see you as Black Rose. What did that particular moment mean for you personally?
1: Sure, this one is deep and sensitive at the same time.
0: Yeah.
1: You know, what's happening in Africa as a whole, because this is not even a fight against each other more than anything. I think people need to understand Africans, we do love each other, and we are so united that even the Western media portrays us in a different pictures to put us against each other.
0: Sure.
1: Do you know, for precisely, let me take it back home to what's happening. South Africa and Nigeria has always been those friends, siblings, literally. Mm-hmm. Our rivalry was purely because of sports, and precisely soccer. You know, because it has been that against that, the giants of Africa against South Africans. And the more we improve, because we've been beaten a lot of times, you know, by the Super Eagles, it becomes even more interesting.
0: Sure.
1: Now you ask yourself, how did it go to a point now? It's that cruel. And also with the entire misunderstanding going forward on social media, with a lot of narratives put and, you know, a lot of fake news traveling, you know, trying to push a certain propaganda. It has never been about that. Trust me.
0: Yeah.
1: And more than anything, this is more of a political and economic fight than it is of us as citizens of Africa.
0: So when I show up,
1: I think we are good. I think if we can have the very same mindset and perspective to truly understand that the fight is beyond us. It's not about us.
0: Yeah. Black Rose, we need to wrap it up as Sipho Seroto is getting ready for the news now. But yeah, I mean, thank you so much for having come through to have this conversation with us. And I was going to ask you, but maybe I can actually send this one quickly there to say, what is that most disempowering thing for someone who's actually in this industry, more especially as a black woman in this industry? We always assume that this particular industry, the film industry, is very kind towards perhaps white men. It is very kind towards men. So what is that disempowering thing that you think we need to change to make sure that we allow other young people, other young females from Limpopo, Northwest, Western Cape, to also say, I also want to get there and I don't have to actually face the challenges that perhaps Black Rose also faced about 10 years ago when she first entered the industry?
1: Well, the most disempowering thing is not having to recognize talent beyond race, number one. Not being able to recognize talent beyond gender. Not being able to recognize talent beyond tribes.
0: Yeah.
1: And also not having the equal support that everyone does receive in that respectfully. You know, financial support, economical support, you know, resources being available for us creatives, and a whole lot of this. In this trip, I can tell you there's no one so far who has came forward to say, I'm behind you. I'm going to, you know, partner with you in making sure that this trip is successful. And, you know, so it is, it's one of those things, you know, it can get deep, but I don't want to go broader, you know, due to time. So, yeah.
0: Absolutely. And maybe for you now, after the Honors Awards, what next is coming for you as Black Rose?
1: After the Honors Awards, what comes for me will be more collaborations.
0: Yeah.
1: Continental, you know, even global collaboration will be more engagement work, you know, inviting other African creatives to come to our film festivals here in South Africa to share the very same love that they do share when we are in their countries, for us to work together and protect our Africanness and make sure that no one from Europe or any other countries outside can be able to divide us and put us against each other.
0: Yeah, 30 seconds I'm going to give you as we head over to the news. That young person who's feeling unseen, it doesn't matter which industry, it doesn't matter which profession they find themselves in, they feel unseen. And you are here today being recognized not only by your country, but by Nigeria also, and also the rest of the world. Speak to that young person who feels unseen and they actually want to walk away from all of it.
1: Well, to a young person who feels unseen, who feels undervalued, and who feels like they are not doing enough, all I can say is that dream and not stop, you know, dreaming. Never stop dreaming. And here's the thing. As much as we might be limited in resources, as much as we might be limited in opportunities, try by all means to put your work on the internet. They can gatekeep the industries, but trust me, they will never gatekeep the internet. The internet is so strong. The internet is so powerful that the very same person can be recognized in the, what they will call it, dusty road or villages, wherever they are.
0: Sure. Black Rose, thank you so much. And of course, as you mentioned earlier on, the name Rosina Shiko. Black Rose, absolutely a great pleasure to have this conversation with you. Thank you so much and all the best.
1: Thank you. My pleasure.
0: Let's leave it here. Sipho Seroto standing by for the latest.
2: Kofivi FM News. Thank you very much to the Honorable James Sietelo. This news bulletin is proudly brought to you by Didiro Sports Management with the news headlines at the hour 2 o'clock. Three suspects arrested for Eldorado Park murder and hijacking. More than 100 Gauteng taxi drivers caught operating without valid licenses. And National Prosecuting Authorities orders lifestyle audits for IDEC officials. With the news at 2 o'clock Central African Time on Kofifi FM 97.2, I am Sipho Serutu. Good afternoon. Police have arrested three suspects in connection with the murder and hijacking of a 27-year-old woman in Eldorado Park. The woman's body was found along a roadside in Nansfield on the 24th of August with injuries to her upper body. Police, acting on intelligence, traced a 27-year-old suspect to a scrapyard in Freedom Park yesterday. He allegedly fled and produced a firearm, leading to a shootout. He was wounded and remains under police guard in hospital. A 33 revolver with its serial number filed off was recovered. Two more suspects aged 35 and 36 were arrested later in Freedom Park. The suspects face charges including murder and hijacking. The woman's vehicle has not yet been recovered. Now, to this next update, more than 100 Gauteng taxi drivers have been found operating without valid driving licenses during week-long enforcement operations. Between the 14th and the 20th of September, the Gauteng Transport Inspectorate and other law enforcement agencies found 104 drivers without valid licenses and 70 taxis without valid license discs. 69 taxis were discontinued for being unroadworthy, while 19 were impounded. Authorities also issued more than 1,400 RTO infringement notices and made five arrests, including three for alleged bribery. In other news, residents in Beshley and surrounding areas in Kempton Park are without electricity after electrical infrastructure was stolen and vandalized. The city of Ekurhuleni says repair teams are on site and power is expected to be restored by 10 o'clock in the evening. Ward 15 councillor Amanda Davison says residents and councillors have been frustrated by a lack of communication from the city's energy department. Meanwhile, the National Prosecuting Authority says it is resetting its anti-corruption unit investigating directorate against corruption, or IDEC. Lifestyle audits are being conducted on investigators and prosecutors to identify officials whose spending or assets appear inconsistent with their known income. NPA spokesperson Keza Kanyaho says the audits are aimed at restoring public confidence and could lead to further investigations where concerns are identified. The NPA is also conducting skills and qualifications audits as part of efforts to strengthen accountability within IDEC. And now, in news further afield, the African Union is expected to renew calls for a bigger role in global decision-making at the week's United Nations General Assembly. Key priorities include permanent African representation on the UN Security Council, reform of international financial institutions, debt sustainability, and ensuring Africa gains more value from its mineral resources. Kenya's President William Ruto is also expected to raise climate finance, global governance reform, peace and security, and digital cooperation. And now, in your weather update, starting with Johannesburg, it is 27 degrees Celsius. Pretoria, it is 28 degrees Celsius. Cape Town, it is 28 degrees Celsius. And ending with Durban, it is 26 degrees Celsius. On the markets update, the rand to the US dollar is trading at 16 rands and 23 cents and 21 rands and 68 cents to the British pound. On the commodities markets, gold is trading at 4,000. That is at 4,316 rands and 82 cents per ounce.

0: 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This news bulletin was proudly brought to you by Ditiro Sports Management for Kofifi FM News. I am C. Poseruto, and I'll be back with the next news update at 3 o'clock. 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

DJ Smalls pulling through with our opening track right there with Zip. Thank you to Sipho Siruchu for the news at the top of the hour, 2 p.m. this afternoon. It is 12 minutes after 2 o'clock, the 22nd of September, 2026. This is Trendy Tunes with myself, Camdra Jacobs, behind the ones and twos.

0: Definitely, it is the next chapter in the month of December, right? With Sean Paul, that will be making his way to the Grand Arena, Grand West Cape Town, the 3rd of December as well. The Friday, he'll be at the Sun. Apologies for that. He'll be at the Sunbeam Arena at the Times Square in Pretoria. That is the 4th of December. To all our Sean Paul fans, just having to take you back to 2006 when that song was released, titled Give It Up To Me. Eve pulling through for our double play. That is taking you back to 2001, right? That is Who's That Girl, 0794685183. That says Trendy Tunes with myself, Camry, behind the ones and twos. Good afternoon to you. Did you enjoy your lunch break this afternoon? Enlighten me or not, because you need to get work done and you're like, I'm not having lunch today, I want to get work over and done with. Well, do holler at me, let me know what was for lunch. Did you take that breather, that walk away from the papers, the pen, the black pen, the PC, your laptop? Enlighten me, 0794685183. It is D. Good afternoon to you. Natalie Elias, good afternoon to you as well. She says, hi, Cammy. Bye, Cammy. Wrong. It is 21 minutes after 2 o'clock. Nats, thank you so much for tuning in. Not forgetting about our streamers. Right, thank you so much for tuning in as well to Trevor and the family there in Limpopo. Bye bye, dankie dat jy ingeskakel is. Right, it is Tuesday, and that means you get to enjoy our top 10 countdown. Right, serving you the first 5 tracks from our top 10 selection, that is from one of our Kwifi landers. Right, so you're definitely going to enjoy it. I think maybe you're going to be giving me the red dresses, you're going to give me the mics, you're gonna give me a glass of wine, because like Camry, I took leave, right? So I wanna be ready for Heritage Day. I need to relax already. So you've taken a week's and few days leave. So yeah, 0794685183 is how you could get through to one this afternoon. 0794685183. It is a very, very good afternoon to a very good afternoon to you. It is exactly 22 minutes after 2 o'clock, the 22nd of September, 2026. Let's do some shopping. That leads us to some good music, and then we get into our top 10 countdown for this week. Good afternoon.
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Yeah, I'm definitely jealous of people taking that leave. People do nothing, do best. What their life, right? Jealous playing under my voice, 29 minutes after 2 o'clock to the show's before Trendy Tunes. That was the Empowerment Hour with the Honorable James Siatello. That is from 1 to 2 p.m. Before that, you were in the company of Kofifi Gospel, right? That is Apostle Winston Mashehu, who has done a teaching, who's ministered on the Holy Spirit. So that is every Tuesday from 12 to 1 p.m. with Apostle Winston Mashehu. That is Championship Ministries every single Tuesday. Right, your word of encouragement pulls through right there with the Apostle. 079-468-5183 is that way you could get through to 1. Do like, share, and comment on our social media platforms as well, right? Simply searching for Kofifi FM 97.2. Now it is Tuesday, and that means the music gets to do all the talking. And obviously there is a message in the music, right? It is Tuesday, and we get to enjoy this week's top 10 countdown that is selected by one of our Kofifi landers, having to serve you the first 5 tracks of our top 10 countdown. And I do not want to be wasting any more time, right? So please do enjoy. 31 minutes after 2 o'clock later on in the show, I just get to share with you on what will be happening on Heritage Day, and having to wrap up the show, right, with a song. One of these songs, just to prepare your spirit for Thursday, as all cars leads to Innerdale this Thursday, and gates will open at, I think it is, no, I need to check the flyer. I'm not gonna give a time, because then I'm gonna be lying to you, Kofifi Landers. So I need to double check on what time the Worshippers Delight will start on Thursday, and giving you, or rather wrapping up the show with a song by Pastor Jonathan Rubin. And that's what I've said right for this week, to prepare you for the Worshippers Delight 2026 in Innerdale. 079-468-5183. Enjoy your first 5 tracks from our top 10 countdown for this week.

0: That is the late Whitney Houston coming in at number six. It actually takes me back to the month of August. Belinda Davids, who sang the song "I Wanna Run to You," coming in at number seven was Celine Dion with "My Heart Will Go On." Sade with "Your Love Is King." We going up and down. Brenda, the late Brenda Fassie, pulling through with your number 10 spot. 0794685183. It is a good afternoon to you. Thank you so much, Stacey, for this week's selection. Give me the dresses and the mags, because why? She is enjoying me. Thank you so much, Camden, my top 10 for this week. 0794685183. That easy peasy lemon squeezy way you could get through to one this afternoon. Right, coming up next is your news at the top of the hour, 3 p.m. with Sipho Siruthu, followed by the K Drive team with James Siatello until 5 p.m. I will be back same time, same place tomorrow, and we get to wrap things up with our top 10 countdown for this week on Trendy Tunes from 2 to 3 p.m. Now, just taking you or preparing you for Heritage Day, right, where all roads leads to Innerdale, right, and one of the artists that is on the lineup, right, that is part of the event that will be performing all the way from Cape Town, that is Pastor Jonathan Rubane. And I will be playing out with a song by him titled Samuel, Samuel. But you need those details first, right? What is happening this year at Worshippers Delight? Well, take a listen to this, then wrapping things up with Pastor Jonathan Rubane, Samuel, Samuel, Genit.
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5: Thank you very much to Kemre Jacobs on the Trendy Tunes show. This news bulletin is proudly brought to you by Ditiro Sports Management with the news headlines at the hour 3 o'clock. 10 suspects arrested and 9 firearms recovered after Cleveland shootout. 3 suspects arrested for Eldorado Park murder and hijacking. And the South African National Defence Force welcomes more than 2,500 new recruits. 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Good afternoon. Gauteng police have arrested 10 suspects aged between 30 and 54 and recovered 9 firearms following a shootout in Cleveland, Johannesburg on Monday night. Police say they were following a suspicious Hyundai H100 fitted with blue lights and a siren when 3 suspects opened fire. 1 suspect was fatally wounded while 2 fled on foot. Police later searched the vehicle and arrested 10 suspects, recovering firearms, magazines, and live ammunition. The suspects face charges including murder, attempted business robbery, and possession of unlicensed firearms and ammunition. Further details on this story to follow up in the next bulletin at 4 o'clock. Now to this next update. Police have arrested 4 people in Gauteng in connection with a fraud and corruption investigation involving alleged fraudulent property deals in Gauteng. Police spokesperson Atlenda Mate says the suspects allegedly used fake documents to acquire several properties. One suspect is also accused of fraudulently obtaining Eswatini citizenship using false documents. The 4 suspects are expected to appear in the Pretoria Magistrates Court while the investigation continues. In other news, police have arrested 3 suspects in connection with the murder and hijacking of a 27-year-old woman in Eldorado Park. The woman's body was found along a roadside in Nansfield on the 24th of August with injuries to her upper body. Police, acting on intelligence, traced a 27-year-old suspect to a scrapyard in Freedom Park yesterday. He allegedly fled and produced a firearm, leading to a shootout. He was wounded and remains under police guard in hospital. A 38 revolver with its serial number filed off was recovered. 2 more suspects aged 35 and 36 were arrested later in Freedom Park. The suspects face charges including murder and hijacking. The woman's vehicle has not yet been recovered. Meanwhile, more than 2,500 new soldiers have joined the South African National Defence Force after completing basic military training at a 3SAI battalion in Northern Cape. Defence Minister Angie Motshekga says the recruits will now undergo further training in their respective arms of service. Their deployment comes as the South African National Defence Force continues supporting police operations

against serious and organized crimes, including in Western Cape crime hotspots. And now in news further afield, powerful typhoon Jujuan is battering Tokyo with record rainfall forecast across parts of Japan. Nearly 2 million people in 5 prefectures have been ordered to evacuate, while about 50,000 households are without power. A woman is feared trapped under a landslide in Kanagawa, while a man was hospitalized after being trapped cleared in the debris in Chiba. Around 300 flights have been cancelled and some train services suspended. Further details on this story to follow also in the next bulletin at 4 o'clock. And now, in your weather update, starting with Johannesburg, it is 27 degrees Celsius, Pretoria, 28 degrees Celsius, Cape Town, it is 28 degrees Celsius, and ending with Durban, it is 26 degrees Celsius. On the markets update, the rand to the US dollar is trading at 16 rands and 23 cents and 21 rand and 68 cents to the British pound. On the commodities markets, gold is trading at 4,335 rand and 39 cents per ounce. Platinum is trading at 1,811 rand and 40 cents per ounce. And Brent crude oil is trading at 98 rand and 74 cents a barrel. Recapping on the top stories at 3 o'clock. 10 suspects arrested and 9 firearms recovered after Cleveland shootout. 3 suspects arrested for Eldorado Park murder and hijacking. South African National Defence Force welcomes more than 2,500 new recruits. If you have any local news that you would like Kofifi FM to follow up on, feel free to send us a WhatsApp to 079-468-5183. That's 079-468-5183. This news bulletin was proudly brought to you by Ditiro Sports Management. The next news update is coming up at 4 o'clock for Kofifi FM News.

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0: DJ Zinhle teaming up there with Retabile Khumalo. I mean, besides Retabile Khumalo being the daughter of the late Winnie Khumalo, she's also a great musician in her own right. Umlilo is the title of the song. It is a Tuesday. And Sivuthi Umlilo, Esko Fifi FM. Earlier before Retabile Khumalo and DJ Zinhle teaming up with Retabile Khumalo and is it Muslia coming through with the song Umlilo? We also had another great song before this one, Nick Holder coming through with the song Summer Days. It is extremely hot. I'm not sure where you're listening to the station from, but yeah, we are definitely moving towards extremely hot days on 97.2. So please continuously drink water. Make sure that you drink water. Make sure that you keep hydrated. We don't want any challenges with you experiencing challenges as a result of dehydration. Earlier this morning, 6 until 9 o'clock, we definitely made sure that the best of radio does continue. Natasha Hain was the one given the best responsibility of driving with you in the morning as you were on your way to work. From the hour, between the hours of 6 and 9 o'clock. Shortly after that, 9 until 12, we also had, at least from 9 until 10 o'clock, we had the Ask Helen series live on Kofifi FM. Helen Zille, of course, being the mayoral candidate of the DA in Johannesburg, I was in conversation with her alongside Simon Cody. Shortly after that, from just after 10 until 12 o'clock, Pastor De Silva took over the radio. And also in conversation with Helen Joseph Hospital, among other things that he did on the show. And earlier on, 12 until 1, it was more about your spiritual empowerment. A big thank you to Apostle Winston Mashiro coming through on the radio. And followed by that, we also had the Empowerment Hour show, a great conversation ahead alongside Sipho Serodo in the first hour of the show with that is a Mazia General Services. We had Mr. Adams, that is Mr. Adam Mthombeni joining us for that conversation earlier on. You are on Kofifi FM, you are on frequency 97.2. And immediately after that, I also had another great conversation with Black Rose, that is Rosina Shigo joining me earlier until the hour 2. And in the last hour, 2 until 3 o'clock, we had the best of music, KDC of that is a Trendy Tunes, hosted by my colleague, that is Kemri Jacobs. Shortly after Kemri Jacobs, from the hour, the top of the hour, 3 o'clock, we had the news with Sipho Serodo. But for now, it is a time for the K-Drive show now, 23 minutes at the Honorable Seattle away from the hour 3. On the biggest station in the province of Gauteng. So happy to be with you. I'll let you know just in a moment what else I have in store for you on the second edition of the K-Drive on a frequency 97.2 this afternoon. Stay with me as we continue with the show after this.
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5: 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So stay tuned and enjoy Die Stasi van die Nasie met die groot sensation.

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And we feel so good about it. So, stay tuned and enjoy die Stasi van die Nasie met die groot sensa.

0: artist and a musician teaming up with Msaki, one of the best vocalists right here in the Republic of South Africa. Title of the song, Ubomi Obumanga. Life is definitely not standing still. It is moving. You might actually be going through this and that. However, life doesn't stop because we are going through the storm, right? It still does go on. Thank you for joining us. For choosing Kofifi FM as your number one station with a difference. 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
1: 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And we feel so good about it. So stay tuned and enjoy Die Stasi van die Nasi met die groot sensatie.

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3: Thank you so much for trusting us with your time. We're going to start the show by quickly sharing with you what is coming up on the Cave Drive show this afternoon. We do have the latest in sports are coming up in just a moment. And later on, what we are going to do also, there's been a lot of, we'll have the latest in sports, we'll have the Cave Drive Bizarre segment and the Cave Drive Trending Topics. We'll have the news set for O'Clock just shortly after sharing with you the lyrics segment right here on Kofifi FM 97.2, of course. There's been a lot of talk about the division right here in South Africa, between South Africa and Nigeria. I mean, that has been going on for a very long time on social media. We seem to be, you know, those siblings who actually love each other, but they always have their days where they get to get on each other's nerves. So that is more like South Africa and Nigeria there. Today I'm going to be talking to this artist. He's a Nigerian-born musician by the name of Femi Large. He's going to be speaking to me all the way from Cape Town. He's going to be chatting to me from Cape Town. He has worked with some of the top musicians right here in South Africa. And he has been making some powerful music. I want to have a conversation with him about this song that has gone viral on social media called Foreigner. And you'll understand why I'm actually pushing for this conversation, as the song is Foreigner. It is a song that is speaking about division in the African continent. Femi Large is going to be joining me just after the news later on. 30 minutes after 4, we'll have the latest in the K-Drive Rewind moment. We'll also have more music in between as we go to the hour 6. Ladies and gents, that is our show this afternoon, and I'm hoping that you are going to stay there, because without you on the other side, there is no radio. Thank you so much for joining us on the 22nd of September 2026 on the K-Drive show. It is a Tuesday. Lameli Nake Musimanutsile Sietelo, James Sietelo with you on your number one station of choice. Allow me to do this.
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0: 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And we feel so good about it. So stay tuned and enjoy die stasie van die nasie met die groot sensasie.
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0: Yeah, this one is by Lady Zama Sunshine. Be my sunshine. Yeah, when last did you become someone's sunshine? You know, people deal with a lot. So just be the reason why someone gets to smile maybe just once in a week. Yeah, just be that person. Be that reason why someone gets to smile. Earlier before, we also had Mafiki Zolo. Ngeke balunge. Yeah, it is a great song. On Frequency 97.2, we are the only station with a difference. Yeah, I mean, that song of Mafiki Zola, a lot of people or people will say, you know, we are not getting involved whenever you are fighting as a couple. But whenever things are going well in your life, they always interfere and be the reason why you get to fight. And once you fight, but I know, yeah, we are not coming to that part. They don't want to be the peacemakers. They always want to drive a division. So division between you as a couple. But then you tend to say to them, or you need to say to them rather, hey, you know what? You're not going to be okay with me and my partner. Rishab, you're not going to win. You're not going to be the weapon formed against us. It's not going to happen. We're getting closer now to the hour 4 o'clock. Sipho Seroto coming through with the news that is going to be as we get to the hour 4. Frequency 97.2. is the frequency that you are listening to. Remember, this coming Thursday, it is happening.
1: Inadel, Johannesburg, South Africa, are you ready? 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See you there.
2: 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And we feel so good about it. So stay tuned and enjoy Die Stasie van die Nasie met die groot sensatie.
0: That is how we connect on WhatsApp. 8 minutes now before we get to the end of the hour. 8 minutes before we get to the hour 4 o'clock. Sipho Seroto will be coming through with the news in just a moment. So grateful to be with you. Let's find out what people are talking about on the X platform quickly as we get to. We first approach rather the hour 4 o'clock. I see at number one we have Ziyanda trending at number one. Who is the Ziyanda that is currently trending at number one? Well, Ziyanda is trending because of what she posted earlier on. That is Ziyanda Ngobo from Newsroom Africa. And Ziyanda Ngobo posting this about 3 minutes ago, commenting or at least confirming what people have been speculating about. According to Ziyanda Ngobo, the suspended Deputy National Commissioner Shadrack Sibiya is the Lieutenant General that has been spoken about. Shadrack Sibiya is in the dock. The state and defense are not opposing to opposing the bail application being broadcast with the restrictions. But that won't be proceeding today because of time constraints. The bail hearing is now going to be held next week on Tuesday. Shadrack Sibiya is going to be in custody at Kgosimampuru Prison. No bail has been granted for him. So that is at the top cop that has been spoken about. The Deputy National Commissioner who has been suspended, Shadrack Sibiya, is the man who has been arrested, as it was mentioned, confirmed there by Ziyanda Ngobo. And take a listen now to what earlier today Dr. Moumela had to say. Dr. Moumela is actually the, this gentleman who was interviewed earlier by the media. And he was commenting to say, no, he is of a view that this commissioner, this Lieutenant General at the time, there was no name to the Lieutenant General, mentioning that the Lieutenant General in question is just being, people are just making up stories about him. They are just making up stories about him. He's not guilty at all. Take a listen.
3: Sexual grooming of a 16-year-old and the rape of an 18-year-old. When you say this individual is being targeted, are you saying that there is absolutely no credence to the allegations? And if so, what evidence do you have to actually prove this?
4: We know the history of South Africa very well. We know what happened to Jacob Zuma when he was supposed to ascend to power. He was accused of rape. We know what people are capable. There are many, many men in South Africa who have been. We know this. This is because of the succession battle. I don't know where. We know when the press conference was made. It was made clear that we do not want this gentleman to become the national commissioner. And he was accused of all sorts. And they went, and we thank God for the President Ramaphosa, who said, let's have the Madlanga. Though Madlanga, we start to asking ourselves whether what is happening in Madlanga, because there are certain individuals that are not being scrutinized the way others. There is a selective approach. We appreciate the works that Madlanga is doing.
3: So you also appreciate the fact that Madlanga, in their second interim report, had highlighted this individual for further investigation by the commission's recommendations task team, which, by the way, is the one that effected the arrest.
4: I'm saying to you, we know the history of South Africa. In far as far as concerned with the matter of succession battle, they always use a sexual matter. You know, if you want to say this is, if general indeed have done this and they allege that it happens in May, why was he not arrested then? What was it that we're waiting for?
0: That is Bishop Mongumela. You were speaking earlier on about, or as a supporter of this 59-year-old SAPS Lieutenant General who was arrested on those charges of rape and also grooming a 16-year-old. Those are now very serious charges. And Ziyanda Ngcobo confirming now to say it is indeed the suspended Deputy National Commissioner Shadrach Sibiya, and apparently he's in custody now. And he's going to appear in court next week, Tuesday, for that bail application. And that is going to be, of course, a very topical issue indeed. And that's the reason why you have Ziyanda trending at number one, because he's the one who first broke that story. Remember Ziyanda Ngcobo and from Newsroom Africa. And then we also have Lieutenant General trending at number two. And yes, indeed, as I'm looking at the video that are now shared there, earlier today, members of the media, trying to get permission to go inside the court. The security officer apparently manhandling one of the journalists from ENCA, Bule Jones, who was trying to get to plead for the media to be allowed in, as the 59-year-old Lieutenant General was said to appear in court. Confirmation was that, yes, indeed, it is coming through there. It is General Sibiya. We'll find out, Lieutenant General Sibiya, rather. That is according to Ziyanda Ngcobo from Newsroom Africa. So that conversation is going to go on, and we'll see next week on Tuesday when we have this particular general that Ziyanda Ngcobo says is General Sibiya, Lieutenant General Sibiya, rather, appears in court. So it's going to be quite interesting indeed. And as we go to the news now, we also have at number three, we also have at number three, SAPS are trending, and under that SAPS is Fanima Semola also trending. Fanima Semola, the suspended National Police Commissioner, charges against him also being withdrawn earlier today. You know, when they say that South Africa is like a movie, there's so many things that happens on a daily, and here we have now Fanima Semola trending because charges were withdrawn against him today, and Fanima Semola, or the General Sibiya, Shadrach Sibiya, Lieutenant General Sibiya, also turned in there, because we have one journalist, Ziyanda Ngcobo, saying that no, that 59-year-old that has been spoken about is indeed Lieutenant General Shadrach Sibiya. It is going to be quite interesting indeed. But yeah, let's wait and see how everything is going to unfold right before our eyes. And I'm so happy to hear from you as a Frequency 97.2 listener. For now, let's go straight to Sipho now with the latest in news. Time is definitely not on our side, so we're going to go straight into it as we continue with the show. It is the K-Drive Show, the second edition thereof for this week.
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6: Thank you very much to the Honorable James Sietelo. This news bulletin is proudly brought to you by Ditiro Sports Management with the news headlines at the hour 4 o'clock. 10 suspects arrested and 9 firearms recovered at Cleveland shootout. Joburg speed cameras still off as City 6 new service provider. And South African National Defense Force welcomes more than 2,500 new recruits. 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Good afternoon. Gauteng police have arrested 10 suspects aged between 30 and 54 and recovered 9 firearms following a shootout in Cleveland, Johannesburg on Monday night. Police say they were following a suspicious Hyundai H100 fitted with blue lights and a siren when 3 suspects opened fire. Here's more from the South African Police Service spokesperson in Gauteng, Captain Dintswalo Sibeko.
7: Gauteng police have arrested 10 suspects aged between 30 and 54, and recovered 9 firearms following a shootout with police in Cleveland on Monday, 21 September 2026, at approximately 1936. It is reported that police members were conducting patrols in the area when they noticed a suspicious Hyundai H100 fitted with blue lights and a siren. The vehicle repeatedly stopped when police approached and drove off whenever members attempted to intercept it. Police called for backup and continued following the suspicious vehicle. When the vehicle eventually stopped, 3 suspects allegedly jumped out and opened fire at the police. A shootout ensued between the police and the suspects. 2 suspects fled the scene on foot, while the 3rd suspect was fatally shot. Police subsequently searched the vehicle and found 10 suspects inside. 9 firearms, magazines, and live ammunition were recovered.
6: Now, to this next update, police have arrested 4 people in Gauteng in connection with a fraud and corruption investigation involving alleged fraudulent property deals in Gauteng. Police spokesperson Athlenda Mate says the suspects allegedly used fake documents to acquire several properties. One suspect is also accused of fraudulently obtaining Eswatini citizenship using false documents. The 4 suspects are expected to appear in Pretoria Magistrates Court while the investigation continues. In other news, Johannesburg motorists remain without camera-based speed enforcement nearly 10 months after the JMPD switched off its speed cameras. The city's 3-year contract with Sintel, which supplied the cameras and processed fines, expired in December. Johannesburg Metro Police Department says the tender process to appoint a new service provider is still underway. More than 3 million traffic fines were issued through speed cameras in the previous financial year. Officers previously assigned to speed enforcement have instead been redeployed to high-impact policing and visible patrols. Meanwhile, more than 2,500 new soldiers have joined the South African National Defence Force after completing basic military training at 3 SAI Battalion in Northern Cape. Defence Minister Njimo Tshega says the recruits will now undergo further training in their respective arms of service. Their deployment comes as the South African National Defence Force continues supporting police operations against serious and organised crime, including in Western Cape and crime hotspots. And now in news further afield, powerful typhoon Dujuan is battering Tokyo with record rainfall forecast across parts of Japan. Newly Nearly 2 million people in 5 prefectures have been ordered to evacuate, while 50,000 households are without power. A woman is feared trapped under a landslide in Kanagwa, while a man was hospitalized after being trapped clearing debris in Chad. Or rather, in Chiba, around 300 flights have been cancelled and some train services suspended. Here's more from the BBC's Kurumi Mori.
8: Absolutely. I mean, it's just been poor weather the past week here, really, in Tokyo. But I woke up this morning to some light rains. It was a bit cloudy. Didn't think it was that bad. But just in a few hours, things really turned for the worse. The skies became very, very dark here in Shibuya-ku, which is quite central in Tokyo. And now the rain has been getting worse and worse. And we expect the height of this storm to be within the next hour. Now, as you mentioned, 1.6 million people evacuated so far in the 5 prefectures. That includes Tokyo, 130,000 or so residents ordered to move away from their homes and into safety centers such as elementary and middle schools. Including the elderly. There was a call this morning. I found an alert on my mobile phone this morning. And the government officials saying, if you are elderly or have issues with mobility, evacuate now. This is early hours in the morning. And, of course, throughout the day, we've been seeing the rain just get worse and worse.
6: And now, in your weather update, starting with Johannesburg, it is 27 degrees Celsius. Pretoria, it is 28 degrees Celsius. Cape Town, 28 degrees Celsius. And ending with Durban, it is 26 degrees Celsius. On the markets update, the rand to the US dollar is trading at 16 rands and 20 cents and 21 rands and 65 cents to the British pound. On the commodities markets, gold is trading at 4,330 rands and 83 cents per ounce. Platinum is trading at 1,816 rands and 95 cents per ounce. And Brent crude oil is trading at 98 rands and 93 cents a barrel. Recapping on the top stories at 4 o'clock. 10 suspects arrested and 9 firearms recovered after Cleveland shootout. South African National Defence Force welcomes more than 2,500 new recruits.

0: Yes, thank you so much.
1: So you and I are not married yet, right?
0: Yes, no, we are not.
1: When was the last time someone asked you, "Hore, Ntate Soroto, when are you getting married?"
0: I did receive that question, I think, but then it's been a while, though. Somebody actually was asking me that, do you have a desire to be married? I said, if the opportunity will present itself with the right person, while I found the right person, But then it's been a while, a while, yes.
1: How do you feel about that question, particularly from someone who's a stranger, someone who's not a family member? And continuously asking you the very same question, Hore, when are you getting married? How do you feel about that question?
0: I've learned to accept. Like, at first I would feel like, yo, it seems like I'm behind in life. Like, this person is asking me, when am I getting married? It seems like now there's something that I'm not doing right. Maybe people are assuming that maybe by this time I should be married. But then I would feel as if like there's something, maybe I'm behind in life with other things, with other things to achieve, such as marriage. But then I've learned to accept that, you know, I don't have to be pressurized. So,
1: So the reason I'm asking you this question is because in July 2024, 2 years ago, a 45-year-old man is reported to have attacked his 60-year-old neighbor. Now, this neighbor apparently kept on asking him that question, when are you getting married? Now, during the attack, the neighbor who has been attacked managed to escape into the street, but the attacker now followed him and continued hitting him with this sharp object. He later died from his injuries, and of course, the neighbor was arrested. It wasn't just one question that caused that particular tragedy. It was years of resentment that finally exploded. So when this neighbor was asking him, when are you getting married? He got upset that I keep on getting this question from this guy. And I've gone through this with past relationships that never worked out. And I'm just wondering, how do you, as 97.2 listener, handle that particular question? How do you feel when people ask you, when are you getting married? Because I know there are certain questions that people take to heart. They take very personal. And if you're asking someone not knowing what they have gone through, you're asking them, when are you having a child? When are you doing this? And at times maybe you ask a person also about having a child, not knowing that maybe this person is unable to have kids for different reasons. So this particular question about marriage, I mean, I know I get that question a lot. When are you getting married? We have different reasons as to why we are not married yet. But to attack a person because you are not happy with that question, that is now wild. But yeah, let's leave it here. Sipho, you wanted to add?
0: I think, you know, as people, we should refrain from asking certain questions like you
1: When are you getting married? Why do you get upset?
0: We should analyze, like we should refrain from asking a certain questions. Okay, you can ask it once. Maybe that question a person should give you their reaction, and you should be able to analyze from there that actually this kind of question is irritating this person. I shouldn't continue to ask him or her this question. It's you know, I remember sometime last year I met this one lady at Deep Blue Square shopping center. That lady was working at one of the retail stores there, and when I went to do something there, and then she asked for my ID, and when she checked my ID, she was like, "Hey, Wena, you are my equal, Takaka." And then I was like, "Really?" And she said, "You know what, I'm also a January person." And I looked at her, I was like, "Okay." And then she said, "On this particular day, it was my birthday." Then I asked her, "How much are you, how old will you turn?" You know, I found that actually she's about three years younger than me. But the lady looked old. I felt like I should say, but
1: and you can't say that. There are certain things you can't say.
0: I'm saying, I said, no, let me not ask her. It might offend her.
1: 12 minutes after the hour, 4 o'clock, we continue with the interview after this.

0: right. Thank you so much for trusting us with your listenership. Kofifi FM 97.2 is the station that you are listening to at the moment. We are coming to you live in Johannesburg. We are coming to you live in the province of Gauteng. Not wasting any moment, I'm going to go straight now to that conversation that I mentioned earlier on, right here on the biggest station in Gauteng. And I mentioned that my guest is going to be joining me all the way from the city of Cape Town out in the Western Cape. And I'm going to have the conversation with an artist who recently released a single. The title of the single is Foreigner. He's going to talk to us about this and what Foreigner is all about. And I'm speaking to Femi Large, joining us on Kofifi FM. My brother, good afternoon to you. Welcome to Kofifi.
1: Good afternoon. Good afternoon, my brother. Good afternoon.
0: Thank you. So glad to be here today. So happy to have you on. You are a Nigerian-born musician, and you've been doing creating music right here in South Africa, also with South Africans. So talk to us about how your journey in music overall has been for you.
1: Music is the language across borders.
0: Yeah,
1: music doesn't speak language, but it's music. Go across all the borders. Mm. Music is a language everyone understands.
0: Yeah.
1: You understand? Yeah. Whether you are Zulu, whether you are Nigerian, whether you are Kenyatta, or you are from Uganda, and all the stuff. Music got across all parts of Africa.
0: Yeah.
1: You understand? So there is no borders when it comes to music.
0: Yeah, yeah. And what kind of music do you create? Or are you saying that I'm a musician? It doesn't matter what genre we are speaking about.
1: No. I do Afro. Is it Afro?
0: Yeah.
1: But sometimes I try to introduce new genre of music because I'm also a producer. I'm a songwriter. I'm a singer.
0: Yeah.
1: I'm a record label owner. So I introduce a sound called Afro Piano, trying to match piano with Afro.
0: Yeah.
1: You understand?
0: Mm.
1: So if you listen to my song with Mau, you understand. If you listen to my song with Basi,
0: yeah,
1: you actually understand. You understand? Mm. Yeah.
0: Mm. How has the music journey been for you, the business side of music also? How has it been for you?
1: Music is something I love so much, and I've been doing it from when I was a young boy, when I was a kid. I started in a church playing keys and playing keyboard, playing drums and all the stuff. When we were in university, we started production. We learned production and we started doing it big time. We started writing for top artists in the world. And, you know, it has all been on. We make money from royalties and I decided, okay, I've been writing for people. It's better I also sing. I've been producing for top artists. It's better I also start doing it for myself too, which is very important that, you know, you have invested so much in others. Now you must invest in yourself.
0: Mm, absolutely. No, I love that. Mm-hmm. Investing in yourself. And so beside the new single that you have released, investing in yourself, what other productions have you done before you got to release this single that you have today?
1: I have a song with Mau. The video plays everywhere.
0: Yeah.
1: The video plays on Channel O, video plays on Tres, video plays on MTV Base,
0: yeah,
1: Sound City, and other African countries, which a lot, even in Ghana. So I have a single with Mau. I also have a single with Basi, as I've mentioned earlier. I have single with other African artists too, which I have other songs with other African artists, which is also playing in their airwaves. You understand?
0: No.
1: So,
0: yeah, no, absolutely. I get you, my brother. Thank you so much for that.
1: Mm-hmm.
0: And okay. I mean, we know the challenges that we have, and I'm not going to call them challenges, but we know our story as Nigeria and South Africa. I always say that we are like those siblings who actually love each other. But at times we tend to get on each other's nerves, but we love each other as South African Nigeria. And this particular song, I think it is also about addressing those, not only the divisions that we tend to have as South African Nigeria, but as the African continent at large, we tend to have some unnecessary divisions. So this is where the song is actually coming in, right?
1: Definitely, yes.
0: Yeah.
1: So in this song, I explain. Before now, I did a press conference that went around. So in the song, I actually explained that we are visitors on earth. We are foreigners on earth.
0: Yeah.
1: So one day we are just passing through. One day we all leave the earth and go. So we are all foreigners, whether you like it or not.
0: Yeah.
1: On this earth, we are all foreigners. You don't know when you're going to leave. You are a visitor. You don't know. You don't know if it's going to be today or tomorrow or in 10 years or in 5 years. You don't know when the they will tell you, oh, it's time for you to come home. You understand? Yeah, so we are all foreigners. That was where the inspiration came from.
0: Yeah.
1: I realized we are all foreigners in this world.
0: Absolutely.
1: One day we'll leave and go. So, but the main reason why you are here on earth, when you are here on earth, you have to be kind to people. You have to know your purpose. You have to show love to others, no matter their tribe, no matter where they come from, no matter, even in South Africa, some will say, I'm from Zulu. Oh, you are not Zulu. You are Xhosa. You are this. We are all same on earth. We are visitors. One day we will all leave. That is just the truth. But we must try to show kindness and love, and we must also know our purpose, why we are here on earth, which is very, very important.
0: Yeah, and I mean, as I listen to you there, obviously as musicians, music has always united people. Music has always united the world and the African continent, of course.
1: That's why I said music is without borders.
0: Absolutely. So do you think as musicians, as music makers, you have that responsibility also to be peacemakers?
1: Definitely. As a musician, the way all the top musician is in Africa, in Burna Boy, in Nigeria, Davido, we have Maforisa here, Capsa the Small, we have Focalistic, Mahu, and Tyler, you know, like a lot. Mm-hmm. You know, these people, it's their work to be an ambassador of peace as an artist. It's your work because you have that calling to make peace. Because whatever you say in your music travels a lot.
0: Mm-hmm.
1: And people listen to you. So if you say, let there be peace, definitely people will listen and say, oh, we should be peace. We should live in one unity. We should love each other. Yeah. And that is it.
0: Mm.
1: That is why you have that calling. Because it's not everybody that will become a superstar. It's not everybody.
0: Yeah.
1: So if you are in that position, use your office wisely.
0: Yeah.
1: Use it to make peace. Use it to create love. Use it to unite people, unite Africa, unite the world, not only Africa, because our music cut across all over the world, not just Africa.
0: Yeah. And I'm sure blending the South African flavor with the Nigerian flavor was definitely something good that you created out of foreigner, right?
1: Definitely, I did that. But if you listen to my song with Mahu, you know Mahu?
0: Yes, absolutely. Yeah, I know Mahu. I know the song that you have with Mahu also,
1: If you listen to that sound, you understand I'm trying to interpret unity. I'm trying to interpret love, that there must be unity between Nigerians and South Africans, between Ghana and South Africa, between Uganda, Zimbabwe, Mozambique. You know, Africa is one, whether we like it or not. You know, I had opportunity to school to did my master's in Asia. So in Asia, if you see any black man, that black man is your brother automatically.
0: Sure.
1: And I used to host a Tuesday night, African night, in one of the top club. I won't mention the name.
0: Yeah.
1: You know, I used to do that, and for students who come, so we don't care where you are coming from, whether you are from Tanzania, you are Uganda. Once you come, we are brothers. Once we meet each other in Asia, and you know, population in Asia is very high. So if you see one black, before you see one black man, you have to see like 10,000 Asian people. You understand? So that was when I realized that we actually won. Once we see that black skin, we don't want to know whether you are from Belgium, you are from United States. We just say, I found my brother. You understand?
0: No, absolutely. Absolutely. And where do we get the song? The title of the song is Foreigner. How do we listen to the song?
1: The song is available on all the platforms. All. You just need to type FEMI space Large, which is Femi Large.
0: Yeah.
1: Then you type Foreigner.
0: Yeah.
1: The song will come. Yeah. You play it. You listen to it. It's a lovely lyrics. It's something that once you listen, you want to listen all over and all over and all over and all over again.
0: Absolutely. We're going to play that song just now as we conclude our conversation with you. The title of the song is Foreigner. And as Femi Large mentioned, this is how you search for him. It is F-E-M-I, open space, L-A-R-G-E. That is Femi Large. And the title of the song is Foreigner. My brother, thank you so much for...
1: You are very correct. Thank you so much for having me.
0: No, we appreciate...
1: Thank you so much.
0: We appreciate you.
1: I'm grateful. Yeah. I'm grateful. Shout out to Coffee FM. I'm grateful. Thank you so much.
0: No, thank you so much. A final word maybe to those who are listening to the station right now. Those who have actually ever felt like they are foreigners on their own continent, maybe from Nigeria, based in Zimbabwe, Botswana, based in South Africa, or vice versa. Any message to that African person?
1: Just let that narrative, you know, it's a propaganda. People push it. So you must just, in your mind first, you must believe that this person is my brother. You must show kindness. Everything is reciprocate. You see, if I show love, definitely you can't give me hatred. You understand? You know, you give love where there is hatred. You give love, you show kindness, and you also know the purpose, and you must be legal in every country where you are in. You must go tell the government, I want to be here for 2 years or 3 years, and you must be legal. You understand what I mean?
0: So, absolutely.
1: When you are legal in a particular countries, the countries, and you are doing the right thing, you are not doing bad thing, you allow the law. If we can't take laws into our hand, you just allow the force or the law to take care of what they are supposed to do. You understand? They must do what they are supposed to do.
0: Yeah. Femi Large, how do we find you on different social media platforms to connect more with you?
1: On Instagram, I am_Femi Large. I am underscore Femi Large. On TikTok is @Femi Large. On Twitter is @Femi_Large. On Facebook is Femi Large. We just put Femi Large on Google, and you're going to see all my handles, and you know, it then takes you to all my social media handles.
0: Yeah, my brother, thank you so much once again for having joined us on Kofifi. So what we are going to do, I know that you are away from Gauteng now. We're going to play the song, listen to Kofifi FM on kofififm.co.za. You're absolutely going to hear how Foreigner is going to absolutely come out live on Kofifi FM in a moment. Yeah.
1: Thank you so much. Thank you so much. Thank you for having me. I'm grateful.
0: You're appreciated, my brother. Thank you so much. Femi Large joining us on Kofifi FM 97.2 for that conversation. Now, we're going to go straight to the song that he recently released. The title of the song is Foreigner. We're going to play that song now right here on Kofifi FM 97.2. We are the only station with a difference, the only station where it all began. So, not wasting any moment, let's go to the song by Femi Large. The title of the song is Foreigner. It is a great song. It is actually a song that is also asking us to start having those necessary conversations. Yeah, as South Africans, as Africans, we need to move away, of course, from hating ourselves, hating each other. And that is what the song is also talking about there. Without wasting a moment, as I mentioned there, let's go straight there. Here we go.

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3: All right, let me quickly help you there. So I know that you have been looking forward to finding out what song we have for the lyrics. I know that you have been looking forward to finding out what song we have for the lyrics. A little bit delayed because of so many things that we had to do on the show. But that is not a train smash. That is not a train smash at all. Because I know you know your music like that. As a frequency 97.2 listener. So I'm going to do this now. Let me quickly help you. I'm going to be on until just after 5. So I'll still be here until just after 5 o'clock on a frequency 97.2. You are listening to the only station that matters, the only station where it will begin. Thank you so much, by the way, to my guest, the Femi Large, who joined me earlier on right here on the biggest station in Gauteng. So let me hear from you now. Do you know what song we are talking about? Do you know the title of the song? Are you familiar with the artist behind this song? Let me quickly go to the lyrics for you. And as we go to the lyrics, we are also going to have the latest in sports coming up on the radio in just a moment after this.
4: 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And this station is Kofifi FM 97.2. And we feel so good about it. So stay tuned and enjoy die Stasie van die Nasie met die groot sensatie.
3: Now, back in 1991, this song was released. Are you familiar with the title of the song? Let me know. And it goes something like this. And now we are standing face to face. Isn't this world a crazy place? Just when I thought our chance had passed. All of the nights you came to me when some silly girl had set you free. You wondered how you'd make it through. And I wondered, what was wrong with you? 'Cause how could you give your love to someone else and share your dreams with me? Sometimes the very thing you are looking for is the one you can't see. But now we are standing face to face. Isn't this world a crazy place? Just when I thought our chance had passed. Sometimes the very thing you are looking for is the one you can't see. Sometimes the snow comes down in June. Sometimes the sun goes round the moon. Just when I thought our chance had passed. 0794685183. Now, if you know your music, you absolutely know that song. I definitely love that song. So please do me a favor. Let me know what song I am talking about. Give me the title of the song. Give me the name of the artist behind that song, because I really want to play that song. But how am I going to play the song? Well, it all depends on you as the listener of this station. You need to get the song right in order for me to be able to play it. So as you are thinking about that, we are 25 minutes towards the hour 5. Frequency 97.2 is indeed your number one frequency of choice. With that, we're going to go straight now to the latest in sports. I have my colleague Bon Tlhapo. Coming through right here on frequency 97.2. Let's quickly do this as we go to the latest in sports. Le Bon Tlhapo, she is standing by to let us know what we need to know now as far as our sports is concerned. But remember, we still have Kofifi Sports also coming through this evening. Immediately as we get to the hour 6, they're going to be coming through, giving us a full update on some of the typical stories that made headlines throughout the day. Here we go.
5: Good afternoon, Kofifi fam. I'm Bon, and it's time for your K-Drive Sports Wrap. Starting off in football, Amajita have taken a major step towards the COSAFA Under-20 Championship semi-finals after beating Angola 2-0 in Maputo. Captain Lazola Maku opened the scoring in the 14th minute before Steven Mendes doubled South Africa's advantage with a header just before half-time. The defending champions have now won both of their Group B matches, scoring 5 goals without conceding. A draw against Eswatini in their final group match on Wednesday will be enough to secure a place in the semi-finals. The two finalists will then qualify for next year's Under-20 Africa Cup of Nations happening in Ghana. And FIFA President Gianni Infantino has proposed an independent review of the organization's governance following criticism of a now-abandoned plan to bring private investment into FIFA's commercial operations. Infantino has also called for consultations with FIFA's 211 member associations and other stakeholders on how major decisions are made. The proposed review would look at the roles of the FIFA president, the council, and Congress, as well as transparency and accountability. Initial proposals could be considered at the next FIFA Council meeting happening on the 15th of October. Over in rugby, Springbok coach Rassie Erasmus has named a much-changed side for Sunday's one-off test against Australia in Perth. André Esterhazen will captain the Springboks for the first time, becoming the 68th player to lead South Africa. Erasmus has made 13 changes to the starting team that beat New Zealand 43-28 points in Baltimore, with only Eben Itzebeth and Ethan Hooker retaining their places. Andre Pollard returns at fly half after recovering from injury, while Herschel Jantjies starts at scrum half. Jasper Visser is also set to earn his 50th test cap from the bench. The match kicks off at 11:45 on Sunday morning, South African time. In your golf, golf's Investec South African Open champion, KC Jarvis, is set for another major opportunity, with the young South African heading to the Open Championships in Royal Birkdale. Jarvis earned his place after winning the SA Open at Stellenbosch Golf Club earlier this year, finishing on 14 under par to claim his second DP World Tour title. The 22-year-old will make his Open debut alongside 7 other South Africans, including Henny du Plessis, Jaden Schaper and Aldrich Potgieter. The Open takes place from the 16th to the 19th of July, with Jarvis looking to build on his breakthrough season on one of golf's biggest stages. In motorsport, Isaac Hadjar will return to Formula One action for Red Bull at this weekend's Azerbaijan Grand Prix. The French driver has recovered from a wrist injury that forced him to miss the last 3 races in the Netherlands, Italy and Spain. Hadjar will rejoin Max Verstappen at Red Bull, while Liam Lawson returns to racing Red Bulls after filling in for the Frenchman. Lawson scored points in 2 of the 3 races during his stint with Red Bull. The Azerbaijan Grand Prix gets underway with practice on Thursday and the final race taking place on Saturday in Baku. Over in cricket, Proteas coach Shukri Conrad is optimistic Kagiso Rabada will be fit for South Africa's 3-test series against Australia starting next month. Rabada has been recovering from a right hamstring injury suffered during training in August, which ruled him out of the upcoming ODI series. The Proteas coach says a final decision will be guided by the medical team, but he remains confident Rabada will be available. The first test against Australia starts in Durban on the 9th of October. And that's it for your K-Drive Sports Wrap. 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
4: 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So stay tuned and enjoy die Stasi van die Nasi met die groot sensatie.

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0: Ibanoi, the title of the song by Black Diamond. And C, thank you so much for your comment coming through earlier on, related to the lyrics. But also Marjorie out in Sophia Town. Thank you, my brother. That's what Marjorie is saying. Marjorie, I know you're absolutely happy with that song, Ibanoi. And Stacey Williams, I've seen your comment also coming through to say, yo, not nice, that story of the neighbor. No, thank you so much, Stacey. And saying that, save the best for last. Yo, did I just give it away? The comment by Stacey Williams. We'll find out, however, if maybe that is the song or not. Stacey, thank you so much for coming through there. But you are saying that not a nice story at all, that one of the neighbor. No, absolutely, absolutely. Some people can be, yo, people are very impatient. People are short-tempered. And yeah, you get someone just killing you or killing someone for no reason whatsoever. No reason whatsoever. Something that could have been resolved. But let's take a listen now to the latest in traffic with Mr. Superintendent Fitla, the spokesperson of the Metro Police Department. And as I always mention, a very important part of this show. Ntate X, good afternoon.
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2: Good afternoon to all the listeners. This is your after four peak traffic report for Tuesday. Major routes across the city of Johannesburg are starting to build up as the afternoon rush gets underway. Starting on the N3 South, there's an accident scene that's off the Lingsfield Road. This is causing heavy delays coming from Marlbury Drive, and travelling further south, there's a stationary vehicle at Geldenhuys Interchange, and traffic is slow heading towards that vehicle. In Midrand, expect delays on the westbound of Allendale Road, heading towards Dane Road and Glen Austin, with further delays heading towards Mustiff Road, and expect delays on the eastbound of Olifantsfontein Road and Dale Road, still in Glen Austin, heading towards Allen Road. There are delays in both directions on R55 heading towards Arthur Avenue in Cawthorn. There's a stationary vehicle on the N1 South at Winnie Mandela Drive. This is causing heavy delays from the Buckley Interchange. In Woodmead, expect delays on the northbound of Woodmead Drive heading towards Woodlands Drive. There are delays in Rivonia and Paulshof. That's on Rivonia Road North and on Witkorpen Road. And expect further delays on the westbound of Witkorpen Road in Paulshof heading towards Main Road. There are delays on the northbound of Winnie Mandela Drive at Main Road, heading towards Sloane Street in Bryson. Expect further delays on Winnie Mandela Drive in Nuscott, heading towards Leslie Avenue. And on Witkorpen Road in Four Ways, there are delays heading towards Cedar Road. And expect further delays in Douglasdale between Douglas and Waterford Drive. In Kayasand, the delays on the northbound of Malibongwe Drive, and that's travelling towards Boundary Road. Also expect delays on the southbound heading towards River Road. Expect delays on Bears Nadir Drive West heading towards Brum Road in Honeydew. And there are heavy delays on the westbound of Republic Road in Hurlingham and in Bordeaux, with delays heading towards Jan Smarts Avenue. In Parkmore Sandton, expect delays on Sandton Drive heading towards Murray Avenue. In Sandton Central, there are delays on Rivonia Road, in Grayson Drive and Catherine Street, and expect delays on 6th Street and Victory Road in Parkhurst and in Greenside, as heading towards Berry Hadsock Avenue. There are delays on the northbound of Berry Hadsock Avenue in Emerentia, heading towards the Braids Road, and expect delays on the westbound of Chester Road in Parkwood and in Greenside East, heading towards Dunhill Avenue. Anticipate delays in Rosebank and in Parktown North. It's in both directions on Jan Smarts Avenue approaching 7th and Tywood Avenue. In Melrose Estate, expect delays on the eastbound of Glen Hove Road, it's heading towards 5th Street. In Houghton Estate, expect delays on the southbound of Houghton Drive heading towards St. Patrick Road. Parktown, expect delays on St. Andrew Road heading towards the M1. In Central Joburg, expect delays on the M1 South from Oxford Road, travelling towards the Crown Interchange. Expect delays on High Street in Brixton, merging with Portland Avenue in Hurstville, and expect delays on Perth Road in Hurstville approaching Portland Avenue. In Mariesburg, expect delays on the westbound of Albertina Sisulu Road heading towards Arthur Matthews Avenue, and expect delays on the westbound of Indirka's Road, and is heading towards Sonop Street in Horizon View. Expect delays on Main Reef Road West. It's approaching Ellisum Toledo Road in Roodepoort. This is due to roadworks there. It's still in the Roodepoort area. Traffic is slow on Randfontein Road East heading towards Gustav Street. And there are heavy delays on the N12 West in Pretoria Industrial Park, travelling between Abu Bakar Asfar Drive and Impala Road. Lastly, expect delays on Mhlalose Street leaving Pretoria North heading towards Wild Chestnut in Pretoria Glen. For any complaints, incidents, or reports of accidents, you can call 0800 002 587 or 011 375 5911. And this is Superintendent Xolani Fihlo, JMPD, reminding motorists to take it easy, drive safely, obey the rules of the road, stay buckled up, don't text and drive, and don't drink and drive.
0: Absolutely. That is something that we are definitely going to do right here on your number one station, where it all began. But quickly, as we get to the end of this hour now, it is 10 minutes before we get to the end of the hour. Please allow me to do this right here on Kofifi FM 97.2. Day number 22, we are in the month of September 2026. I'm so happy to be the one given this responsibility of serving you as Kofifi FM 97.2. 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

0: and we can also say an Auntie C got the funk. Majuri's got the funk. And Stacy got the funk. Angel M absolutely got the funk, ne? So happy to be with you. Good afternoon to you. The late, great Bob Mabena, yeah, the Gemma, coming through with the song Get Funky. He was not only a radio host, but he was also a DJ, giving us the best of music. Bob Mabena, the late, Get Funky is the title of the song. Remember the days when you will get funky, and the aim was not to sweat. Yeah, Edwin Jackson, he's got the funk, yeah. Alright, Danko James, get funky, bro. I'm gonna get funky, yeah. I'm gonna get funky, my brother. It's absolutely the time of the year where we're gonna get more funkier, yeah. Yeah, it's extremely hot. It's extremely hot, so we're gonna get funky. But now, as hot as it might be, the aim is not to sweat, ne? The aim is not to sweat. Yeah, I need someone in Kofifiland who can make me their personal project, yeah. Make me your personal project. And you teach me how to dance. Like, I can't dance for... I can't save my life. If you were to put me on stage and say, the Honorable Seyedilo, to save your life, you need to give us a few moves. Yo, yeah, no, I'll be gone, eh? I'll be gone. I can't. So I need someone who can just say, the Honorable Seyedilo, I'm going to help you move. I'm going to help you move. Because now I can't. Even if in Gaza, man, no, it is difficult, eh? It's difficult. Anyway, we'll come back to your comments after 5 o'clock for the lyrics. I'm going to be here for a few minutes after 5 o'clock, Obona, because I love you that much. So I'm going to be here. We get ready now for Sipho Seroto coming through with the news at the top of the hour 5.
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4: Thank you very much to the Honorable James Seyedilo. This news bulletin is proudly brought to you by Ditiro Sports Management with the news headlines at the hour 5 o'clock. Police recover stolen goods worth 40,000 rands in Pretoria CBD operation. Planned power outages set for parts of southern Johannesburg. And South African Police Union says Masemola case put national security at risk. With the news at 5 o'clock Central African Time on Kofifi FM 97.2, I am Sipho Seroto. Good afternoon. 14 suspects has been arrested during a weekend police operation in Pretoria Central. Police recovered stolen property worth about 40,000 rands, allegedly linked to an armed robbery in May, including 3 iPhones and a camera. The main suspect was found with a toy gun and a baratlava. The other suspects, or rather the other arrests, involved charges including drug possession, assault, shoplifting, and intimidation. All suspects are expected to appear in the Pretoria Magistrates Court. Now, to this next update, residents in Bashley and surrounding areas in Kempton Park are without electricity after electrical infrastructure was stolen and vandalized. The city of Ekurhuleni says repair teams are on site and power is expected to be restored by 10 o'clock in the evening. Ward 15 councillor Amanda Davison says residents and councillors have been frustrated by lack of communication from the city's energy department. In other news, City Power will switch off electricity in several parts of southern Johannesburg tomorrow, Wednesday, for a planned maintenance. The interruption will run from 9 o'clock in the morning to 5 o'clock in the afternoon, affecting Johannesburg Water, Nansfield Industria, Bush Coppies, Oliphant's Flay, Klipspruit West 2, and parts, Klipspruit West and 2, and parts of Eldorado Park Extensions 1 and 3. City Power says the work is aimed at maintaining aging infrastructure and improving the reliability of the network. Residents are urged to unplug appliances and treat all power points as live, as electricity could be restored earlier than scheduled. Meanwhile, the South African Police Union says the criminal case against the suspended National Police Commissioner General Fanny Masemola put national security at risk. South African Police Union spokesperson Lisiba Tobakale says the union is vindicated after the charges were withdrawn, arguing they were politically motivated. The National Prosecuting Authority withdrew the charges after a review found there were no reasonable prospects for a successful prosecution. And now, in news further afield, at least 15 people, including students, have been wounded after a gunman opened fire outside a high school in Turugutlu, Western Turkey. The shooting happened at around 8 o'clock p.m. local, or rather at around 8 o'clock in the morning local time. One of the injured was reportedly in serious condition. The suspect initially fled the scene while police and medical teams responded and the security around the school was tightened. The motive remains unclear. The following report is a courtesy of Euronews.
5: At least 11 people were wounded after a teenager opened fire outside a high school in the western Turkish city of Manisa on Tuesday. Authorities later announced that the suspect had been detained by police after he was identified by CCTV footage. Street surveillance footage showed the teenager carrying a large rifle as he was headed to the school. Moments later, the same cameras captured the teenager running back with the same rifle, but this time with onlookers in the street, who were possibly alerted by the loud gunshots. The Turkish Education Ministry said it suspended classes at the school for the remainder of the week as investigations are conducted into the incident. Footage also showed scuffles between onlookers outside school gates. A woman was tackled to the ground and arrested, and incident police said is being probed. School shootings are rare in Turkey, but have been increasing in frequency lately, with Tuesday shooting the third such incident this year.
4: And now, in your weather update, starting with Johannesburg, it is currently 10 degrees Celsius for this evening. Pretoria, it is currently 14 degrees Celsius for this evening. Cape Town, it is currently 12 degrees Celsius for this evening. And ending with Durban, it is 18 degrees Celsius for this evening. On the markets update, the rand to the US dollar is trading at 16 rands and 23 cents and 21 rands and 66 cents to the British pound. On the commodities markets, gold is trading at 4,322 rands and 54 cents per ounce. Platinum is trading at 1,812 rands and 67 cents per ounce. And Brent crude oil is trading at 100 rands and 24 cents a barrel. Recapping on the top stories at 5 o'clock. Police recover stolen goods worth 40,000 rands in Pretoria CBD operation. South African Police Union says Masemola case put national security at risk. And planned power outage is set for parts of southern Johannesburg. If you have any local news that you would like, Kofifi FM, if you have any local news that you would like Kofifi FM to follow up on, feel free to send us a WhatsApp to 079-468-5183. That's 079-468-5183. This news bulletin was proudly brought to you by Didiro Sports Management. The next news update is coming up just shortly before 6 o'clock this evening. For Kofifi FM News, I am C. Poserotu. 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

0: Alright, Paradise Road, this one is by Joy. We are going to leave it here as we conclude until tomorrow, 17 after 5. Auntie C, I've seen you there. You said earlier on, save the best for last. And you said, I can't get to the artist's name. Eish. Auntie C, by a donkey for coming through. Stacey Williams said earlier, so born at the K-Drive show. Save the best for last by Vanessa Williams. Thank you so much, Stacey Williams. And absolutely, thank you very much. And yeah, we appreciate all the comments that came through. Edwin Jackson, thank you so much. Woody, thank you so much, my brother. I'll be out of here now. In just a moment. I need to do something quickly, get some money after this.
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0: Absolutely appreciate you for making time. So yeah, the song that we are looking for is indeed Save the Best for Last by Vanessa Williams. And that is what I'm going to do also. Shortly after that, we have more music leading you to the hour 6 on Kofifi FM 97.2. So happy to be the one to serve you as the loyal listener of this station. So thank you. Thank you for joining us this afternoon. Let's do this. I wanted to do this before we conclude.
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2: 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So stay tuned and enjoy die Stasi van die Nasi met die groot sensatie.

0: Indonesia, Johannesburg, South Africa, are you ready? Worshippers Delight 2026 is happening on Thursday, the 24th of September at the Indonesia Extension 9 Stadium. 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Worshippers Delight 2026. 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
1: Alright, I need to leave it here for the day. Thank you so much for having stayed with me from earlier on up until this moment. I've seen a couple of your interactions coming through to say the song that we are looking for is Save the Best for Last. So, Lena, I'm going to save the best for last. It is 22 minutes after 5 o'clock now on the 22nd of September 2026. Back in 1991, this song indeed came out by Vanessa Williams. The title of the song, Save the Best for Last. Now it says, sometimes the snow comes down in June, and sometimes the sun goes around the moon, and I see the passion in your eyes. Sometimes it is all a big surprise. Now as you go further down with the song, it says, all of the nights you came to me when some silly girl had set you free, you wondered how you'd make it through, and I wondered what was wrong with you. Now, I love the song when it goes down, more especially this particular part of the song that says, how could you give your love to someone else and share your dreams with me? Sometimes the very thing you are looking for is the one thing that you can see. Sometimes the very thing that you are looking for is the one that you can see. Let's leave it here. On Kofifi FM 97.2. Hamodi Moradile, I'm going to be back with you on the radio tomorrow. And the title of the song, Save the Best for Last. 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Hola.

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And this station is Kofifi FM 97.2. And we feel so good about it. So stay tuned and enjoy Die Stasie van die Nasie met die groot sensasie.

0: Good evening to all the listeners. It is after 5 p.m. on Tuesday and traffic is hitting peak afternoon volume across major routes in the city of Johannesburg. Here's your second traffic update to help you navigate the Jersey roads. Starting on the N3 South, the heavy delays from the Buckley Interchange is travelling towards Modderfontein Road. Expect further delays between Galilee's Interchange and Van Buren Road. On the N3 North, expect delays at Haldenays Interchange in Germiston. Also expect delays on R24 West as merging with the N12 West at the Electron Interchange, travelling towards Galilee's, joining the N3 South. In Midrand, expect delays on the eastbound of Allendale Road that's heading towards Dane Road in Glen Austin. Also expect delays on Olifantsfontein Road East heading towards Allen Road. There are heavy delays on Pretoria Main Road North heading towards Olifantsfontein Road in Rogers Park. And traffic is also occurring on the northbound of R55 with delays heading towards Arthur Avenue in Cawthorne and Dumbarton Road in Blue Hills. On the N1 South, the traffic is slow from the Buckley Interchange, travelling towards Winnie Mandela Drive. In Rivonia, expect delays on the northbound of Rivonia Road, heading towards the N1. Expect delays in Paulshof and in Magaliesig, with traffic occurring on Witkoppen Road West and on the northbound of Main Road. And there are delays on the northbound of Main Road in Hurlingham, heading towards Peter Place and towards Ballyclare Drive in Bryson. And expect further delays leaving Bryson, is travelling towards Kingfisher Drive in Fourways. Also expect delays on the southbound in Magaliesig approaching Monte Casino Boulevard. And there are delays on the westbound of Witkoppen Road, that's in Fourways and in Douglasdale, it's towards Douglas Drive and Waterford Drive. In Sheridan Park, expect delays on the northbound of Malibongwe Drive, heading towards Siyaswa Drive, and travelling north on Malibongwe Drive. There are delays in Sonnenklans, heading towards President Fisher Road, and expect further delays towards Boundary Road in Kaya Sand. And also expect delays on the southbound of Malibongwe Drive. That's approaching Absom Avenue in Hoogland and Witkoppen Road. On Pearson and Deer Drive, anticipate delays on the westbound in Honeydew. It's heading towards Brum Road. And traffic is heavy on the westbound of Republic Road in Hurlingham and in Bordeaux, with delays heading towards Jan Smuts Avenue. In Sandton Central, expect heavy delays. That's on Rivonia Road. It's between Illovo and Sandton Central, and also in Catherine Street heading towards Grayson Drive, and on the eastbound of Grayson Drive heading towards the M1. On the M1 North, there's an accident scene that's before Ethel Oaklands Road in Melrose. This is causing delays from 11th Avenue. Melrose Estate, expect delays on the eastbound of Glenhove Road heading towards 5th Street, and expect delays on the westbound of Chester Road in Parkwood and in Greenside East heading towards Donoghue Avenue. Traffic is occurring on 6th Street and Victor Road in Parkhurst and in Greenside. Expect delays heading towards Berry Hadsock Avenue. And expect delays on the southbound of Harton Drive in Harton Estate. It's travelling towards St. Patrick Road. In central Joburg, expect delays on the M1 South. It's from Jan Smuts Avenue, travelling towards the Crown Interchange. There are delays on the southbound of Boysens Road in Selby, heading towards John Street. In Mayfair, expect delays on Church Street, heading towards Albertina Sisulu Road. And also expect delays on the southbound of Church Street, that's towards Main Reef Road in Crown. Expect delays on the High Street in Brixton, it's merging with Portland Avenue in Hurstall. And expect delays on Perth Road, still in Hurstall, approaching Portland Avenue. There are delays on Main Reef Road West in Rivoli, it's heading towards New Canada Road. In Riseburg, expect delays on the westbound of Albertina Sisulu Road, heading towards Arthur Matthews Avenue. Traffic is moving slowly on the southbound of Christian de Wet Road in Kloofendaal, travelling towards Wilgerode Road. And expect delays on the westbound of Indirkas Road, it's towards Sunup Street in Horizon View. Back on Main Reef Road, expect delays on the westbound approaching Ellison Toledo Road in Roodepoort, and this is due to ongoing roadworks there. Travelling further west, there are delays on Randfontein Road at Colliery Street in Witbooikie, heading towards Lerakdong Village. In Mazy Park, anticipate delays on Ellison Toledo Road, that's from the Putco Bus Depot to Van Onselen Road. Also expect delays on Klipspruit Valley Road in Orlando, heading towards Safasanke Street. There are delays on the N12 West in Pretoria National Park, it's travelling towards Impala Road. Lastly, expect delays on Mhlalose Street leaving Pretoria North, heading towards Wild Chestnut in Pretoria Glen. For any complaints, incidents, or reports of accidents, you can call 0800 002 587 or 011 375 5911. And this is Superintendent Lani Fihlo of JMPD, reminding motorists to take it easy, drive safely, obey the rules of the road, stay back, hold up, don't text and drive, and don't drink and drive. I feel good.
1: 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And we feel so good about it. 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
3: This news bulletin is proudly brought to you by Ditiro Sports Management with the news headlines just shortly before 6 o'clock. Two women accused of Jabulile Ntimba's murder to return to court in October. Senior South African police officer arrested on sexual offences charges. And Ronald Lamola heads to the United States amid diplomatic tensions and trade concerns. With the news, shortly before 6 o'clock Central African Time on Kofifi FM 97.2, I am Siphosirutu. Good evening. Two women accused of murdering Jabulile Ntimba in Ekurhuleni will return to the Boksburg Magistrates Court on the 1st of October for a bail application. Tsakane Mtsintini and Fortunate Masilela face murder and obstructing the course of justice charges. Here's the lawyer representing the accused women in court yesterday, Samkele Khuzane.
4: Two, they don't have any criminal pending cases. And the third issue, there is no interim protection order against them or release, which is notice to show cause. There is none against them. Obviously, they've never been released on parole on correctional supervision.
3: Now, to this next update, Johannesburg motorists remained without camera-based speed enforcement nearly 10 months after the JMPD switched off its speed cameras. The city's three-year contract with Sintel, which supplied the cameras and processed fines, expired in December. Johannesburg Metro Police Department says the tender process to appoint a new service provider is still underway. In other news, a 59-year-old South African Police Service Lieutenant General has been arrested on charges related to the alleged sexual grooming of a 16-year-old girl and the alleged rape of an 18-year-old woman. The arrest was made on Monday by the Commission's Recommendations Task Team. Meanwhile, International Relations Minister Ronald Lamola is in the United States for talks aimed at managing growing tensions between Pretoria and Washington. His visit follows U.S. visa restrictions targeting foreign nationals linked to policies including land reform and alleged racial discrimination. South Africa disputes the U.S. characterization of its domestic policies. And now in news further afield, U.S. President Donald Trump says Washington is working on a massive deal to buy potash fertilizer from Belarus at substantially lower cost than supplies from Canada. Here's the following report, is a courtesy of Euronews.
5: U.S. President Donald Trump said Washington was working on a massive deal to buy fertilizer from Belarus, despite its repression of dissidents and support for Russia's war in Ukraine. Trump said on social media that the cost of potash from Belarus would be cheaper than buying from Canada. As Trump steps up a trade war with its neighbor, a long-term U.S. ally and top trading partner. Potash is a potassium-rich salt mined mainly for fertilizer, helping crops grow and improving yields. Canada supplies most of the potash used by American farmers. Belarus is one of the world's largest producers, but the European Union bans imports of Belarusian potash and has frozen the assets of state producer Belaruskali. Washington has quietly moved to thaw relations with reclusive Belarus under Trump's second administration. Last week, Belarus freed 25 political prisoners as the United States lifted sanctions on two of the country's companies.
3: And now, in your weather update, starting with Johannesburg, it is currently 10 degrees Celsius this evening, and tomorrow will possibly peak at a maximum of 28 degrees Celsius. Pretoria, it is currently 14 degrees Celsius this evening, and tomorrow will possibly peak at a maximum of 28 degrees Celsius. Cape Town, it is currently 13 degrees Celsius this evening, and tomorrow will peak possibly at a maximum of 23 degrees Celsius. And ending with Durban, it is currently 16 degrees Celsius this evening, and tomorrow will peak possibly at a maximum of 27 degrees Celsius. On the markets update, the rand to the US dollar is trading at 16 rands and 26 cents and 21 rands and 87 cents to the British pound. On the commodities markets, gold is trading at 4,335 rands and 11 cents per ounce. Platinum is trading at 1,803 rands and 42 cents per ounce. And the Brent crude oil is trading at 99 rands and 51 cents a barrel. Recapping on the top stories just shortly before 6 o'clock. Two women accused of Jabulile Ntimba's murder to return to court in October. And Ronald Lamola heads to the United States amid diplomatic tensions and trade concerns. If you have any local news that you would like Kofifi FM to follow up on, feel free to send us a WhatsApp to 079-468-5183. That's 079-468-5183. The next news update is coming up again tomorrow morning at 7 o'clock. 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

0: we didn't cover everything. We didn't even cover the whole of the EPL. We were still talking about it. We've not spoken about Arsenal. I was hoping we'll jump that one. But however, oh, we'll just rush through it yesterday. But we did not. We'll definitely still finish up the fixtures that happened in the EPL that was this weekend. As we said yesterday as well, Bafana Bafana, Coach Pitso Mosimane held a press conference at the University of Johannesburg, that is the APB campus in Auckland Park yesterday. We'll go and see what is happening in the Bafana Bafana camp. Also, news coming out of Bafana Bafana camp, there's injuries there, but there's been a replacement as well when it comes to that one as well. And also, news from today is that Rassie Erasmus has named his squad for the upcoming Springbok fixture that takes place the Sunday, not on a usual Saturday, but this time it's on a Sunday, that is against Australia. Can you believe it's Sunday, quarter to 12, 11:45, it's a unique time. And also there's cricket news that happened yesterday, Proteas news as well, that is the women's netball national team. We'll definitely look into those as well. Hope you good, hope you well, hope you had a beautiful day. It is the 22nd of September 2026. Can you believe it? The year is just flying, hey? The year is just flying. I wonder, did you achieve this year's goals? Because when you speak to people, they're already planning for December, hey? Is it too soon? We don't know. But all we know is that the beat goes on, and the beat goes on tonight indeed. But before the beat goes on, I want to say thank you so much to those that came before us. That is the Honorable Sietelo and his amazing team. That is the K-Drive. They are back again tomorrow between the hours of 3 to 6. A big shout out to Mr. Sipo Siroto as well for keeping us posted throughout the day. And thank you to everyone who kept us entertained, whether it was Natasha in the morning, Pastor De Silva, and everyone else who came in. We say thank you, thank you, thank you, thank you. Thank you so much for keeping us entertained. As per usual, as per norm, I am not alone in the studio. I am with our residential analysts. They are here, raring to go as we continue from what happened yesterday. Jared, are you good? Are you well? Are you strong, brother?
1: I can't complain, Sia. I'm very good, thank you. And I had a chill one today. Did a lot of driving, shopping for a few certain things, but otherwise very good. And I spent some time in the gym. So I had a good day. How was your day?
0: Mine, I had a chilled one today, hey? I really, really had a chilled one. Did you have class today?
1: No class today, but tomorrow, yes.
0: Oh, no. All the best. Thankfully not today. All the best, all the best. Mr. Joseph Kotzi, are you good? Are you well? Are you strong, my good sir?
2: I'm good. I'm well. I'm strong. I'm in James Brownish mode.
0: I can tell you feel good and yeah. You are good. I like that.
2: Yeah, no, I'm good, Sia. I forced myself to go and run. I didn't want to go and run, Sia, but today I forced myself to go and run. I told myself, no, I have to go and run, and I just thank God for the forcing spirit.
0: 100%. And it really helped.
2: Yeah.
0: That's why you're so rich, Vinny. It really helped you, hey?
2: Yeah, it really helped me, Sia, because I want to run, man. I think that sometimes when you don't want to do things, you must actually force yourself to do things because it's a good thing to do. Mm-hmm. And you know when you run, Sia?
0: Yes,
2: or
0: sir.
2: Even if you walk, you think a lot,
0: mm-hmm.
2: and it's good to think than just to sit still. When you sit still, you cannot think a lot. You understand? You. The first thing that comes on your mind, it stays for long. But when you run, you understand different things come, and it's good. And I really enjoy running.
0: 100%, 100%. I like that. Yes, Jared.
1: So you know what they say: the days when it's hard, the days when you don't want to, that's when it matters most.
2: Yeah, it's true. And serious, Jared, you're such a wise boy because
1: thank you.
2: You know that today I ran better than when I run when I want to run.
1: Sure.
2: I was motoring today. Yeah, it mattered most. You're right. You're such a smart boy.
0: Can I also add on to what you're already saying?
2: Yeah.
0: I'm such a spiritual boy, even with prayer as well. Mm-hmm. The days where you don't want to pray, yes. That's when you pray the most. So you must also, you're such a spiritual boy as well.
2: Yeah, it's good. Yeah, that's why it's so important to do things again

0: It's all
1: true.
0: Odds.
1: That is so true.
0: Because it matters. It really seriously matters.
1: 100%. Gentlemen, without wasting any time, I can hear you. Go. You both are good. You're well. You're strong. But you said something exciting. You said against all odds, you still get up. Yesterday, as we wrap up the English Premiership, against all odds, Brighton against Arsenal. Brighton giving Arsenal the proper hiding when they surprisingly beat the defending champions and the current log leaders with 100% record by 3-0. Gentlemen, what happened on that day? I did not see that one coming. Any takers on this one?
0: I think give it to Jared because okay. He's our English boy.
1: Liverpool English. Yeah.
2: Well, I really didn't see it coming, to be honest here, especially not by that margin. But I think your teams like your Brighton, your Brentford, we saw over the weekend, they're always going to prove a threat. They're always going to fight till the very last minute. But the difference on a day like that was that they started off very well. They came in very confidently against the defending champions that haven't set a foot wrong this season, that are very hard to even knock off their perch. So we saw that the challenge that they can bring, the challenge that they've brought in these past few seasons in the Premier League, that they really can take on anyone. I didn't expect it because Arsenal were on such a high horse, being Premier League champions, and I think it's definitely a wake-up call for them now. It's showing that they aren't perfect. There's still a few loose screws here and there that can be fixed as time goes on. I think this is another team where it's unfortunate that the international break is now, because after that great run of form, now you lose your first game of the season. It's going to stay in their minds for 3 weeks now. Some of them, of course, playing international football, so they'll be that focused too. But it's a bad time for them to be away from the club for 3 weeks now. Whether or not they'll come back mentally strong enough to bounce back, we'll see. Because, of course, not all the players are traveling, but it's an interesting one. See, I didn't expect it. And, we'll see how they come back.
1: 100%. But so we can't run away from the fact that we are on an international break, as Gerard has mentioned it. Did this break come at the right time for Arsenal? Is it a case of we've lost 3-0? Let's use this 3 weeks to regroup, work on things that didn't go right. What do you make of this one, my good sir?
0: It's Gerard, you're so right. It's not good for them because Arsenal's players are mostly national team players. Mm. They've got a lot of national team players. It would have been good if they had 3-4 national team players out of the squad. But I think half the squad, or more than half of the squad, are national team players. Mm. So it's going to be difficult for them. See, Gerard is right. It's going to be difficult for them to adapt and come back. But I don't think it's going to be so difficult for them. You know, why do I say... I first said it's going to be difficult, but let me just stress, why do I say it's not going to be so difficult? It's not going to be so difficult for them because it wasn't an Ipswich that have beaten them, or a Coventry that have beaten them, or a Nottingham Forest. It's a team that always beat any team that comes their
1: true
0: way on the day. When their form,
1: especially at home,
0: when their form is right, and they've got a small pitch at home. Did you see? Can you understand that one? They like Wits and Mulpark.
1: Yes.
0: They like Wits and Mulpark. So,
1: yes.
0: So that's basically the situation. See, they will definitely not be worst off when they come back. Arsenal, as I said, it's Brighton that beat them, and it's not one of the other clubs. So I think when they come back, it will be business as usual. And also, it's now a wake-up call for them to know that don't underestimate anyone in any game.
1: 100%.
0: Go and have the same fighting spirit that you have against the big teams, also against the small teams. So that's what they have to do. Because Arsenal, when they started the league after the Man City win, it was like, yeah, it's going to be smooth sailing. And they played like people that is in smooth sail mode. I didn't really, Jared, I don't know. maybe you've watched more of Arsenal because you've watched more of the EPL games. But I didn't see them. I saw them in good playing mode, but not determined as they were last year towards the end of the season when they wanted to win the league after they've lost that few games. Yeah, so they were not in determination mode. If there's one team in the league now at the moment, except now the Brentfords and the Brightons that are always in determined mode, but of the top teams, if there's one team of the top teams that is basically in determination mode, then it's Man City. They don't play good football like they used to play with Pep, but they determined to win. So they're in determination mode.
1: Well said. Another one that took place the past weekend as we wrap up the EPL, Jared, was Tottenham Hotspurs against Aston Villa. Tottenham Hotspurs going down once again to Aston Villa. What did you make of that one, my good sir?
2: Hey, see, what a disaster.
1: Yo.
2: I mean, De Zerbi, the Tottenham coach, comes out after the game saying that this is the most fragile team, an inconsistent team that he's ever coached in his career, which I don't think is really fair because he bought 8 of these players himself. So I think he's shifting way too much blame on his players. And I think you could see a bit more accountability from him. But I've seen Tottenham at very low points. But even now, I didn't expect every game to be this dark and grim for them. I don't know what it is, because you really look at their squad and they have so much talent, especially going forward. So it's hard to pinpoint the problem. I just don't think at this moment in time the coach doesn't have a good relationship with his players. He's had problems with lots of players in the past. Maybe I'm judging too harshly, but it's unexplainable, really, to be bottom of the table again after spending so much money. It really shouldn't be the case. So Tottenham, another season looking towards the bottom of the table. Now it's playing catch up. Now Europe isn't even a realistic goal unless you have a stellar season for what's left. So sure, unexpected. See, I mean, every team can have bad days, but I didn't even expect this from Tottenham.
1: But gee, what is happening at Tottenham?
0: I see. It's dark days, like Jared said. It's dark days. You know what is the problem about football? The problem about football is, and you and Zeka had that type of experience, and Zeka marks this to all the coffee philanders. I'm talking about Coach Zeka Marks. He works in that field. And Liverpool had that same problem. You don't fix football problems with money. There's a big problem. You don't fix football problems with money. And most of the now coaches want to fix football problems with money. And again, I want to go to rugby, Sia. You see, that's what Rassie basically did with the Springbok team. You fix playing problems with mental strength build-ups. See, if you are mentally strong, you can do everything, irrespective of who you are. Now you're gonna say he's crazy because in football you need good players. Is there good players at Brentford?
1: Not the best, not
0: no,
1: club,
0: but
1: there's average
0: really,
1: players,
0: really,
1: yes.
0: Really,
1: yeah.
0: Is there a really, really seriously out of this world players at Brighton?
1: Nope.
0: No. But you see what is happening is because of the mental strength and the correct football guidance to fix problems. Brighton lost a week before. Do you know that they lost a week before the Arsenal game? They lost, ne?
2: I believe.
1: I can't remember. Yeah, but
0: I think they lost before the Arsenal. When did they played Manchester also recently, ne? But I think they lost.
2: They beat Manchester United.
0: Yeah, they beat Manchester, but I mean they lost.
2: The last time they lost was last month, actually, against Chelsea.
0: Against Chelsea, yeah. Mm. So whenever you lose, and Brentford also, look at Brentford, you will also see, before the Chelsea game, they also lost. But they are fixing football disaster, Sia, with football corrections.
1: Hmm.
0: And that's what they basically do. And Tottenham had major, major problems. And you cannot fix that with buying. And they bought 8 players. Charity is right, 8 players. How can you buy 8 players and be worst off? You know, it was the I think at the beginning of the season they said it was the worst start in how many years, ne?
1: I remember that stats as well.
0: Yeah, it was the worst start. So you don't go into that direction. So it's disaster. But also the problem there is you have a chairman that doesn't give the football people an opportunity to fix. He wants to fix. He wants to get the coach. He wants to do this. He wants to do that. And that's a big problem, Sia. So I firmly believe that they can come back, like Gerard said, very strong. Maybe have an opportunity to go into Europe again. But they need to really work aggressively on using football methods to solve this football problem, because Tottenham has got a player problem. It's a football problem.
1: Sure. Well said, well said, well said. But Jay, as we wrap up match day 5, it is officially the FIFA international break. These were the last fixtures of the EPL. It was Chelsea against Brentford, Chelsea losing by 3-0. Spurs against Aston Villa, Aston Villa winning by 3-2. Everton, Ipswich Town, Everton winning that one by 1-0. Brighton, Arsenal, Brighton hammering Arsenal by 3-0. Newcastle up against Hull City, Hull City losing to Newcastle by 2-1. Gentlemen, I've also been impressed with Hull City. Hey, I don't know if it's just me, maybe.
2: Absolutely.
1: They've been amazing so far, hey?
2: Yeah, I agree with you there, Sia. I mean, I didn't expect it. I think I've said that before, but coming back even stronger than the last time out that they were promoted to the Premier League. And I think that's what you need to do with the spending that your top clubs are doing at this day and age. You have to get your recruitment spot on if you're not just going to survive but compete. So I think it's great to see another competitor in the league, another team that everyone has to look over their shoulders for. No one can say they're pushover. And also actually some young talents that they didn't sign this window. And at that point, I thought they're going to be so dangerous if they add these people. They didn't get them, but still doing the business, getting the job done. So I'm just glad there's a competitor in this league here and a fan base that's absolutely loving it if you watch their home games.
1: 100%. Bracho, what have you made of Hull City this season? Impressed with them as well?
0: Very much impressed, yeah. If you look at their start, at the start of the season, they were on top of the EPL.
1: I remember.
0: They were on top of the EPL. So they did quite well. I thought, I have to confess, Jared, I thought after the Manchester game that it was just a fluke.
2: Stroke of luck.
0: Yeah, it was a stroke of luck. I just thought it was a stroke of luck. But then they won the second game, also convincingly.
1: Mm.
0: Then I thought, this is not luck. Mm. Look how this team is playing. So yeah, so they are very, very much impressive, Sia. And I mean, to come from the championship and to do quite well, It's just amazing. 100%. They and Leeds are just amazing.
1: Mm.
0: I watch Leeds play football. CI, they play amazing football.
2: And they're long standing in the top flight, but they've been going up and down.
1: Yeah.
2: Looks like they're just staying.
1: And the same Leeds you're talking about played to a goalless draw against Crystal Palace. Man City 5, Sunderland 3, Bournemouth 0. Gerrard's beloved Liverpool won that one by 1-0. Coventry City 1, Nottingham Forest 0. And the final one was West Ham and, I mean, Fulham rather, and Manchester United. It was a 1-1 draw. As things stand at the top of the table, as we, it's match day 5, we are in the FIFA break. Manchester City number 1, 15 points. Arsenal number 2 with 12 points. Brighton up there with the big boys with 10 points, number 3. Brentford also up there with 9 points at number 4. Leeds at number 5 with 9 points as well. Liverpool number 6, Everton number 7 with 9 points, and Hull City at number 8. At the bottom, it's Spurs right at the bottom. Fulham second to last, Coventry City third to last. That's how it's looking in the EPL, as we'll see what happens after the FIFA break. But yesterday, hey, after we were speaking about the EPL, I'm not sure which match you and Junaid spoke about, and we ended up discussing which league is the best league in Africa. We went to that, and you said that the PSL is not the biggest league in Africa. I don't want to lie. I've always believed that the PSL is the biggest league in Africa, but today I did my homework, and once again, you were spot on. The Inside Lupita was spot on.
0: Thank you.
1: I was shocked when I saw this. Hey, you know when you're looking and you know that, no, I want to show Brajo that the PSL is the biggest league. So this is how it stands. I'm just finding the thinking now. So the biggest league in South in Africa, it's first the Egyptian league.
0: You see, not Africa.
1: I was just as shocked. Then the third biggest league, I mean the second one, is the Batola, which is Morocco. Third is Algerian.
0: Yeah, I told you not African.
1: South Africa is just number 3. I mean number 4.
0: Number 4.
1: In the whole, I was shocked when, you know, Bracho, yesterday I was like, "Hi, what is this guy saying? The Betway Premiership is the biggest league in Africa." But however, it also says that the South African Premier Soccer League, currently branded the Betway Premiership, is widely recognized as the most commercially lucrative and best organized league in Africa, with having a monthly grant which is reportedly at about 2.5 million rand. No, you were spot on with that one, hey? I didn't see this one coming. I've always thought, and this is according to the CAF Interclub rankings.
2: Sure.
1: It's not an independent media house or what. These are from the CAF
2: themselves.
0: Yeah, I knew that a long time ago, Sia, because I was looking at, because every time people were talking about the PSL being the biggest league in Africa, it's not the biggest league in Africa. The North Africans, and if you look at it, even when you look at the prize monies, you will see that the monies that we are given is very little to what they are getting.
1: 100%. And just to add on what you said as well again, you said that if you were to say Sundowns and Pirates are currently the form teams in Africa, I'm going to kiss you. That is currently the truth. That is the truth.
0: Yeah.
1: They are not the best team, because Elakli obviously has gone down.
0: Yeah.
1: But in the points ranking, they are the most, they are the top 2 form teams.
0: Form teams
1: in currently. I was like, what?
0: Definitely.
1: Wow.
0: You can basically know that with close eyes here.
1: I was shocked. Gerard, what do you want to say about that, brother, as we move on?
2: I think yesterday we left off. It was very, we didn't have much time to discuss it really, but I think I wanted to say that I can imagine Al Ahly being the biggest in the continent as far as teams go.
1: Mm-hmm.
2: Because of course we know they've won so many Champions Leagues. I don't even know how many Egyptian League titles. They're definitely leading by far in that regard. But I don't think it's competitive as the Betway PSL can be. Yesterday you spoke about if the top teams had to play against each other, Joe. Yes, you could make the argument that Al Ahly could beat our two giants, but if we're talking about standard, I think maybe make the bottom two teams play against each other in these two different countries. I think the quality throughout the league, I think South Africa maintains that better than Egypt. I could be very wrong, but I think the standard, so to say, can be considered higher.
0: No, it's never. It's never, because if you look at the North African teams, the bottom teams are forced to record. You must look at our bottom teams. You must look at, you know, when you want to properly look at football, Jared, you must look past football. You must look at the lineage of the team. There's no lineage in our teams here in South Africa, and some teams are building up lineage now. One team that are really seriously building up their lineage, and they had it in the past. Yeah, I can greatly tell you that in the days of the NPSL, and when the NPSL, if you had to compare what South Africa had with what other countries had, then you can say it was pound for pound. But now, it's totally basically different, because most of the teams, they don't sacrifice to give talent a chance. What they do is they just want to win, because they want to retain their status and they want money, and that's basically the thing. So you don't see football went down. If you have to compare football now with football 30 years ago, you were supposed to automatically say it's better now, but it's not better. It's not better. Seriously speaking, you must go and if you have a one-on-one with Dr. Koza or with anyone, and you ask him, is football basically better now? Now you're going to say, yeah, Joseph, you're not saying the right thing. But can I prove to you that I'm saying the right thing?
2: Please.
0: Eisen Tswelenge played with the greats of football in the world, though they played in North America. Jomo played with Pele. In one team, Jomo played with Pele. So can you see how high the standard was? Jomo played next to Pele.
1: Also played against George Best.
0: Yeah, he played against. Yes, that's. And you see how high the talent was. How high the talent was, and how football was dominating because of football, not because of giving people opportunities that you think can play football. Chris Fortin's brother
1: played for Chelsea.
0: Yeah, Leary. You see, those are the type of, and there's great. Now, do you know one of the best players ever? Who's the best player for you, according to your knowledge, that South Africa ever had? The best player.
2: It's a tough one.
0: South Africa will never ever have a better player than that player. The best player.
1: But can I just is it best player based on achievements or based on football playing wise?
0: Achievements and football playing wise.
1: Benny McCarthy?
0: No, Benny McCarthy you can say is a nick, but the best player, Benny's on achievements. But the best player that South Africa ever had is Kalamazoo.
1: Steve.
0: Yeah. It's Kalamazoo.
1: Played for Barcelona. I was shocked you told me that. It's Kalamazoo. Played for Barcelona, the top teams.
0: Yes, it's Kalamazoo.
2: Sure.
0: You see, so, and it was of their generation. So you see, so if you go back to the generations, then you will see that we've got nothing now. Because then it was basically better. So back to where we were, CI and is that and Jared, you cannot compare North African teams with our teams. Yeah, I'm saying it with the greatest of respect, and I'm saying it with the greatest of humility that there's only two teams that you can compare of South Africa with any other team in Africa, be it bottom to top. It's just Orlando Pirates and Sundowns. Chiefs is slowly getting there. they're getting there. They're not even there. They're getting there. Chiefs is getting there. And they're not the Chiefs of yesteryear. So you cannot. And they are not the wise spending and talent hungry Chiefs that will go after players like Orlando Pirates and Sundowns. They don't do that. That's why Chiefs will stay where they are. They will compete.
1: Jared, can I just... Oh, sorry, sorry. You want to say something? Cool. No, you can go.
2: Yeah. You mentioned achievements. And I do think it stands for something that the current African champions are South African. So I think that plays a huge role as well. We have to give the honors, the respect that they deserve. So things like that. It really leads me to believe that we can single out teams, we can say top of the table or bottom of the table, but I just think, look, South Africa is by no means perfect in its football system, but I just think maintaining that standard, I mean, another argument you can make for Egypt is Pyramids, who are flying at the moment. I think they're unbeaten this season, 7 wins, something like that.
1: No goals conceded.
2: But you look at their coach,
1: yeah,
2: South African. So you can see that the influence is there.
0: No, you can, do you know why? Do you know why is Pyramids doing so well? And do you know why is South African coaches doing so well? Because they've evolved. They've evolved. They studied what he's doing. It's like with Rulani and Pizzo. They study what the Europeans are doing. They study different football winning techniques, and one of the football winning techniques that they've studied that you don't get in coaching, it's in analysis. They work on analysis. They work on analysis. They also work on programs where there's quick recovery of the legs of football players that are playing, because sometimes you have to play 3 games, but they've got strategies how to quickly get players to recover and be in full playing mode. Now South Africa, coaching-wise, have evolved. That's why you see there's lots of South African coaches doing well in Africa. And do you know what was the problem with African countries? Mm. They've always given European coaches, even if it was small European coaches, the opportunity to coach in their country, because they believed that white is good. They definitely believed that white is good. And South Africa just came to prove that that black is good. Mm. And black can basically excel. That's why, do you know that it's South African coaches like Pizzo. I can't remember an African coach that have won the Champions League. Ne? Is there an African coach?
1: I think Pizzo was the first.
0: I can't remember Nessia.
1: Pizzo was the first one.
0: And that's basically the situation.
1: We've had African coaches who've won the AFCON, but not the CAF Champions League.
0: Yes, yeah. Yes. I have to correct you on that one. South Africa is not the best African, the best in Africa at the moment. And they were never ever the best in Africa. They were always in the top 10. You know why? It's because we've only won the African Cup of Nations once.
1: AFCON
0: once. And if you want to be the best in Africa, then you must at least win the AFCON more than once. We've never won it more than once. We've only won it once. And currently at the moment, We struggled when we go to the AFCON. We were lucky with Hugo Broos to get bronze next year.
1: And Jared, just sorry to cut you, but Joe, and just to add on that, Jared, I know me and you same WhatsApp group, but I'm just gonna have to. But I'm gonna have to leave you more on this one. Ne? Mm. Another thing that I also looked at, ne? In the past 10 years, Sundowns won it in 2016. Then they won it again in 2026. That's 10 years, straight. In these 10 years, Sundowns won it. No other African country has won it. It's been just North African countries from 2016 up to 2026. Mm-hmm. Then you look at the past 10 years as well. At least semifinals, you'll at least get three North African countries, Sundowns being the fourth. Mm-hmm. So those stats already tell you that they are the better leagues based on that. I don't know if I'm being unfair.
2: Absolutely not. You make a good point there. But at the same time, you mentioned that North Africans as a whole.
1: Oh, not country specific. I get you. Okay.
2: So you absolutely make a good point. And I just hope, for the sake of this argument, it would be a very good litmus test. We have two teams qualifying for the Champions League. They're in the process of that now. I think it will be a very good test if this season we can see these two nations come up with each other. Because ultimately, that is where the game is decided on the pitch. We can speak about how important analysis is in the modern game. It really is important.
1: 100%.
2: So, for the sake of that, I do hope we see a clash of that this season. And Sundowns overcame a North African in the final.
1: No, definitely.
2: Last season out. So
1: 100%.
2: I do think there is still an argument, of course. But, Yeah.
0: There's not that. I think there is not even an argument. You know why? Because it was basically proven in the last two World Cups. Who was basically the best African teams in the last two World Cups?
1: Morocco.
0: It's they made history. They were the first African team to be in the semifinals. Was never in the history, Morocco.
2: Mm.
0: And now currently with this World Cup, they were also the sole survivors. It just shows you, and we were not even near, and we were limping. In this World Cup, it was a limping World Cup. We were totally limping in this World Cup. And they played comfortable football. And you only play comfortable football if you have comfortable players, and all those comfortable players come from the North African League, and also maybe the one or two or three or four or five exports that they have that they were in the team. But South Africa is very much not even near there, and you only achieve the best in club football and also in international country football if your football lineage in the country is basically good. And do you know what really shows you that football wise our lineage are not good? Is that you cannot, man, and it's a joke. It's a big joke, and people don't even address that because they're not serious about seeing change in football. It's a joke not to see a 16-year-old. We see it in the EPL. Come on, the biggest league in the world. You see a 16-year-old play in the EPL. And now in the last 50 years, since I was born, I've never seen it. The only 16-year-old I can remember that actually said, South Africa Light is sitting here with you now and talking football. Mm. But not really, actually 16, little bit over, you understand, Sia, when he was new. That's Junaid Atli. So how serious you are if you cannot basically do that. You see, I want to see a 16-year-old are given the responsibility like a 32-year-old, like Barcelona did with Yamin. You understand, Sia? We don't do that. So where are we going to go to? You must, again, I want to go to rugby. Do you know why rugby is surviving?
2: Mm.
0: Because he's got his camps. He's got his players that he's got of his squad, but he's always in the space of the youth. and he always with these alignment camps,
1: He
0: takes the young boys, the young boys that plays under 20, he takes them to the alignment camps, and they already feel part of the Springboks, and that's how they capitalize on that opportunity to stay in that mold. So football has got a long way to go, Jared.
1: Jared, we're going to wrap it up now. Your closing remarks on this one, brother?
2: There's a lot to say, but of course there'll be another day for this.
1: Yeah. It's a broad topic.
2: Yeah. You mentioned the national teams, and I don't want to take anything away from Morocco. They made the continent proud, if we're being honest, with their recent achievements. But it's unfortunate that South Africa doesn't have something like this. But I also want to mention the proximity to Europe. Because you look at some Moroccan players, you can go back in their families and they're living in Europe for two generations now. So I don't want to say it's unfair, because these things are allowed. It is. They have earned everything they've played for. But I also think South Africa is making some decent advancement with what it has. So as you said, Sia, it's definitely one that can go on and on.
1: 100%.
2: But I do think the debate is there.
1: 100%. And we move right along. A story for another day. As I said, we're not done with this one.
2: Of course.
1: Yesterday, Coach Bisom Simon invited the media. They are based, well, they are training rather at UJ. That's the APP campus. And he just called the media to address plans for the next three games that are upcoming. But out of everything, he spoke about his technical team. One that we've spoken about so much here on Kofifi Sport. This is going to be Helmeny Mkelele. But it looks like Helmeny Mkelele will not make the cut. These were his exact words. The technical team is now complete. We've got Marcus Mashilo to help us as the goalkeeper coach. Marcus has experience. Marcus worked with me at Sundowns. Marcus worked with Coach Mangoba Mngitsi at Sundowns. He also worked with Coach Rulani. He even went on to work with Coach Mangoba Mngitsi at Geldon Arrows. Mm. And he's currently at Marumo Gallants. He's also trained the likes. He was assistant to goalkeeper coach Wendell Robson. He's trained the likes of Kennedy Mwini and Dennis Onyango. That's the work that he's done at Mamelodi Sundowns. Gentlemen, this confirms that there is no place in the technical team for coach Helmeny Mkelele, after he also announced the former Botswana coach, that is Ramabodi, that is going to be his assistant. So it's been confirmed. We can all see that there's no place for Helmeny Mkelele if he says that the technical team is now complete. Gentlemen, what do you make of this one? No place for Helmeny Mkelele. Brother, I know you're passionate about this one.
0: I basically think it's unfair. It's unfair for Safa. Pizzo can do whatever he wants to do, because they want the team, they've caught the team, and they've given him the powers basically to do what he did. But it's not fair for them to not protect Helmeny, because they gave Helmeny an opportunity to work with Hugo Bruce. And he did a sterling job. I'm just thinking of making sense situations in this situation. If something works here, why do you want to change it?
1: No, it doesn't make sense to anyone except to Peter and his technical team that someone can be there for the past 5 years since day one and you just sideline him. That does not make sense.
0: And he did nothing wrong.
1: And
0: he's better than you.
1: When it comes to national team.
0: Yeah, he's better than you. He's better than Peter when it comes to national teams. And he's better than all those ones that are around. He's even better than Ramaboli. He's better than everyone. So... You can see there's a whole lot of underhanded things here and unfairness, because if he brought in someone that is better than Helmeny, because how are you going to grow? I wanted just one press statement from Hellman saying I'm not interested.
3: Mm.
0: I wanted that, you understand. But you can see the man is quiet. He was interested. He was interested. And now, you know what is going to happen now. And it's a South African thing, Jared. Now when Pizzo starts, and now the dirty linen is going to come out. And it's going to say, because they're going to start now interviewing Hellman.
3: Yes.
0: And then Hellman is going to tell you how bad Safa was or how bad Pizzo was.
3: Hmm. Sure. Gerard, what do you make of that one, my good sir?
2: I wish we could see into Pizzo's mind more.
3: Mm. Well said.
2: It's a massive blow, I think, with all the expectations of stepping into this role, to let go of a coach that could have been there as your assistant, that's been there for 5 years, that's progressed in the World Cup to the stage that they did, to let go of that. It's valuable knowledge you could have had, valuable experience, but maybe that's exactly the problem for Pizzo. Maybe he sees this this other senior figure that players are used to, and maybe he sees that more of a challenge, maybe threatened. This is why I say I wish we could see into his mind more. He doesn't speak too much about this in the press conferences. He just says that the coaches are decided. So it's going to be a massive blow. And I think the expectations are already piling up on Pizzo. It's gonna be very hard for him, Sia. So he's made his bed. Safa entrusted him to appoint the coaches that he's worked with over the years, that he trusts. And if the public is outraged that Hellman isn't there, they're just gonna have to line the bed that they made. But we'll see, Sia. I think every coach does have the right to their choices.
3: That's no 100%.
2: As long as he's held accountable for his choices, whether it be good, bad, in between. We'll see very soon.
3: Hmm. Another one, Brother, that I wanted to throw at you. I threw it to Jared last week. It was an article stating that Safa are in pursuit of getting Coach Mangete into Pizzo's technical. I don't know if you saw that one, that they are busy negotiating with Coach Mangete, and it seems like they are doing well to get him as also one of the assistants for Coach Pizzo Msimane's team. Did you see that one?
0: Yeah, I saw that one.
3: Can I just finish this one, Brajing? What I wanted to ask you, I said this to Gerard, that I think I'm smelling a rat over here. Why do I say that? You cannot leave Hellman Mkelele, who's in the system, who knows everything, and go and take Coach Arthur Zwan, who is doing well from local football. You can't take nothing away from him from that. But my thing was that I smell a rat. It's not a case of who was challenging Danny Jordan for president. Sandile Zungu.
0: Yeah.
3: So is it not a case of, but this is not, I didn't read it anyway, it's my opinion. It's not a case of, since he was challenged, let's destabilize his team. Could that be a possibility, maybe? Because you've got no business in bringing Coach Mangete into the national team whilst you've got Hellman. That was my
0: There's a lot, but also you must, the reason why, I don't think it was to destabilize his team. I'm going to come up with another angle of which you know. But I'm just going to remind you of that one.
3: Okay.
0: I'm just going to remind you of that one. Who's the current technical director at Safa?
3: Molefe Ntseke.
0: Who was Molefe's assistant?
3: Where? At Bafana Bafana?
0: Yeah.
3: Who was it?
0: Zwani.
3: Oh, it was Mangete. Yes, they worked together. Oh, that could also be a genuinely good working relationship. You're right.
0: You see,
3: yes,
0: you see him actually.
3: Yes, who wants him there?
0: He's close with Pete, so it's him that said, no, we can bring Arthur in as a second assistant.
3: Sure, a lot is happening.
0: Or the first assistant, but Arthur was it? Arthur was. Do you know Arthur was at the national team?
3: I remember now that you say it. Yes.
0: Yeah, he was. He
3: I remember.
0: He was Molefe's assistant. He was Molefe take his assistant when Molefe was it. So that's basically, I just wanted to bring. So sure. It wasn't to destabilize Sandile. It wasn't basically to destabilize Sandile. It was just because Molefe and Co wanted to give. But I don't think Pizzo was interested in Arthur. Pizzo will never ever go for Arthur Zwane because Pizzo goes for people that he can control and that he can manage.
3: But the funny thing is that Hellman Mkelele, I've never met him, never had a conversation with him. He looks like someone
0: He's a humble person.
3: He looks like
0: Look how humble he was when he worked with
3: Coach Hugo.
0: With Coach Hugo. That's why I can't understand Gerard. It's difficult for me to understand. Seriously speaking, yeah. It's very, very difficult for me to understand.
3: Still in that Bafana Bafana camp, it was reported yesterday. I don't know if they've arrived today, Gerard. We spoke about them earlier on, that the team had their first training session yesterday afternoon at UJ, and the team is still waiting to be joined by overseas players like Oluchu Makanya, Relogile Mfokeng, and Putso Ditejane. And also news that came in today was that Lebo Mabui from Kaizer Chiefs at a stellar offseason has pulled out of the team, and he will be replaced by Orlando Pirates Lebohang. Not Lebohang, but Sepang Moremi, who scored a stellar goal for Orlando Pirates. That was on Sunday. So, exciting times. Bafana Bafana, three-week break. We'll definitely be looking at that one as well. And, Jared, another one that you wanted us to touch on this weekend was the big one. It was the Madrid derby. Atletico Madrid defeated Real Madrid by 2-1 in an explosive La Liga derby. Please take us to that one, brother.
2: Yes, it got very heated. See, there's press releases now and club statements from Real Madrid that are very unhappy with the refereeing team. Two players' ankles were stepped on. No red card was shown. Real Madrid feel they were very hard done. Of course, it's a very emotional fixture, passionate fixture, the Madrid derby. And with Real Madrid's form, they were really looking to win this one. So you can understand their outrage, really, with the amount of firepower that they have. They feel this result could have been very different. They feel that they were very hard done. And there's lots of controversy in La Liga because other teams feel like Real Madrid have been favored in the past now. So it's a big fight. It's a big fight between a lot of big players. But we'll see how it pans out. Massive win for Atletico Madrid. We're also competing in the Champions League as well as Real Madrid, but it was a feisty one. So.
3: If you're going to have a coach like Jose Mourinho on the bench in a derby, it will be heated. He's passionate. The last time we saw these things on when he was still at Madrid, even with Barcelona, and him and Pep Guardiola used to have a go at each other. So with Mourinho there, this is bound to happen.
2: And in those years, El Clasico got...
3: The El Clasico got you. Yeah, because when Mourinho's on that bench, he's so passionate. He's that passionate.
2: It's mostly going to overflow when he's involved.
3: Exactly. Yeah. But what do you make of those reports? I'm saying, Brache, what do you make of those reports?
0: See, it's always going to be like that. And you know what he said about the reports and the refereeing and everything is the fact that we've got VAR. They had an opportunity to ask for replays, VAR replays. Why didn't you do it during the game? Why do you moan after the game? And I don't think it's basically relevant to moan about those type of things if you had an opportunity. But also, again, Jared, it also again start the VAR debate, eh?
2: Just for clarity on that, Real Madrid are this outraged because one of those ankles being stepped on, as I mentioned, the referee did go and look at it, and he said himself it's not a red card.
3: Sure.
2: So understandably they're mad now, and Real Madrid themselves got a red card for a last man foul on one of the defenders. So yeah, it seems to be boiling over in the league. The La Liga president is in and out of press conference about VAR and goal line technology and things of that nature. So it seems like that league doesn't have it in order in that regard.
0: Yeah, it's definitely going to be difficult because you now think you have the solution and it gets worse. That's a big problem because we thought that VAR was a solution, and now it's just getting worse and worse and worse and worse, and that's a big problem. But as I said, that I believe that irrespective of the cries about the two red cards and other discrepancies, I think that Atletico deserve to win.
3: Wow. Don't you say something about that?
2: No, spot on. I think it is a deserved win. It's always a heated fixture, but I think, controversy aside, Atletico did play very well compared to other editions of this derby, but no, spot on.
3: 100%. You know, Jared, we've had so much heated arguments in this show. I'm a VAR fan. Bradshaw was like, no, it's going to mess up the game. I've always believed that if the game, you're going to include so many millions and billions these days, it's only fair that you get the most accurate results. But after what I saw in the World Cup, I'm saying I don't know now, hey?
2: I think the problem is it costs so much money. And it claims to be this eye in the sky that can see everything, but it just makes too many mistakes.
3: Yeah. It's you wanted to say, go?
2: Just to end off with this, that the implementation could be much better and we wouldn't be having these debates because it can be a good thing, just not implemented.
3: It doesn't solve the problem. It just helps the problem, but it doesn't solve it. That's what I taught myself through the past World Cup, that this doesn't solve. It just helps here and there. In fact, depending on who you are, you know, if you're a Messi, then it... I don't want to go there. I'm joking. I don't even want to go there. And yesterday was the final day of the Betway Premiership day to register players. The deadline day was yesterday, and nothing much happened on the last day. Mamelodi Sundowns, although signing... I just forgot his name from Sundowns. I'll go from Amazon. I'll go back to that one. And also, Richard Speer also announcing Dimitar Nikoliev as their new head coach. Nikoliev confirmed as the new Richard Speer coach to replace Ronnie Gabriel, who resigned last week. The Bulgarian holds a UEFA A license and has coached Simba SC as well as joining Galaxy. Good appointment for Richard Speer, gentlemen. Yes, no, I think the timing is perfect, though. When you go to a FIFA break, at least got 3 weeks to work on the gentleman. Does it make sense?
0: We don't know the coach.
3: Yeah, no, of course.
0: So what can... I cannot comment of someone that I don't know. And it's a big wait and see as to what is going to do with the Natal Ridge boys.
3: 100%. I think you've said it well. It's a big wait and see. Jared, you're weighing on that one?
2: I agree. I think it's a bold decision to go international as far as recruitment for a coach. I'm not too sure if that can take Richard Speer to the next level, but we shall see. You said it right, Sia. This is the perfect time. You have the majority of your squad here. Well, the entire squad, really, to work with in these 3 weeks. Make sure you get a good start when those first few games roll around.
3: 100%. And the new team that made headlines once again, I think they've been the busiest in this transfer window, is Mamelodi Sundowns. Wandile Dube joins Mamelodi Sundowns from AmaZulu in a late transfer deadline day. It was a minute one. And also, which one did I want to go to? Oh, and another one, but I'm sure it's someone you've witnessed. Nkosi Mphile Ngcobo, the youngster from Kaizer Chiefs. I thought he was talented, but yesterday, before deadline day, he wanted to find a team. Clearly, he's not in the coach's plans. He's only played 75 minutes so far this season. But if you were to ask me, Bajo, I think that player is so talented, I think it's just a bit lazy, if you were to ask me. I've been saying that to different people.
0: A lot of dead situations happened in this transfer window. Look at Van Rooyen. You look at the other Kaizer Chiefs player. What is his name?
3: Ele, Thabo Cele, who went to Sundowns.
0: And you look at actually also the late signing of Wandile, and you look at Kaizer Chiefs now not having plans for him. So it's really, there's a whole lot of surprises, but it's South African football. You're always going to have that type of situation in South African football. You know why? Because the players doesn't have protection. You know who protects players in European clubs, Jared? It's the scouts and the technical director. And yeah, 80% of the teams doesn't have proper technical directors, and they don't have proper scouts. And because if you have a good scouting network and you have a good technical director, the technical director and the scouting network will tell you, no, leave him for 3 months to play with the reserve team and let him still train, but play with the reserve team to get his, to get himself where you want him to be. Because why do you want to sell him? Or the technical director and the scouting network, they helped the team. They said, okay, we will talk to other teams that have got appetite to take him on a loan. You see, we don't have that years, you see, Sia. We have club chairmen that make decisions, you see. And that's basically the problem.
3: Gerard, as we wrap up the Betshare Premiership transfer window for this quarter, it opens again in December, Jan, here, somewhere there, December and Jan. Pirates have gotten a whole lot of youngsters, quick players, not well known. Sundowns have got all the big guns. As you can see, Wandile Dube from AmaZulu. It was Van Rooyen, Thabo Cele. Who do you think has done well in this transfer window between these two teams?

0: Pirates, Chiefs and Sundowns. Pirates, you can see, they mean business. Current defending league champions, they won a treble, but they sign a lot this season. Mamelodi Sundowns, currently the African champions, they just won the African Asian Pacific Trophy as well, but they are still signing. Then there's Kaizer Chiefs, who wants to catch up, but it doesn't look like they are busy in the market. If anything, they give away players like Thabo Cele. Now Nkosing Phila Ngcobo wants to leave. What is happening there, Braje?
1: It's a problem. I've mentioned it 10 seconds ago. They don't have a proper technical director. They don't have a proper scouting network.
0: They've got Kaizer Junior, who they trained in Europe for a few years, came back. He's a sporting director, which is equivalent to a technical director.
2: Just for the listeners, you should see
0: his facial expression.
1: Can I be honest with you?
0: Yes, sir.
1: It's just my honesty.
0: Yes, sir.
1: I think player-wise, Bobby did better than Kaizer for Chiefs.
0: True. Facts.
1: Bobby did better than Kaizer for Chiefs, you understand? So it's like comparing chalk and cheese, you understand? And that's why I don't even want to go there, you understand? He's not proper. Bobby was more proper than what he is. Bobby was more proper than what he is. And I think it's just a situation where the old man is getting older and they want him to take over. But Bobby did quite well and
0: true.
1: Bobby made money for them, you see.
0: Yes.
1: But he's in his reign now as in a peak. And Bobby wasn't. Bobby was a team manager. And Bobby did quite well in that regard during Bobby's time, because Bobby was the only Bobby was the only person that because then Kaizer was still a player and he wasn't actually involved, and that was the first time in the history of Kaizer Chiefs that they exported a 15-year-old Michael, the late Michael Nkambule. So Bobby did quite well. And if you look at all the stars that came via Bobby,
0: Mbesuma, Musona, those are all Bobby.
1: Lots of them. So you cannot compare them. That's why you're going to have that type of problem now at the club. But I believe if Kaizer Chiefs want to be in the same stature that Orlando Pirates is and Sundowns is. Orlando Pirates is not even there. Do you know what is happening currently at Orlando Pirates? I'm going to tell you why Orlando Pirates is getting... It's not because of the sons of Ivan Koza that is running the team now. No, it's not because of him. It's because of Ivan Koza, the father, and the late screamer were working tirelessly into building networks. They've got networks. So Pirates are given top quality. They are given top quality. The sons of Dr. Koza, they don't scout. You understand? They are given top quality because people open for years now. People has been giving their best to Dr. Koza, but that is because of the relationships that were built, and they don't even have a smart technical director at Orlando Pirates. But it's because of the relation. The only team that's got a smart technical director and has got international scouting structures is Sundowns.
0: Flemingberg.
1: Yeah.
0: Mpumekoza?
1: Hey?
0: Mpumekoza?
1: No.
0: But Braje, he comes from the hands of Screamer and Dr. Koza and Floyd Mbele. I used to see him as a kid 10 years ago. He was not cooked by them?
1: I know how Dr. Koza was doing business. Him and Screamer were doing business. Even Rulani was always with Screamer. But they coached the boys. It's not something that the boys have built up

0: in themselves. The youngsters of Dr. Khoza are getting whatever they want, not because of their ability. It's because of the relationships that the father have built up, you understand? And then and the trust that that people have for the father.
1: Mm.
0: If you want to tell if you want to ask me who was one of the who was one of the best technical directors indirectly of Orlando Pirates.
1: I know. It's a lady.
0: Yes. It's Osmantua.
1: Yeah.
0: And not because and because it's of a relationship with people and a trust that people will not bring rubbish to her.
1: Hmm.
0: She was a good, I love that woman, man. I love Osmantua, seriously speaking. If there's a person that loved that woman, it's because she had a heart of gold. And she always gave people opportunities. You don't get you don't get the opportunities now at Pirates that you used to get during the time of Osmantua.
1: Mm. Gentlemen, I think we have broken it down so well. We've spoken so much football. We can go on the whole day. Just a bit of a shift as we're about to wrap it up. Rassie Erasmus has made no less than... Oh, another one. I cannot leave this one out. Jared, you listen to the conference. I don't know if you heard Peter Msimane saying that he looks up a lot to Rassie.
2: Mm.
1: He says that what makes Rassie special, he's got layers and layers and layers of youngsters and talent. He says, that's what I want to do as well for Bafana Bafana. I want to have layers and layers and layers of talent as well. What does that say about Coach Rassie? If your whole coach, Peter Msimane, mentions him twice in a conference, that again, I go back to the Rassie example. Mm-hmm. What does that say about this man called Rassie Erasmus? And trust me, Pizzo is not easy to impress.
2: Yeah. Yeah, I think the first time around in that first conference, he was praising the system.
1: Mm.
2: And then in the second one now, he praised Rassie himself.
1: Yeah, two times.
2: Yeah, so look, he's going to have to make a massive effort to get that right, because you cannot just bring a 30-man squad to these games you're about to play and play the same players that have been there day in, day out for the national team. You have to give these youngsters a chance. Two names that I think will have to play, especially in the game against Egypt.
1: Mm-hmm.
2: Olwetu Makanya,
1: yes,
2: and Rele Mofokeng.
1: 100%.
2: I mean, the way they impressed over the weekends, yeah. I was taken aback.
1: Yeah.
2: Of course, Makanya in Scotland in the Old Firm derby.
1: Yeah.
2: I couldn't scroll because, you know, the game, that kind of game isn't on TV. I had to look at social media reactions, and I couldn't scroll on Twitter without... basically, I just saw praise for his performance in that game.
1: He also scored a goal and this was denied, eh?
2: Yes, or disallowed.
1: Disallowed, yes. So, also scored a goal. Yeah. But, Gerard, I see Rele starting, eh? And Hugo Bruce, yes, he was a fringe player. I think Peter will start Rele. Peter loves his youngsters.
2: And, of course, you mentioned this. His physical limitations, as you can say, that some people have criticized. But seeing the way he's performing, yes, in Belgium now... I think it's about 5 or 6 goal involvements. He got an assist over the weekend. So young players like this, you have to give them the chance. Look, you saying it yourself, speaking about Pietro now, we have to build a system. There has to be players that you can call upon that no matter who plays, Bafana Bafana are forced to be reckoned with, at least in Africa.
1: Mm.
2: So it's mostly on him. I'm very glad he's saying that, because he's putting that expectation on himself. I do think he can make it happen, but we'll have to see some action from him himself.
1: Sure. As I give Brajo a chance, hey, you know, Brajo, I read up on this that Rassie Erasmus this season, 15 players start a match, but he gave 52 players a chance to start, which means it's 3 players per position, 15, 30, and 45, and he still got reserves from that. Since this season, 52 players started. That just tells you about the depth that this man has, the layering that Pizzo was talking about.
0: You have to do that, Sia, because you must not just depend on 15. You must have 4 times 15 or 3 times 15 or 3.5 times 15.
1: Which he has.
0: And which he has. And we must do the same. And we're only going to get this year when we take our youth seriously. What happened 5 years ago, Jared, in the EPL? The FA actually fought with the EPL. They said, no, why do you bring in so many foreign players, and why do you as clubs that are here, home base, not give youth players an opportunity? And what they did, they actually forced the EPL clubs to give youth players an opportunity. And look how well EPL youth doing in other leagues. Look at Gordon now, ne?
2: Absolutely.
0: You see, you look at that young boy. I was so impressed with him, the 16-year-old at Arsenal.
2: Max Thauman.
0: Yeah, that boy is comfortable, Watson. But can you see how they are rearing him very nicely? And you must look at Rooney's son also. Rooney's son.
2: I think his name is Kai, if I'm
0: not wrong. Yes. Mm. You see.
1: Yeah, Erasmus for president. Rassie Erasmus has made no less than 13 changes to the Springboks, starting 15 for their one-off test against Australia in Perth on Sunday. Eben Etzebeth and Ethan Hooker are the only players retained from the team that beat the All Blacks 43-28. And also some cricket news. Proteas bowler Mark Jansen has admitted that their bowling unit has been heavily hit by the injuries to key players ahead of the ODI series against Australia starting this week, while Kagiso Rabada was not selected after failing to recover from a hamstring injury suffered during the winter training. Lungi Nguti and Bartman also had to pull out with the same issue after playing the first class series. Gentlemen, anyone wants to weigh in on that one? It's just an update on the Proteas.
0: I don't think we even have to talk about that one. You can see how amazingly confident Rassie is in what they have, just to retain two players.
1: No, that is the cricket one, the Proteas.
0: No. Are you talking about? No, I'm talking about the because then you've actually confused us. You understand?
1: Okay.
0: Because you spoke about the game against
1: I didn't say I'm moving on.
0: You didn't say you were moving on, but as I said okay let's end on Rassie is that he's very confident with what he has here, and he can play around with
1: 100%.
0: And we're happy. And when it comes to the Proteas, the stories were a little bit mixed, but I'm not happy with the Proteas. There's again that fighting spirit in me against the Proteas, because they're not doing well. They're not doing well, Sia. And you know what is my gripe, Jared? My gripe is that the Proteas are always going to have a problem. You know why, Jared? Is because of the Cricket SA. The Cricket SA. You know why are we going to have a problem? The Cricket SA are not firm enough, and they are not fair. You know what I want to see Cricket SA do, Sia?
1: Mm-hmm.
0: I want to see Cricket SA have a cricket in Durban. And they must bring, because do you know currently in world cricket, do you know who's the best coaches in world cricket? The South African coaches. Bowling coaches, batting coaches, and team coaches. They are the best in the world. And they even get top jobs in India and in other countries, but they are not given work here in South Africa.
1: True. That is true. That is true.
0: And that's my problem with MCA. That's why I don't see them in the near future. They will shine whenever they have an opportunity to shine, but they will not be as consistent as other countries like India are, and like England and like Australia.
1: 100%. And finally, some netball news. A big congratulations to SPAR Proteas wing defender Refilwe Nketsa is celebrating a full circle moment after earning her 50th cap for the national team at the ongoing Netball Africa Cup games in Kenya. Nketsa reached the milestone in South Africa's second match of the 2026 tournament, helping the Proteas to win with a 58-51 victory over Zimbabwe on Sunday. Big congratulations to her for reaching the 50th mark. Not everyone does that. Gentlemen, we are way out of time, but we had so much to talk about. Thank you that you are allowed to have so much to talk about. Gentlemen, as you wrap it up, what's at your mind, body and soul? Brache, you go first.
0: What touched my mind, body and soul, Sia, is the really non-aggressiveness of the SAPS and of the government to fight against woman abuse. It touched me. They do nothing. It's like it's a normal thing. The president, when he gets an opportunity, will speak against it, but he's not actually pushing intelligence, and he's not actually even pushing the SAPS and other law enforcement agencies to really clamp down on the senseless killings that is happening against our women.
1: 100% well said. And your parting shot?
0: God bless the women of South Africa.
1: 100% well said. Gerard, what's at your mind, body and soul, brother?
2: I have to agree with Joseph.
1: Yeah. 100%, I mean, yeah.
2: It's a crisis, yeah. It's nothing short of that. We can't live in a nation where women are afraid to take Ubers. Women are afraid to go on runs around the neighborhood. It's more than a crisis. And we are now so desensitized to it, yeah, because nothing's being done. We mentioned it before, but we honestly cannot speak up enough, because we've been failed, honestly. Women are currently being failed, and too many people at the top are doing absolutely nothing to change it. So I'll share the same sentiment there, and I'll also say God bless the women of South Africa.
1: Well said. That's your parting shot as well.
2: Yes, sir.
1: I will also share the same sentiment with you, gentlemen, and my parting shot also says God bless the women of South Africa. Thank you so much for tuning in to Coffee Sports. We are back tomorrow, same time, same place, and boom, we out.
3: 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Hope you had fun, and from now until next time, enjoy.

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4: Chapter 1. The headlights of oncoming cars illuminated the gravelly shoulder of the road where I was standing. Shattered glass and mangled bits of metal glinted. A pool of radiator water gleamed. A woman in the crowd of onlookers told me, "An ambulance has taken the bodies. There was a lot of blood, but now we hear that the ambulance broke down on the way to the hospital." A fist of dread tightened in my chest. Was my brother Bobani among those injured bodies? Hours earlier, I had received the news of Bobani's accident. I'd immediately left my home in Garankuwa and driven about 150 kilometers along the busy road leading to Marble Hall. Now I stood staring in disbelief at the wreckage of my brother's buggy on the tar road outside Bilabela. This was the same light delivery vehicle that I had bought him to start his curtain and carpet fitment company just a few months before. Pretoria's Steve Biko Hospital was closest to the scene of the accident, but at the time it was reserved for white patients only. So my brother was sent to Galafong Hospital in Atteridgeville. The road to the hospital seemed 1,000 kilometers long, and as my wife Connie and I drove there, we had no need for conversation. Instead, we prayed that God had spared Bobani from death's clutches. The woman at the scene of the accident had told us that another ambulance had been summoned from Pretoria and that it had taken almost 2 hours to arrive. I hoped that Galofong had the necessary expertise and equipment to attend to Bobane's injuries. Would the extra distance and the delay mean the difference between life and death for my brother? I tried to banish these thoughts from my head as we raced to the hospital. The hospital's emergency entrance flickered red in the rotating light of a nearby ambulance. Doctors, nurses, and anxious relatives darted between the reception area and the wards, and Connie and I were led to a waiting area. Standing in the bleak waiting room with its hushed conversations, where the smell of sickness and sterility vied for supremacy, I didn't want to hear what the doctor coming towards us was going to say. Connie, sensitive to my fears, slipped her hand in mine and squeezed it while the doctor consulted his clipboard. I closed my eyes. I had seen the car, or what was left of it, and found it hard to believe that anyone could have survived in the wreckage. Bobani and four of his co-workers and their carpeting and curtains and tools had all been in the buggy, and I could only imagine the bedlam in that vehicle as it rolled, the confusion, the shouts, the screams of pain as they all tumbled about, and tools and materials and bodies slammed into each other. "Mr. Mashaba, I'm afraid that I don't have good news for you," the doctor said. I gripped Connie's hand tighter. Your brother is in a critical condition. Unfortunately, he has sustained severe spinal injuries. And if he's lucky enough to pull through this precarious period, his chances of ever walking again are slim. In spite of the doctor's grim prognosis, relief coursed through my body. Bobane had made it. I would not have to face my mother or my sisters to tell them that Bobane was dead. I would not have to stand in front of Bobane's wife, Salome, and their beautiful, wide-eyed young children and tell them that Bobane would not be coming home. I was so grateful that God had spared Bobane that I visited him in Kalafong every day, ferrying his wife and children there and back, as well as my mother and sisters. I was so thankful that Bobane was alive that I did not even contemplate what it might be like if he had to spend the rest of his life in a wheelchair. But my relief was short-lived, and a week later, Bobane's condition deteriorated and he passed away. I felt doubly angry and sad. Bobane had survived the car tumbling through the air and landing in a twist of metal. He had survived the delayed journey to the hospital. How could he die now? It was a devastating blow. And at the end of it all, I did have to stand in front of our grief-stricken family, comforting them and trying to reassure them that things would turn out okay. It was a terrible blow to my mother, losing a son she'd been so close to. And I felt enormous sadness for Salome, who was like a sister to me. She had lost her husband and her family's breadwinner, and she now faced the stress of having to support her young family. On the cool spring day of Bobane's funeral, I battled to come to terms with his death. Bobane was just 45 years old. I was only 28. Why did I have to endure this loss at a time when everything else in my life seemed to be going well? My company, Black Like Me, was only 3 years old, but it was already soaring beyond my wildest dreams. Why then did my brother have to be taken at such a time? Bobane and I had grown up in the same family, yet our lives had taken very different paths. My star was on the rise, and my brother's had been snuffed out. As I traveled across the sandy roads of Garamotse to the funeral, bumping over streets that Bobane and I used to run along as barefooted boys, I found myself wondering about the forces that shape our lives. How did it happen that two young men from the same family, who'd waved greetings to the same neighbors, attended classes in the same wonky school desks, and hidden behind the same trees to avoid being caught by the farmer we stole wood from? How had we come to embark upon two completely different life paths? Throughout the years, at the conferences I've attended and the workshops that I've hosted, people have asked me the question that I have asked myself 1,000 times. What makes one man succeed and another man fail? This question has always resonated with me because it is the question I have continually asked myself, especially when it comes to making sense of my brother's short life, contemplating my own full one. I have often asked myself the question, could Bobane's life have had a different outcome? This I will never know. But what I can do is describe the unfolding of my own life. I was born on the 26th of August 1959 in Garamotse in Hammanskraal, about 30 kilometers north of Pretoria. A late winter wind blasted through the streets of the village on the day my mother went into labor with me, her fifth child. My life had begun like that of many, many young black South Africans. Garamotse was a typically rural village, so remote and insignificant that at the time it did not even warrant a mention in any official maps. But while the village may have had no significant meaning to anyone other than the close community that lived within its boundaries, to the Mashaba family, my family, Kharamotse was the center of our universe. Kharamotse was one of many villages and townships that formed part of the greater Hammanskraal area. Among these were places such as Majaneng, Leboneng, and Temba, where I lived at various times. I knew them all well, as my family moved around over the years. Such villages were generally drab and uninteresting places. The red earth of the dirt roads formed muddy canals in the rainy summer months, and in winter the roads were corrugated sandy strips overhung with whitened grass and the peeling branches of blue gum trees. In early autumn, though, the roadsides were brought to life by wild cosmos flowers that briefly bloomed pink, purple, and white. Groups of modest mud homes huddled together amidst dense bushveld that in summer smelt sweet after afternoon thundershowers. My mother and father, Mapula and Silas Matinde Mashaba, were an unconventional couple. In the 1950s, it was uncommon for young black couples to go away and live apart from the extended family. Custom and financial circumstances usually meant that a young couple lived with the husband's family. But after her marriage, my mother felt that living with her in-laws would curb her spirit of independence. So she and my father kept a small house near his family home. By all accounts, my mother, Mapula, was an exceptionally independent young woman. She had excelled during her limited schooling, and as a young married woman, she confided in her good friend and neighbor, Mrs. Ramaphoko, that she wanted to go out to work. My father worked as an assistant at Osborne Pharmacy in Marshall Street in Johannesburg. Whenever my older sisters, Esther, Flora, and Connie developed a fever or a touch of stomach trouble, my father's experience at the pharmacy helped him to concoct a mixture to cure their ailments, and as a special treat, he often bought them lipstick. But for black women at the time, there were far fewer opportunities. The only job my mother ever managed to find away from home was that of domestic worker. The bleak fate of many talented black women during the apartheid era. To this day, my family and neighbors love to recount how important my birth was to my grandfather. For in the late 50s, it was an unusual cultural activity for men to be involved in what they considered women's business. The day I was born, the wind sprayed sand throughout the village, but my grandfather closed his eyes against the sting of it as he rolled a 25-liter drum down the road to the village dam. He took long strides and his body leaned into the wind, hoping as he hurried that my grandmother had lit a fire so that he could come boil some water upon his return. On any other day, my grandfather might have taken his time on the 2-kilometer walk to the dam, stopping to roll a cigarette with a villager or accepting a mug of beer from a neighbor. But on that day, he had to hurry because his daughter-in-law, my mother, was in labor, and my grandfather wanted to make sure that there was enough warm water for the birthing process and to wash the newborn baby. Wisps of smoke trailed from the village fires as the cold wind whipped bare flesh. Village dogs limped towards the warmth of the flames, competing with children who stood dancing from one foot to the other as they warmed their frozen hands. My grandfather gave a wave to neighbors who shouted greetings, apologizing for his haste. Men usually steered clear of broad-hipped midwives and bosomy matrons who bustled about the mother in labor, for men had no business wincing at the sharp cries of a woman bringing a child into the world. But my grandfather puffed out his chest and told everyone he met along the way that his grandson was about to be born and he didn't have time to indulge in small talk. As he rolled the heavy drum up the road towards his home, my grandfather saw the glow of the fire and nodded with satisfaction. Without fanfare, he heated up the pots of water on an outside fire. There he sat with my father until, an hour or two later, a midwife put her head round the door and called my father inside the house. Shortly afterwards, my father emerged from the doorway and sat next to my grandfather at the fire. "It's a boy," my father said, unable to conceal his pride. My grandfather nodded. "I knew it was a boy," he replied. The two men stood at the fire and discussed names, as was their right. But it was my mother and father who had decided that their baby son would be called Samtseu, an ancestral name, and Philip, after a community.
1: I feel good. 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And this station is Kofifi FM 97.2. And we feel so good about it. So stay tuned and enjoy Die Stasi van die Nasie met die groot sensation.

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Whether you're a job seeker looking for your next opportunity, a student planning your future, a graduate ready to enter the world of work, an entrepreneur growing your business, an SMME looking for support and markets, an informal trader ready to expand, or someone looking to learn a new skill or change careers, Vula Mathuba is for you. Join the Gauteng Provincial Government on Tuesday, 29 September from 9 a.m. to 4 p.m. at Constitution Hill, the People's Park, Bramfontein. One place. Endless opportunities. Vula Mathuba. 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Be there.

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0: Where it all began.

myself slipping in more and more ways. That super world of my own. Nobody but you.

And a very good evening. Welcome to it. This is Coffee Fee FM. And this is DJ Extreme. It's Tuesday night, the 22nd of September, 7 minutes past 8. You're on the dial. Here to keep you company on Coffee Fee FM 97.2, where it all began. Hopefully, you had yourself a lekker, lekker Tuesday. The weather's been a little bit shaky in terms of rain this afternoon, but it didn't rain. But that's all right, because we had an outdoor event, so it was like knip-knip when those Volker decided to come across the sky, and you thought like, ooh, near. But other than that, a beautiful, glorious day had by one and all, and hopefully you had yourself one too. This is, as you can hear, there will be a voice problem tonight. My apologies. As you can hear, it's been a lot of screaming, shouting, and talking all day long, and it's been a lot of fun. Hopefully you had yourself one just the same as mine, filled with laughter, music, dancing, and just lack of vibes. Yes, and a bit of work in between, obviously. Here we to work it. Anastag aan die baas sê, you're fired, and we don't want that. Welcome to it. This is The Extreme Junction, and this is DJ Extreme, here to help you make it through until 11 p.m. 083-303-2794 is the number in the studio where you can hook up with me and let me know what it is you think I should be playing tonight to help you make your evening all that much better. 083-303-2794 is die nommer in die atelier. 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Let's start by saying good evening to Mrs. Extreme, DJ Kelso, DJ Kylo, Shastri and Stevie Potato, good evening to Greg,

Patrick en Shella, Mandy B en Van Rijnsdorp, goeienaand, Ella Elaine, Belinda, Sharon in Roodepoort, Fred the Fireman in Roodepoort, good evening sir, Ella to Charmaine, Cello and Lemise, as well as 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in Victoria, British Columbia, hello to Auntie Mary LaRue, daar in die naughty corner, good evening to Josh, Bernie, Peppy, Adam, out in Bergbron, good evening to Robin and Bianca out in Munich. We haven't heard from them in ages, baie besig hoor ek, baie besig. But you should just make time to check in from time to time. Bernie, praat met die mense man. Kom nou, good evening to the teddy bear. Hello to Mr. and Mrs. Bailey. Good evening to Heather, Durrell, Lazanne, Kian and Nia Fortein. Aline, Elena, Aiden en Aviana. 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Hoop dit gaan goed en dat allemaal lekker chill en rustig is vanavond. Good evening to all of you silent listeners and welcome to it. This is DJ Extreme and this is the Extreme Junction. Here to help you make your Tuesday night all that much lecker. I believe schools are closing tomorrow.

18 degrees in Johannesburg, dropping to low of 12 overnight, 17 in Columbus. Kootenay, 17. Van a high of 27, 17. Dropping to low of 14. Gaan nou winter wees daar. By Oombrot, daar is nie weer. Vandaag cheeky shorts. Boob tube. 27 in North Carolina, dropping to low of 20. 13 in

Munich, dropping to low of 7, 21 in Port Shepstone, dropping to low of 16, and 21 in Van Reinsdorp, dropping to low of 18 overnight. This is your regional temperatures, and yes, we know what's going to be happening in the next month or so. The northern hemisphere that was experiencing summer will now turn to winter, and guess where summer's going to be? Down in the southern hemisphere, here where we are.

0: 083-303-2794. That's the number in the studio where you can hook up with me and tell me precisely what it is you think we should be playing, just as Stacey's done. She says, Extreme, please play Grandma's Hands by Bill Withers. All right, Extreme. All right, Extreme. All right, Stacey. And Sprat Nomad on selfie so I can see it's been a rough Tuesday. Heather says, good evening to you, DJ Extreme. Hello, Heather. How are you and the entire Fortein clan doing on this Tuesday night? Raquel is working here. She says, good evening to the to DJ Extreme family and Junction family. Hello, Raquel. Not Raquel. Blade, that yes. Deirdre Nike also says, I'm going online to listen now. Enjoy the evening. Yes. Yes, Deirdre. Kerry says, Kerry's back. Good evening, DJ Extreme, Mr. Extreme, and our family, and our Kofifi family. My request tonight is Stuck on You by 3T. Okay, Kerry, nice to have you back again. Where have you been, Kerry? It's been a long, long time. What happened, Kerry? What happened? Belinda says, good evening, Mrs. Extreme and family. Good evening, DJ Extreme. Kindly play for us When a Man Loves a Woman by Percy Sledge. Hello, Belinda. By a donkey for die. Latin's for can many music. We'll get to more messages after this. This is the Extreme Junction, and this is DJ Extreme, helping you make it through until.
1: What's 11. Your next move? 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Endless opportunities. Vulamathuba. Opportunities for everyone. Be there.

083-303-2794. The problem with doing that kind of thing, once you get started and you continue, it raak net rof in die studio, because the sing-alongs continue, and then I just find one track after another to keep on playing. But we've got work to do. We've got to get back to the basics. DJ Extreme, 083-303-2794 is full of requests, so let's get to that first. Ombrot says, Marach Extreme family, hoe gaan het met amal daar? Hallo Ombrot, blij om te zien je zie vandaan samen met ons. Ida says, good evening DJ Extreme and all the Coffee Fee listeners. Ida from Corrie, please play Dancing on the Ceiling, Lionel Richie. Ah, okay, Ida, on a Tuesday night, Dancing on the Ceiling. Smack it stuck in. Travis here, he says, good evening DJ Extreme and Mrs. Extreme. Beautiful weather in Limpopo today. Please add the following into the playlist. Not such tonight. Eh? Not such tonight, leaving for Joburg tomorrow morning. Trevor, what's going on there? What's going on there, Trevor? Is the heat in Limpopo affecting your ability to send me one complete sentence? What say I ring da? Hey, Trevor's ook een van die mense wat nie punctuation gebruik. Trevor, let's talk about this, please. When you're in Joburg, call me. I will help you. The artist he wants is Tower of Power. You're still a young man. Gregory Abbott, I'll prove it to you. Gregory Abbott, double play. Shake you down. Enjoy. Trevor, are you listening to me, Trevor? Nazia, yes, she says, good evening, DJ Extreme. I'm present and awaiting your arrival. Ah, at 8 o'clock. Oh, Nazia. Kom sommer in by die huis. By die deur met baksteen in die hand. Hi. Tonight I have two requests. Kom ons gaan terug na die dag by die flats. Ooh. Yeah, this one, yeah. We just play this one, When a Man Loves a Woman, Percy Sledge. And the other one. Has been a long time favorite of the show, but not the track, the artist, Judy Boucher, in two places. Nazia. Ja, ne? Ons verstaan. Bishop says, Nan DJ Fro Extreme, Ombrot, Coffee Phil Anderson Crew, speel for ons Forever Young. Diana Ross, My Heart Won't Lie. Oletta Adams, and I Won't Leave Us, Honey. Archie Bell and the Drells. Asseblief en dankie, Bishop. Bishop se boodskap ook vanaand. Ek dink, dat's fout hierso. So of in die water, of die hitte. Maar die boodskappe kom nou deur mekaar deur. Shala says, good evening, DJ. Mommy, and all the Coffee Fee listeners, have a good evening. Love you lots, Mommy. Just going to enjoy the evening's music. Thanks, DJ. Okay, Shala. I hope Mommy got up and danced when I played the long arm, Trevor Roskin, Lemon Tree. Did Mommy get up and dance? You need to check and find out and let me know. And if Mommy said she did, we want video evidence. Asseblief.

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4:09. You're on the Extreme Junction. This is DJ Extreme. It's Tuesday night, the 22nd of September. Ons hang uit, chill and relax tot 11:00 vanavond. Bunny says, goeienaand, goeienaand, amal. We tuned in and just signed in the register. Looking forward to that awesome playlist. Thank you, Bunny. Thank you. Hoping that thus far you've enjoyed it. If not, let us know what was wrong with it. Angel M says, an awesome evening to you, DJ Extreme, and all tuned in. Sure, I'm running late tonight. Yo. Well, at least you won't have to say Angel M is vroeg, lols. Yeah, ne. So you'd rather have me say Angel M is alveolat. What would you like? What would you like, Angel M? She says, please, may I request these tracks tonight? I want to hold your hand, Lakeside. Old Fashioned, Luna Azul, Only You, George Humperdinck. These Arms of Mine, Ziggy in the House. A bit of mix, and Biggie dance. I like it, Angel M. Al ashe lat, it's okay. Connie says, good evening, DJ Extreme. Good evening to all of the Extreme and Coffee for listeners. No request tonight. I will just be listening to the music. Connie, that's all right. I hope you got up to dance for the long arm. If you haven't, let me know. If you missed it, let me know. We'll hook you up again. Right. You know how we roll on the show. Connie. On says, Niska Amini. Renee says, Nant, meester. Nant, meneer H en extremis. Teken my net in vanant. Ek teken my net in vanant. That was at 8:07 p.m. 3 minutes later. On second thought, anything from Engelbert and Tom Jones will do. Yeah, Renee. Yeah. Mm. That segment that I played earlier on with Paul Anker and Percy Sledge and the Yellow Lot, Brooke Benton, I was going to air that, but I thought it's going to go too long. So maybe. 8:58, we've got time. We will hook it up shortly. Aline says, evening, DJ, Mrs. Extreme, and all the listeners, please play Upside Down, You Turn Me, Diana Ross. Thanks and blessings to you too, Aline. You stick around. I will hook it up for you. We've got Diana Ross on the playlist already. That makes it a double play coming up. You stay tuned and I'll hook it up shortly. 8:58. This is the Extreme Junction. 0833032794 is where you can hook up and let me know via WhatsApp. Text only. 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Mun only voice notes still. Muni bell ni. If you phone, Naughty Corner, one time for life.

0: Bunny says, the playlist is off the hook, DJ.
1: Mm.
0: Connie says, I did enjoy the Lang Arum. You know, DJ Extreme, that I love Lang Arum. We know, Connie, we know, and that's why we play these things for all of you to enjoy. You stay tuned. We continue with the playlist that's off the hook.

What's your next move? Whether you're a job seeker looking for your next opportunity, a student planning your future, a graduate ready to enter the world of work, an entrepreneur growing your business, an SMME looking for support and markets, an informal trader ready to expand, or someone looking to learn a new skill or change careers, Vulamathuba is for you. Join the Gauteng Provincial Government on Tuesday, 29 September from 9 a.m. to 4 p.m. at Constitution Hill, the People's Park, Bramfontein. 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Opportunities for everyone. Be there.

Time for us to address the elephant in the room, Nazia. Nazia is busy tendering for a place in the naughty corner, summer vroeg in her life here on the Extreme Junction. Nazia, you're asking, what did ek nou gedoen? Let me tell you, here are the rules, or here are the reasons for ending up in the naughty corner. Always asking for the same song, like no other music exists. Always get the name of the song or name of the artist wrong. And in your case, Judy Boucher does not sing a single track called In Two Places. That's part of the lyrics. Nazia, this is your one and final warning. After this, on Sitio Oni Naughty Corner, Sam, Medi Reswari Benza. Verstaan, Nazia? Nazia, are you listening to me? And there'll be no begging or pleading. You only get two chances. This is your first chance. Spoilt, done and dusted. Volgende keer, straight Naughty Corner 2. Maak seker. Maak seker, jy kry die goed reg. Genesis. Hi there, signing in. Thank you. Thank you, Janice. Thank you for signing in. Greg says, Goeienaand Junction family. Hoop dit gaan goed met allemaal. Meneer, kindly play Isn't There Someone by Luther. Baie dankie. Greg daar in Florida. Ek sal so maak vir u, Greg. Sal so maak. Angela Andrews is back. She says, evening to all Coffee Fee listeners and families. Hope all is well. A warm welcome to our DJ, Mr. Extreme. Thank you for always reading the room perfectly, lifting our spirits and keeping the good vibes flowing effortlessly. Keep shining and spinning those tracks. Thank you, Angela Andrews, Toekomstras. My request, who keeps changing your mind? Dankie, Angela, dankie. That's a lekker skit track and I will get to it shortly. And thank you for the compliments. I do appreciate the feedback. David Christoffel. Sê, kan jy vir my asseblief verskoon? Ek weet nie of ek nou te laat is, maar kan jy vir my OJ speel? Backstabbers. Somebody krapt David Christoffel om to request that track. Backstabbers. It's always aimed it's always aimed at somebody. I've never ever heard somebody say, ah, Backstabbers is a lekker vibe check, a jam to dance to. It's when you're mucking at somebody. Yay. Maar ons weet nie hoe om te sê vir die mense. You are a backstabber. Miskien moet ons die beginne doen. Kan ons die doen? Baie mense gaan sê, nee. Kan nie die sê, maar ek ken baie backstabbers. Okay, ons speel maar net die track. We be those polite people. Okay. Ida says, thanks for playing my request. You are the best. Thank you, Ida. You're the best for hanging out here with me. Mandy B says, good evening, DJ Extreme and Junction family. Hello, Mandy B. Wat gaan aan vanaan? Niks request? Hoekom so stil? Wat gaan aan? Charmaine Cello, Lyle en Lemies. In Noordgesig says, good evening, DJ Extreme. Mr. Extreme, team and the rest of the Coffee Fee family, please play for us. Twilight Time and Smoke Gets in Your Eyes by the Platters. Exal so Mark. We've got two artists on the deck already and the Platters falls in line. Samatiri Twe. It's going to be skit besigheid nou. René sê, Auntie Judy, dat is nie a skit track die man. René, Auntie Judy is a sing-along. Lekker dopvat, bieke babalasses, dan sing jy saam. Of, terwijl jy die dop vang, dan sing jy saam met die auntie. Maar ek sê dit nie as a skit track nie. Maar as jy wil dans, it's fine, it's fine. Go ahead and dance. See if I care. Maar ek dink, ek praat like ek wat die dop ne. Maar ek weet van hoe dit werk. Ek was gesê, through experienced people, or by experienced people. Sharon says, good evening, Mr. and Mrs. Extreme. Hope all is well. Greetings to the listeners. Kindly my request, Judy Boucher, Turn Back the Time. Goodness gracious. Billy Ocean, Suddenly, Brown-Eyed Girl. Paul McCartney and Stevie Wonder, Ebony and Ivory. Thank you so much. Sorry, Mr. Extreme. Please take out Judy Boucher. Yes, dankie, Sharon. Dankie. Die drong verdriet is nou klaar. Nazia says, ek vraag toch nederig om verskoning. Ek sal dit nooit weer doen nie. Nannies. Nannies. Jy sal opslip. Dis jou eerste keer.
Maar dat is alright. Ze zei maar, ik zei ook dankie voor mijn treffers. I really don't want to be in the naughty corner. So kom weer hier zo met een liedje wat je nog niet kent. Wat is de titel? En dan zei je voor mij iets wat in die lyrics is. Nazir, ik zet eindelijk jouw naam nou in die naughty corner pending. Je weet maar, pending. Want ik weet hoe werkt het. Als je zo opslipt, it's not going to be long. Nazir, en ons ken die mensen zo. Moet niet waren niet. Clyde says, evening DJ Extreme, family and crew, trust you guys are well, no request tonight. Just signing the register, away, the mysterious Lady L. Wombrot, Hamilton, my cousin Ruby, Greg, Lana, Lance, Leanne, and all of the Junction family. He says, why Judy Boucher, why? It just brings on the tears, man. 2 months to date since the passing of my brother. Yes, Clyde, our condolences again on the passing of Sean. Shana says, evening all, hope all is good, missed you guys. Shout out to my bro Nazim that has the show on. Shana, Shana, I'm so glad to hear from you. Shout out to you and the entire family. How is everyone? Waar is Miriam? Waar is die seuns? And why have you been absent for so long? Maar welkom terug. Nazia. Nazia, let's do this. Let's give Nazia one of these. As a reminder, one chance only, Nazia. You get one chance only. Second time, Nannies, exit your naughty corner.

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083-303-2794 is the number in the studio. 6 minutes to 10. You're on the Extreme Junction. Elaine says, good evening, DJ Extreme, Mrs. Extreme, and family and all Coffee Fees listeners. Elaine, out there in Maritzburg, nice to join us. Nice of you to join us tonight, Elaine. Good to have you. Sharon says, Mr. Extreme, Judy Boucher is nie rechtig a seplap song. Sy is meer vir ons vroue se harte. Hardwerkende vrou wat bietjie inspirasie en vertroosting soek na 'n lang dag. Kragmusiek, nie kroegmusiek nie. Okay, Sharon, dankie. Dankie vir daai. Thanks for sharing that with us. Ons is nou baie, baie meer slimmer. Ons is nou, ons weet nou, is nie kroegmusiek, is kragmusiek. Okay. I will try and draw inspiration out of that, auntie's music. Look, there are some tracks that are, but the two that get often requested here on the show. Ja, ne? Ons weet precies wat het is. Maar it's okay, Sharon, it's okay. We'll go with your story. Trish says, good evening, DJ Extreme and the team. I'm still busy with my late shift. My friend Tracy is celebrating her 50th in Cape Town. Happy birthday to Tracy. Please, can you play the song for Leave the Door Open by Bruno Mars, thanking you in advance? Can you also please play this song for myself, Make It Last Forever, Keith Sweat? Thank you, Trish. We will do that for you. But for now, we've had lots and lots of slow jams, sing-alongs, nothing wrong with it, all just to lekker. But I think it's time for us to turn it up just a little bit, and then we get back to the rest of the slow jams. I think you'll have fun at 4 minutes to 10. Blair and Geskakel.

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Yeah, oh no, I can't. I just won't. Nobody can tell me that I will. I know I can't.

Bruno Mars with Leave the Door Open, as requested by Trish, dedicated to a friend celebrating her birthday, turning 50 in Cape Town. Nazia says the music is on point. Eddie Boonstaraka, missing my dad so much. This was all his jams. Just sending love to my mom, Feroza Burke, and Nazi. Hopefully they're all listening and tuning in and also reminiscing just as you are. Let's continue with the music. This is The Extreme Junction, and this is DJ Extreme. 26 minutes to 11. 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

Tevin Campbell with Brown Eyed Girl. Well, Sharon didn't say which artist. She just said Brown Eyed Girl, so I chose Tevin Campbell. There's also Van Morrison. Maybe, Sharon. Is that the one you wanted? Yamarne. 14 minutes to 11. You're on the Extreme Junction. Ida's bidding us all good night. Good night, Ida. And lekker slap. Angel M says, thank you lots, DJ Extreme, for playing all my tracks. Let me bid my farewell and say good night. Sleep well and take care. Nighty night. We'll be listening until the end. Thank you again. You're the best. Angel M, you're most welcome. And thank you for always, always stepping up and bringing us new music. I look forward to it every night. All of the requests. Just super, super awesome. And thank you for the company. Let's continue. There's still 13 minutes left. This is not the time to say goodnight. For us, we will have to go until 11.

5:55. Tyd om te skedaddle uit die studio uit. Greg says, super awesome Tuesday show. Dankie meneer. En Junction peeps, remain blessed, safe, healthy, happy, cool, hydrated, patient, responsible and kind. Toodles. Greg, you just stick around. You don't go anywhere. Jy bly net daar waar jy is, hoor. Nergens heen gaan. Clyde says, awesome show once again, DJ Extreme. And the Junction family, same place, same time on Thursday. Have a blessed Wednesday. You too, Clyde. For sure, same place, same time, Thursday. Renee says, what an awesome evening as always. Good night, Mr. H and Extremis. Thank you for the music. Always, always our collective pleasure. Ons weet, ons allemaal. Geniet dat you can actually feel the soulful vibes that come through from the listeners and the contributions to the show. Overwhelms me sometimes. And I think to myself, yo, there is no way one person, no way one single person can put together a playlist of this magnitude op om eier of op haar eier. It has to be a collective effort. And for that, I'm eternally grateful to all of you. And thank you. Connie says, thank you, DJ Extreme. The music was awesome. I enjoyed listening to the music and the langarum. Good night till Thursday evening. Connie, you're welcome. Glad you enjoyed that long arm. Thursday evening, we might drop in a couple of more there just to get the show started. Sharon says, thank you, Mr. Extreme. That was the version. Devin Campbell. So I chose correctly this time, Sharon. She says, thank you for the awesome playlist. Have a super holiday on Thursday. Will you be on air? Most definitely. Catch me on Thursday night, same place, same time. Folks, time to skedaddle from my family and I. We bid you all a pleasant evening further, sweet dreams, and have yourselves a super, super lekker Wednesday. We catch up again on Thursday. Donderdag is holiday, ne? See you Thursday night. Take care. Good night.

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